0: inductees. The other inductee was 91-year-old Don Cooper, the former Perryton High School Most Athletic Award winner from 1953. He was inducted into the TCU Athletics Hall of Fame in 1998. Visited with Don here in the studio for a few minutes on Friday. And when asked about what he remembered about being a Perryton Ranger, memories of the Canadian Wildcats came to mind.
1: Probably playing Canadian.
0: And that matchup was as heated then as it continued to be through the years, I suppose?
1: Yeah.
0: What do you remember about those games? Were they knockdown dragouts?
1: Well, the Canadians beat us that time, but it was a lot of fun to play.
0: And so what else do you remember about the teams that you played during that day? Would that have been like Phillips?
1: Yeah, we played Phillips.
0: Phillips before the Borger Bulldogs in that day, and they had some tremendous teams.
1: They did, yeah.
0: How about the likes of Dumas?
1: We used to play Dumas, yeah.
0: Mm-hmm, mm-hmm. And the saying that you still hear today is Ranger pride never dies.
1: That's right.
0: You feel that still?
1: Yeah.
0: Never has changed, huh?
1: My uncle used to say, the ding-dong daddy's from Dumas.
0: The ding-dong daddy's from Dumas, yeah. Matter of fact, that radio station over there, I think, may still use that term. I know they did over the years.
1: Yeah.
0: That was a big part of the Dumas football history. And back in those days, Coach Spahn has talked a lot about it. I can't remember the exact year that it changed. But back in those days, you had to win the district to go to the playoffs, didn't you?
1: Yes.
0: And so I remember Coach Spahn telling us about some of the years when he was coaching back in the 70s where Rangers went like 9 or 10 and 1 and didn't even get into the playoffs because Dumas beat them at least one of those years. And you just it was all or nothing back in those days.
1: That's right. Yeah.
0: So now today you can be fourth in the district and still make it into the playoffs. You think that's better for the game, or would you prefer to have teams meet a little higher mark sometimes to march on in the playoffs?
1: I think of higher marks.
0: Maybe one or two?
1: Well, I had a roommate from Dalhart at TCU. He passed away not long ago, but he is really a smart guy.
0: 91-year-old Don Cooper, inducted into the Perryton Athletic Hall of Fame in the ceremony on Friday night. One of the highlights of his college football career at TCU, they won the 1956 Cotton Bowl Classic, defeated Syracuse 28-27. And Don was a starter on both sides of the football.
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0: grew up in the city, but you still love yourself some country? Well, good news. We've got you covered.
1: Hi, this is Chris Samples. 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

0: Corey Kent. They're a new country called Empty Words. It is Chris Matthews throwing some, these aren't empty words. These are good words. This is a good news part of the program where I want to shout out a 105-year-old. His name is Dominic. He played the national anthem on his saxophone. He did this over the weekend, Saturday, the New York Islanders home opener. Now, Dominic is a World War II veteran. He performed at UBS Arena before, and this brought the Islanders and the New Jersey Devil fans together. They honored Dominic as the game's veteran and presented him with a number 105 jersey. And if I'm even able to, like, make my lips work regularly at 105, much less to, like, be able to play the saxophone, Dominic is my new hero.
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1: We've got the perfect plan.
2: 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Hit a little house out on some hand-me-down.
1: Country's got you covered.
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5: 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The woman identified as 31-year-old Faith Smith of Colorado. On October the 1st, officials received information on a possible homicide. That of a woman from Colorado had been shot and buried in Amarillo. Police identified 48-year-old Leonard Torres as a suspect who has been booked into the Potter County Detention Center. Perryton's Toys for Tots will hold a poker run this Saturday the 10th at the Expo. Kickstands up at 12 noon. Bring them toys. The Pampa Chamber of Commerce will host Country Fair 2026 on Saturday at the M.K. Brown. Weather Channel forecast, mid-upper 50s tonight. We'll warm it up the remainder of the week. Sunny light winds in mid-upper 80s.
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0: If you need someone, say so. Dan and Shay there, Chris Matthews. 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
2: 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All are proud supporters of area youth on X. From ABC 7, a French man died after a motorcycle crash on Saturday on State Highway 136 just east of Fridge. 61-year-old Mickey Dell Woolsley was riding a motorcycle east on State Highway 136 when a westbound pickup tried to turn left onto Milner Road. The pickup driver failed to yield the right-of-way and turned into the motorcycle's path. Woolsley was not wearing a helmet. The pickup driver, 67-year-old Michael Dwayne Justice of Borger, was not injured. Blood drive in Perryton tomorrow, Tuesday 1-6 at Frank Phillips College. The Pampa Police Department holding their national night out at Recreation Park on Tuesday evening, 5 to 8. Weather Channel forecast mid-50s tonight, back to the mid-80s tomorrow, and pretty much like it all week.
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1: It's a story, a tale, a beat, some licks, a tune that stays in your head. 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
3: Breaking news this hour from Town Hall. I'm Ken Lorman in Washington. President Donald Trump in Nebraska tonight for a high-profile midterm election campaign rally. He told the crowd their high gas and diesel prices are coming down soon.
4: Last week at my request, European nations agreed to release massive amounts of diesel fuel from their reserves. They have tremendous diesel fuel. Diesel's a big thing over there. We have a good relationship, and they're releasing it as we speak. Prices are all going down. Prices are all going way down, but they really are going to plummet as soon as that war ends.
3: President stumping tonight for Senator Pete Ricketts and other Republicans in the state. He warned about turning power over to Democrats, saying, again, this is one of the most important midterm elections ever. The midterms, less than 30 days away. The U.S. has removed all of its B-1 bombers from an air base in the United Kingdom following security concerns over a suspected terror plot. The Pentagon says they've returned to the U.S., but they're ready for combat missions if needed. Following a record overseas deployment, the USS Abraham Lincoln is expected to arrive home Thursday.
5: There are about 5,000 sailors on board. The Navy says the crew played a critical role during its deployment in the Middle East, which lasted more than 286 days without a port stop. There are rumors that President Trump will be in San Diego for the return of the vessel, but that is not yet confirmed by the White House. About 40 of the helicopter strike squadron departed the ship and returned to San Diego last Friday. Rich Thomason reporting.
3: Wall Street closed higher to begin the week today. It was stocks led by a rally in tech shares as the NASDAQ hit a new record despite rising Treasury yields. The NASDAQ climbing 286 points. More on these stories at townhall.com.
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7: Welcome to Monday. It's October the 5th with this Texas headline update courtesy of the Texas Flyover. I'm Chris Samples, 98.3 KXDJ News. The Texas Parks and Wildlife Foundation closed on 650 acres along Lake Palestine in Henderson County October the 1st, paying more than $10 million for a ranch that will become a new state park. The tract sits about 100 miles southeast of Dallas, roughly between Chandler and Moore Station, in native pine forest and pasture. Plans call for hiking and biking trails, campsites, boating, and lakefront access. Deputies who walked into a Waxahachie home before dawn on Thursday found two brothers shot in the head in separate bedrooms, and their 42-year-old mother now faces two counts of capital murder. An arrest affidavit says deputies found Colleen Nicole Lehman covered in blood, a handgun beside her, and what appeared to be self-inflicted cuts on her wrists. Asked where the blood came from, she told them, quote, "I shot both my kids." Luke Carlisle, the quarterback who led Texas to its first national championship and took MVP honors in the 1964 Cotton Bowl, died on Friday in Lockhart at 84 after a battle with lung cancer. Carlisle was born in Kaufman, grew up in Athens, and worked as an investment banker in New York before landing in the oil business in Mississippi. In the Cotton Bowl, January the 1st, 1964, Carlisle threw for a then record 234 yards and two touchdowns to Phil Harris as Texas beat Roger Staubach's number two Navy 28-6. Counties cleared a backlog of more than 500,000 voter registration records that sat for months after a Department of Public Safety software update failed to forward them. This taking place in last week. In Fort Worth, storm damage left parts of Meacham Middle School unsafe to occupy, and repairs will take 2 weeks. Students will move into the empty Briscoe Elementary building tomorrow. In Dallas, a DNA hit on blood found inside the home led to a capital murder charge in the 1993 killing of 55-year-old Tommy Davis. 56-year-old Gary Lynn Ross was arrested on Friday, 32 years after the case went cold. Two off-duty Behar County Sheriff's deputies, ages 19 and 25 in San Antonio, resigned rather than be fired after police arrested them Sunday for reckless driving and drunken driving. Both lost their state peace officer licenses. The Hill Country Reservoir Canyon Lake barely budged during last week's storms, sitting at 97.6% full on Friday. Forecasters had warned of isolated rain totals up to 6 inches. A year ago, the lake was just over 66% full. And forecasters down along the bay are watching for a tropical low that could form this week, putting the odds off the Gulf Coast at 30%. Over 7 days. 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

0: wonder just how long a country mile actually is? Well, we don't know either, but maybe this song will help clear things up.
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0: rethinking some things. Luke Combs there. I'm Chris Matthews, getting rhetorical with Jason Aldean coming up. Also throwing some good news into your world and shouting out a kayaker who helped two people in their 80s after their car went into Chipago Lake in Massachusetts. So the couple actually got out of their car before the Good Samaritan brought his kayak to them. And they held on. He helped them to shore. They were treated by EMS at the scene. The car later pulled from the lake. And it just, I mean, like, what a terrifying experience. And thank God the kayaker was on hand. Officially a hero.
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7: 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The woman identified as 31-year-old Faith Smith of Colorado. On October the 1st, officials received information on a possible homicide. That of a woman from Colorado had been shot and buried in Amarillo. Police identified 48-year-old Leonard Torres as a suspect who has been booked into the Potter County Detention Center. Perryton's Toys for Tots will hold a poker run this Saturday the 10th at the Expo. Kickstands up at 12 noon. Bring them toys. The Pampa Chamber of Commerce will host Country Fair 2026 on Saturday at the M.K. Brown. Weather Channel forecast, mid-upper 50s tonight. We'll warm it up the remainder of the week. Sunny light winds in mid-upper 80s.
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0: kid myself. He's John Morgan. I'm Chris Matthews. The latest coach from The Voice, Riley Green, doing his thing and doing a great job on this show. One of the first songs that brought us to the attention of Riley Green, or brought Riley Green to our attention, was Grandpa's Never Died. I got that for you next.
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0: the case of country music versus any other music on the radio. We, the judge and jury, find that those other stations are guilty of not playing good music. Yeah. 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

0: when I get to drinking, and there's Zach John King, Scotty and the Blowfish also on the way. It's Chris Matthews, happy to be wrapping things up on your Monday.
1: 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And this News Minute on X brought to you by Robertson Wireline, Perryton National Bank, and Kirkland Family Dentistry. All are proud supporters of area youth on X. From ABC 7, a Fritch man died after a motorcycle crash on Saturday on State Highway 136 just east of Fritch. 61-year-old Mickey Dell Wooldsley was riding a motorcycle east on State Highway 136 when a westbound pickup tried to turn left onto Milner Road. The pickup driver failed to yield the right-of-way and turned into the motorcycle's path. Wooldsley was not wearing a helmet. The pickup driver, 67-year-old Michael Dwayne Justice of Borger, was not injured. Blood drive in Perryton tomorrow, Tuesday 1-6 at Frank Phillips College. The Pampa Police Department holding their national night out at Recreation Park on Tuesday evening, 5 to 8. Weather Channel forecast mid-50s tonight, back to the mid-80s tomorrow, and pretty much like it all week.
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1: Breaking news this hour from Town Hall. I'm Ken Lorman in Washington. President Trump visits Deep Red, Nebraska for another rally ahead of the November elections.
2: But with your support, just 29 days from now, Nebraska is going to defeat the radical left Democrats once again. And on November 3rd, we're going to send Pete Ricketts back to the United States Senate.
1: President Trump speaking to supporters in Grand Island, Nebraska. He warned against giving Democrats control, calling the midterms less than 30 days away among the most important elections ever. President Trump says his super PAC will start paying for pro-Trump TV ads instead of the government. He's been criticized for the government-funded ads that have been running in the lead-up to the midterms. But on Truth Social Monday night, Mr. Trump dismissed the criticism, saying they were a positive promotion for the great USA and a rather standard thing to do. Conservatives say President Trump was right, and the media are doing an about-face on the Strait of Hormuz.
3: They argue that media outlets initially portrayed Iran as gaining control over the Strait of Hormuz during the ongoing war, criticizing President Trump's strategy, but recent reports show oil exports from the Persian Gulf have rebounded to pre-war levels, while Iran's exports have plummeted to zero due to U.S. blockades. This shift validates the commander-in-chief's approach, crippling Iran's economy and leverage, prompting a quiet media reversal without direct credit to the president. Ron Taylor reporting.
1: President Trump says the U.S. is ready to help Russia after a worker and an anti-plague institute died. Russian officials first cited a possible plague infection, then said she died from pneumonia. Reports of nearly 200 people being quarantined. Townhall.com.
4: Millions will vote soon, but do they really know the issues? Now, Rob Schmidt is on Newsmax tonight talking about the war for America's future. Rob Schmidt reveals that many Americans are embracing socialism, especially young people. 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
5: If you missed Chris and Ken this morning, here's some of what you missed.
6: Welcome to the Monday program. It is October the 5th, and this half hour's KXDJ Did You Hear It segment. Well, COVID has been back in the news of late. Dr. Fauci under fire for allegedly lying to the American people about the origins and some of the safety protocols back during COVID. So we found it interesting to circle back with Spearman's Dr. Mark Garnett in recent days on the pro-vaccine advice he gave then and his thoughts looking back 6 years later. Did you hear it?
7: I still feel because of the way COVID was just so hard on people with pre-existing medical conditions, and especially heart and lung, that I don't regret saying get the vaccine, because those were the people that were dying. And so anything we could use to probably kind of decrease your chance of contracting it and having bad outcome, it was worth it. So I probably would not, 6 years, I probably wouldn't change that at all. I'm still not into the healthy adult population at this point of getting it, because basically everybody already got it, and so you had the antibodies for it. So, but yeah, anything you're at high risk for, if you get it, then you may end up in the hospital. Yeah, I definitely like to slant the statistics in your favor.
6: At that time, you were serving as, I believe, president of the Spearman School Board as well. Big supporter of schools. I remember you being a big proponent, as most were out here, thankfully, in common sense land, that kids need to be in class. They need to be in school. You were really pushing for that, and thankfully. But, boy, it got crazy in some parts of the country. What are your other thoughts in hindsight on some of those protocols, from keeping kids out of class in the name of social distancing to wear the mask, even if you're outside or alone in your own car?
7: Yeah. Well, so we know now, I mean, in hindsight, it is 2020, Chris. I mean, we'll all be millionaires and live in our mansion.
8: Yes, I
7: feel like the social distancing and the basic shutdown of schools and the economy had long-lasting consequences. I feel like it really, and I'm worried about the kids that had to go through it. I feel like we lost a year of education because of trying to rapidly transit from in-classroom learning to online learning. Everybody tried their best, but it was not as near as effective as what we were doing. We just didn't have the tools to do it. So, yeah, those kids suffered. And looking back, if I could change something, that probably would be one of the biggest things I would change. First of all, keep the kids in school. If you're an elderly person that's teaching, yeah, maybe that's not the best place, or wear a mask. I'm not against masks at all in group settings. I think wearing it alone, the COVID virus was heavily contagious. Anytime you took off your mask around anybody, if they were asymptomatic or shedding the virus, you're going to probably get it. But I would have kept kids in school, and I would certainly not have shut down the economy like the government did. I understand why they were reacting to what the Spanish flu epidemic did and killed so many people, and that's what a lot of the decisions were based on, but it certainly did not help us overall to do those couple of things.
6: One of the other extreme responses was the lockdown of nursing homes. So what's your take in hindsight?
7: Yeah, the circle of life, being with your family, and especially as major life events, birth and death, we are human and we are programmed to want to be together in stressful times to support each other. I think that's basically part of our programming in our hearts and minds. So,
6: some COVID in hindsight with Spearman's Dr. Mark Garnett.
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0: Get it?
1: Eh, never mind. How about another great song? Or are you chicken?
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0: Little taste of your own medicine. She's Megan Maroney. I'm Chris Matthews. Shouting out Navy Reservist Jack. Pyridin. Yeah, whatever. Jack is his name. Jack and fellow Jim Hunter Michael. So Jack and Michael, Jim Hunters, were at the Crater of Diamonds State Park in Murfreesboro, Arkansas, where they found a 6.03 carat diamond, the largest diamond found at the park this year. Jack live-streamed the discovery. It's a fingernail-sized yellow stone. They named it American Dream. It could go anywhere between $250,000 and $1 million. Makes me want to go dig in the dirt.
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6: 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The woman identified as 31-year-old Faith Smith of Colorado. On October the 1st, officials received information on a possible homicide. That of a woman from Colorado had been shot and buried in Amarillo. Police identified 48-year-old Leonard Torres as a suspect who has been booked into the Potter County Detention Center. Perryton's Toys for Tots will hold a poker run this Saturday the 10th at the Expo. Kickstands up at 12 noon. Bring them toys. The Pampa Chamber of Commerce will host Country Fair 2026 on Saturday at the M.K. Brown. 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We'll warm it up the remainder of the week. Sunny light winds in mid-upper 80s. Here's what the Wilkin family of Amarillo had to say about KXDJ Riverside 1, our three-bedroom, three-bath home right on that river in beautiful Red River, New Mexico. 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Very clean, had everything we needed. 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

0: put your hands up. There's Jelly Roll. I am Chris Matthews. The big old thank you for letting me finish things up. Painted You Pretty, new country from Hudson Westbrook on the way. After Jason Aldean having a heart-to-heart with his heart.
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0: Ain't You Pretty, Hudson Westbrook. It's Chris Matthews. Let him in anyway. New country from Blake Shelton on the way after she's loving life again. Ella Langley is up next.
1: 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All are proud supporters of area youth on X. From ABC 7, a French man died after a motorcycle crash on Saturday on State Highway 136 just east of Fritch. 61-year-old Mickey Dell Woolsley was riding a motorcycle east on State Highway 136 when a westbound pickup tried to turn left onto Milner Road. The pickup driver failed to yield the right-of-way and turned into the motorcycle's path. Woolsley was not wearing a helmet. The pickup driver, 67-year-old Michael Dwayne Justice of Borger, was not injured. Blood drive in Perryton tomorrow, Tuesday 1-6 at Frank Phillips College. The Pampa Police Department holding their national night out at Recreation Park on Tuesday evening, 5 to 8. Weather Channel forecast mid-50s tonight, back to the mid-80s tomorrow, and pretty much like it all week.
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1: Breaking news this hour from Town Hall. I'm Ken Lorman in Washington. President Trump visits Deep Red, Nebraska for another rally ahead of the November elections.
2: But with your support, just 29 days from now, Nebraska is going to defeat the radical left Democrats once again. And on November 3rd, we're going to send Pete Ricketts back to the United States Senate.
1: President Trump speaking to supporters in Grand Island, Nebraska. He warned against giving Democrats control, calling the midterms, less than 30 days away, among the most important elections ever. President Trump says his super PAC will start paying for pro-Trump TV ads instead of the government. He's been criticized for the government-funded ads that have been running in the lead-up to the midterms. But on Truth Social Monday night, Mr. Trump dismissed the criticism, saying they were a positive promotion for the great USA and a rather standard thing to do. Conservatives say President Trump was right, and the media are doing an about-face on the Strait of Hormuz.
3: They argue that media outlets initially portrayed Iran as gaining control over the Strait of Hormuz during the ongoing war, criticizing President Trump's strategy, but recent reports show oil exports from the Persian Gulf have rebounded to pre-war levels, while Iran's exports have plummeted to zero due to U.S. blockades. This shift validates the commander-in-chief's approach, crippling Iran's economy and leverage, prompting a quiet media reversal without direct credit to the president. Ron Taylor reporting.
1: President Trump says the U.S. is ready to help Russia after a worker and an anti-plague institute died. Russian officials first cited a possible plague infection, then said she died from pneumonia. Reports of nearly 200 people being quarantined. Townhall.com.
4: Millions will vote soon, but do they really know the issues? Now, Rob Schmidt is on Newsmax tonight talking about the war for America's future. Rob Schmidt reveals that many Americans are embracing socialism, especially young people. 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A secure border, biggest tax cuts in history, inflation under control, lowest drug prices, largest crime drop ever, and so much more. 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
5: Welcome to Monday, October the 5th. I'm Chris Samples, 98.3 KXDJ News. Our special election focus segment today, a Republicans Unite, Get Out the Vote rally was held last Thursday evening in Hodgetown, Amarillo. Our 13th District Texas Congressman Ronnie Jackson was there and said the energized crowd was unified in their message. Vote to save the state and the nation.
6: But there was a huge turnout in Amarillo. People were motivated, fired up, and I'm glad to see it. I know you've talked about this, Chris, but this election coming up, man, I'm telling you, the whole country is watching this one Senate race because they think it is just going to be an absolute indicator of where this country's headed for the next 20 years. Will Texas lose a Senate seat to the Democrats? And will they lose a Senate seat to a crazy, psychotic moron like Tellerico? That's the question, right? If that happens, the whole country's going to look at this race and say, things have fundamentally changed, and they will probably be right if that happens. So I'm working hard, making sure that we get everybody in the 13th Congressional District out to vote, and in the 19th and the 11th, that comprises West Texas and the Panhandle of Texas. And if the Panhandle and West Texas don't get out and vote in large numbers, bad things are going to happen in statewide elections. It's not going to affect me. I'm still going to win my race because this is a staunchly Republican district, but bad things are going to happen at the state level. Things like Tellerico getting elected, things like the governor becoming a Democrat. Those are conceivable if people in this district don't go out and vote like they normally do in large numbers. And so my pitch at the rally was get out and vote, but more importantly, the deadline to register to vote is coming up on October October the 5th. Find people that think like we do, that are politically motivated, that ideologically are the same as we are. Find those people, right, that aren't registered to vote, and get them registered to vote, and then get them out to the polls. If we can do that, if we can get some non-registered voters registered and get them out to the poll, and then get everybody that's registered out to vote, we will win these statewide elections, and we will keep Texas red.
5: I know that there are some of those people that are hearing you right now, Congressman, because there are members of this audience that I've heard from, and some of those stories are samples. I really don't like the politics, but I've heard enough of what you and your guests are talking about to know these people on the left are crazy. These people want open borders. They want boys in my girls' locker room. They want to eliminate fossil fuels. I mean, on and on and on. And to your point, we need more of those people to get involved, and certainly those that are regular voters that, for whatever bizarre reason, Donald Trump said something that offended me kind of reasons or whatever, or gas prices or whatever, you know, I'm going to sit this one out. We need those people to step it up, because it is that critical, isn't it?
6: It's absolutely that critical. I tell those people, you got to get over it. You got to get past this, because the alternative is unthinkable. This kind of stuff's been going on for a long time in the United States. We saw it on steroids during the Biden administration with all this woke, crazy stuff that's out there that has not died, but that Trump has beat down pretty significantly. But it was out there on steroids during the 4 years of the Biden administration, and we were pretty insulated from it here in Texas, and we thought it would never come here. It's here. We're on the front line of this right now.
5: Our Congressman Ronnie Jackson, the November midterm elections, Tuesday, November 3rd in Texas. The last day to register to vote is today. You can see votetexas.gov to register. Chris Samples, KXDJ News.

Well, been by now, Morgan Wallen there, Chris Matthews. Lainey Wilson only needs a few things, her phone, her keys, her wallet, and you. We'll see how she does next.

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0: Her phone, keys, wallet, and you, Lainey Wilson, that's all she needs. It's Chris Matthews. 31-year-old dude was arrested in Idaho after he scanned packages of ramen noodles instead of his Walmart groceries at a self-checkout kiosk. Jesus pretended to ring up an entire cart full of merchandise, but they saw ramen noodles, ramen noodles, ramen noodles, ramen noodles. An employee called him, ramen noodles, called 911, ramen noodles. He's still there scanning ramen noodles. Police got there and determined, yeah, he just scanned ramen noodles instead of all his other items. He was charged with burglary and grand theft and forced to eat all the ramen noodles.
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7: 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The woman identified as 31-year-old Faith Smith of Colorado. On October the 1st, officials received information on a possible homicide. That of a woman from Colorado had been shot and buried in Amarillo. Police identified 48-year-old Leonard Torres as a suspect who has been booked into the Potter County Detention Center. Perryton's Toys for Tots will hold a poker run this Saturday the 10th at the Expo. Kickstands up at 12 noon. Bring them toys. The Pampa Chamber of Commerce will host Country Fair 2026 on Saturday at the M.K. Brown. Weather Channel forecast, mid-upper 50s tonight. We'll warm it up the remainder of the week. Sunny light winds in mid-upper 80s.
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0: Want to Be by you, Luke Combs and Chris Matthews. Happy to be wrapping things up at the end of Monday. Hope it was a great weekend. More great music still to come as well. Let's get some Zach Top on South the Sanity after a little throwback from Jason Aldean. That's up next.
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15: 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So what do I mean by that? So rather than just saying, oh, my field average was like 240 bushels, I can now know that this acre yielded X amount and this acre yielded X amount. I can then look at what went into that in terms of nutrients and seed and water and come up with what is the right recipe. And then you can put a dollar value on that and say, okay, let's start to where it makes sense, spend more money, time and effort, where it's really productive soil and less on the other, and you will become more profitable, there's no doubt. When I say GPS has changed the way we farm, it really has. It's not just about a tractor driving itself. It's about farming down to the, like, less than an acre.
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1: 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And this news minute on X brought to you by Robertson Wireline, Perryton National Bank, and Kirkland Family Dentistry. All are proud supporters of area youth on X. From ABC 7, a French man died after a motorcycle crash on Saturday on State Highway 136 just east of Fritch. 61-year-old Mickey Dell Woolsley was riding a motorcycle east on State Highway 136 when a westbound pickup tried to turn left onto Milner Road. The pickup driver failed to yield the right-of-way and turned into the motorcycle's path. Woolsley was not wearing a helmet. The pickup driver, 67-year-old Michael Dwayne Justice of Borger, was not injured. Blood drive in Perryton tomorrow, Tuesday 1-6 at Frank Phillips College. The Pampa Police Department holding their national night out at Recreation Park on Tuesday evening, 5 to 8. Weather Channel forecast mid-50s tonight, back to the mid-80s tomorrow, and pretty much like it all week.
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1: News this hour from Town Hall. I'm John Scott. In the Cornhuskers State, President Trump had this important reminder.
2: But early voting is underway right now. And early voting or on election day, November 3rd, you go out and vote. You got to go out and vote.
1: In Grand Island, Nebraska, President Trump on the road for a midterm election campaign rally. He was there to support Senator Pete Ricketts and other Republicans running in the state. The president said the U.S. is ready to help Russia after a laboratory worker died amid concerns about possible plague exposure. Russian officials say the woman died of pneumonia, not confirmed plague. Nearly 200 people reportedly quarantined. Tankers are moving again through a waterway Iran tried to close.
3: Exports out of the Persian Gulf topped 14 million barrels a day last week, up more than 200% from the March lows. A Swiss energy analyst says Iran's regime has lost control of the strait, and the only tankers still not getting through are Iranian. Tehran is still threatening traffic, but the oil is moving. Willie Nelson, Washington.
1: More than 122,000 cases of Gatorade are recalled over undeclared food dyes.
4: According to the FDA, the recalled Gatorade Lemon Lime, Gatorade Lemon Lime Zero, Gatorade Orange, and Gatorade Orange Zero were distributed in 37 states. Side effects of these dyes could include a mild rash or allergic type asthma, although the FDA says that's uncommon in the general population and more frequently seen among people who have allergic reactions to aspirin. It's a class 2 recall, meaning consuming the drinks may cause temporary or medically reversible adverse health consequences, or where the probability of serious adverse health consequences is remote. I'm Jennifer Kuiper.
1: Secretary of War Pete Hegseth recommending and President Trump approved death by U.S. Army firing squad for convicted terrorist Nidal Hassan. He's the jihadist who opened fire on unarmed American soldiers at Fort Hood in 2009. He killed 12 U.S. service members. More at townhall.com.
5: Millions will vote soon, but do they really know the issues? Now, Rob Schmidt is on Newsmax tonight talking about the war for America's future. 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A secure border, biggest tax cuts in history, inflation under control, lowest drug prices, largest crime drop ever, and so much more. 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
6: If you missed Chris and Ken this morning, here's some of what you missed.
7: Welcome to Monday. It is October the 5th. I'm Chris Samples, and this half hour's KXDJ Did You Hear That segment. The one and only Bill O'Reilly, former Fox News number one evening primetime show host and now the mastermind of BillO'Reilly.com, has written another new book. This one, Confronting America, What Has to Change. I talked to him about it. Did you hear it?
8: Well, it's eyewitness history. It's what I have seen throughout my career. I was there. I was involved, whatever it may be. No anonymous sources, Chris. No names blacked out. I name all the people that I had interactions with and how it applies to you and to regular folks all around the country as far as problem solving is concerned. So, for example, we have an epidemic in this country of fathers leaving their children and their homes and just taking off. That's huge, particularly in the big cities. A huge problem. How do you deal with it? I got involved with President Obama on that front, and I walk you through the programs that the president and I were trying to implement and why they did not happen. It's incredible. And then, you know, I was in China a year and a half ago at the Chinese government's request. I'll tell you how that happened. It's stories, but it all comes back to the fact that we are the greatest country, but we need to get better.
7: Are you concerned, as I know some are, about the future of America's survival? I mean, some people say, well, we got problems. Yeah, we're a problem nation. We got problems because we, the people, are not perfect. And you hear a lot of people say, oh, it's the worst it's ever been. And other people will say, well, we fought a civil war in this country. There are other times from the revolution on. We've had some horrible, horrible times in this country, and we've survived them, and we will, some argue. And there are others that would argue, compared to the other nations around the globe, we're still an infant at just 250 years, and on this course, we may not last. What say you?
8: Well, I don't think that is going to happen, obviously. We are a special country in the sense that we have a common goal, the pursuit of happiness. And you can define happiness the way you want to as long as it's legal. Most countries don't have that. So we separate right away from China, who's here now, and if you're Chinese, you do what you're told to do. And if you don't, you vanish. So we have always had problems in America, always. And we've overcome them, and I think that will happen now. We got this age of progressive thought. You're seeing it in Texas with the senatorial race.
7: Mm-hmm.
8: It's taken root somewhat, but I don't think it's going to overthrow the traditional aspect of most Americans.
7: The one and only Bill O'Reilly, and his new book is out, available everywhere now, including BillO'Reilly.com. The book, Confronting America, What Has to Change.
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4: 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All are proud supporters of area youth on X. From News Channel 10, police have identified the remains of a woman found buried at a house in Amarillo. The woman identified as 31-year-old Faith Smith of Colorado. On October the 1st, officials received information on a possible homicide. That of a woman from Colorado had been shot and buried in Amarillo. Police identified 48-year-old Leonard Torres as a suspect who has been booked into the Potter County Detention Center. Perryton's Toys for Tots will hold a poker run this Saturday the 10th at the Expo. Kickstands up at 12 noon. Bring them toys. The Pampa Chamber of Commerce will host Country Fair 2026 on Saturday at the M.K. Brown. Weather Channel forecast, mid-upper 50s tonight. We'll warm it up the remainder of the week. Sunny light winds in mid-upper 80s.
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2: 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All are proud supporters of area youth on X. From ABC 7, a French man died after a motorcycle crash on Saturday on State Highway 136 just east of Fritch. 61-year-old Mickey Dell Woolsley was riding a motorcycle east on State Highway 136 when a westbound pickup tried to turn left onto Milner Road. The pickup driver failed to yield the right-of-way and turned into the motorcycle's path. Woolsley was not wearing a helmet. The pickup driver, 67-year-old Michael Dwayne Justice of Borger, was not injured. Blood drive in Perryton tomorrow, Tuesday 1 to 6 at Frank Phillips College. The Pampa Police Department holding their national night out at Recreation Park on Tuesday evening, 5 to 8. Weather Channel forecast mid-50s tonight, back to the mid-80s tomorrow, and pretty much like it all week. 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
5: 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The Pampa Police Department holding their National Night Out event this evening, 5 to 8 at Recreation Park. Law enforcement and communities will be brought together. There'll be games and activities, food and refreshments, and folks can meet some of the officers. That's in Pampa at Recreation Park this evening. Blood drive in Perryton today, 1 to 6 at Frank Phillips College. The Pampa Chamber holding their country fair on Saturday at the M.K. Brown. Weather Channel forecast, mid-upper 50s this morning, warming up the remainder of the week. We continue dry, light winds in mid-upper 80s. Here's what the Campbell family of Austin, Texas, said about KXDJ Riverside 1, our three-bedroom, three-bath home right on that river in beautiful Red River, New Mexico. Thank you for a great visit. 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

0: That's Dan and Shay. The song is Say So. I'm Rich Krieger. And if you want people to see you as trustworthy, you got to wear the right colors. Social scientists found that blue is the color that inspires the most trust. That's followed by navy, indigo, violet, soft lavender, and then green. Coming up, Jordan Davis.
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0: That's Luke Combs, Rethink Some Things. Jordan Davis, right before that, I'm Rich Krieger. Another hour's worth of great country music is coming up. We'll kick it off with Ella Langley.
1: 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And this news minute on X, brought to you by DeWitt Roofing, Edward Jones, and First Bank Southwest. 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The Pampa Police Department holding their National Night Out event this evening, 5 to 8 at Recreation Park. Law enforcement and communities will be brought together. There'll be games and activities, food and refreshments, and folks can meet some of the officers. That's in Pampa at Recreation Park this evening. Blood drive in Perryton today, 1 to 6 at Frank Phillips College. The Pampa Chamber holding their country fair on Saturday at the M.K. Brown. Weather Channel forecast, mid-upper 50s this morning, warming up the remainder of the week. We continue dry, light winds in mid-upper 80s.
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1: You know it's your favorite.

That's John Morgan. The song is Kid Myself. I'm Rich Krieger. Coming up, Chris Stapleton as the perfect TV villain. Here's Jason Aldean.

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0: That's Zach John King. The song is Get to Drinkin'. Jason Aldean, Tonight Looks Good on Me. Right before that, I'm Rich Krieger. And Luke Grimes stars in a TV show called Marshals. It's on CBS. And he was recently asked who his dream guest star would be. And right away he said Chris Stapleton. Luke said that Chris would make a really good bad guy and invited him to join the CBS series in the future. Now, technically, it wouldn't be Chris's first acting gig, though. He also had an uncredited cameo as a wildling in Game of Thrones back in 2019. On the way, Megan Maroney.
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6: 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The Pampa Police Department holding their National Night Out event this evening, 5 to 8 at Recreation Park. Law enforcement and communities will be brought together. 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That's in Pampa at Recreation Park this evening. Blood drive in Perryton today, 1 to 6 at Frank Phillips College. The Pampa Chamber holding their country fair on Saturday at the M.K. Brown. Weather Channel forecast, mid-upper 50s this morning, warming up the remainder of the week. We continue dry, light winds in mid-upper 80s. Here's what the Comerford family of Weatherford, Texas had to say about KXDJ Riverside One, our three-bedroom, three-bath home right on that river in beautiful Red River, New Mexico. 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The Tafoya family from La Jolla, New Mexico adds, "We had a great time and loved your place. 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
1: Caring for senior citizens takes expertise. That's why Twin Oaks Manor and the Oakwood Unit in Booker were created. Administrator Sean Hoover.
2: We are also blessed to have one of the few certified gerontological nurses in the Texas Panhandle. What that means is she can spot changes much quicker than most people. We are able to be on top of issues sometimes before they even arise.
1: Twin Oaks Manor and the Oakwood Unit in Booker. Complete senior care that exceeds expectations.
3: Ever since that tree branch fell and landed on my car, I'm looking for new wheels, cause walking don't get me far. I should have called Tree Trimming and More, baby. 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

0: That's Morgan Wallen, Been By Now. I'm Rich Krieger. And what do we like to do most in the fall? Well, watching scary movies and consuming pumpkin-flavored foods or drinks tops a list of activities that Americans plan to do this fall. Fewer adults say they will display Halloween decorations and hand out Halloween candy. People will also carve a pumpkin, dress up in a Halloween costume, visit a pumpkin patch, take a child trick-or-treating, or attend a Halloween party. Coming up, Zach Brown Band.
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0: That's Jelly Roll with Hands Up. Zach Brown Band. Before that, I'm Rich Krieger. Kenny Chesney up next.
1: 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And this News Minute on X brought to you by DeWitt Roofing, Edward Jones, and First Bank Southwest. 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The Pampa Police Department holding their National Night Out event this evening, 5 to 8 at Recreation Park. Law enforcement and communities will be brought together. There'll be games and activities, food and refreshments, and folks can meet some of the officers. That's in Pampa at Recreation Park this evening. Blood drive in Perryton today, 1 to 6 at Frank Phillips College. The Pampa Chamber holding their country fair on Saturday at the M.K. Brown. Weather Channel forecast, mid-upper 50s this morning, warming up the remainder of the week. We continue dry, light winds in mid-upper 80s.
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1: That's John Party with Boots Off. I'm Rich Krieger, and John had to cancel a couple of shows on his Gambling Man tour this past weekend after getting sick. His shows in Macon and Biloxi both postponed. He said in a video he was able to get through his last concert on Thursday, but he was only squeaking by. He said he wants to be 100% before returning to the stage. He did not want to perform while he's still struggling. The canceled shows will be rescheduled with new dates expected soon. On the way, Luke Combs.
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8: 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There'll be vendor booths, lots of live.

0: 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The Pampa Police Department holding their National Night Out event this evening, 5 to 8 at Recreation Park. Law enforcement and communities will be brought together. There'll be games and activities, food and refreshments, and folks can meet some of the officers. That's in Pampa at Recreation Park this evening. Blood drive in Perryton today, 1 to 6 at Frank Phillips College. The Pampa Chamber holding their country fair on Saturday at the M.K. Brown. Weather Channel forecast, mid-upper 50s this morning, warming up the remainder of the week. We continue dry, light winds in mid-upper 80s. Here's what the Wilkin family of Amarillo had to say about KXDJ Riverside 1, our three-bedroom, three-bath home right on that river in beautiful Red River, New Mexico. Beautiful accommodations. Thank you so much for having us. 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We get all our computers from Brad. 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

0: That's Co Wetzel along with Ella Langley. The song is Jaded. I'm Rich Krieger, and get out there if you want to make new friends. Instead of placing your coffee order online, you could go stand in line. Instead of playing games on your phone while you wait, you could talk to the person behind you. Interacting casually with people is a great first step to making a friend. On the way, Cody Johnson.
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0: That's Hudson Westbrook. The song is Painted You Pretty. Cody Johnson before that. I'm Rich Krieger. On the way, Lauren Elena.
1: 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And this News Minute on X brought to you by DeWitt Roofing, Edward Jones, and First Bank Southwest. All are proud supporters of area youth on X. Red River, New Mexico, holding Oktoberfest this Friday through Sunday. There'll be vendor booths, lots of live music, lots of breweries, winemakers, and more. Full schedule at redriverchamber.org. The Pampa Police Department holding their National Night Out event this evening, 5 to 8 at Recreation Park. Law enforcement and communities will be brought together. There'll be games and activities, food and refreshments, and folks can meet some of the officers. That's in Pampa at Recreation Park this evening. Blood drive in Perryton today, 1 to 6 at Frank Phillips College. The Pampa Chamber holding their country fair on Saturday at the M.K. Brown. Weather Channel forecast, mid-upper 50s this morning, warming up the remainder of the week. We continue dry, light winds in mid-upper 80s.
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5: 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The Pampa Police Department holding their National Night Out event this evening, 5 to 8 at Recreation Park. Law enforcement and communities will be brought together. There'll be games and activities, food and refreshments, and folks can meet some of the officers. That's in Pampa at Recreation Park this evening. Blood drive in Perryton today, 1 to 6.

0: at Frank Phillips College. The Pampa Chamber holding their country fair on Saturday at the M.K. Brown. Weather Channel forecast, mid-upper 50s this morning, warming up the remainder of the week. We continue dry, light winds in mid-upper 80s.
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0: That's Stella Lefty. The song is Boston. I'm Rich Krieger. And do your feet hurt? Well, if they do, you're probably wearing shoes that are too small. Feet tend to get wider, longer, and flatter as we age as a result of supporting our body weight for years. 83% of adults studied were wearing the wrong shoe size. And poor fit can lead to bunions and toenail malformations and can affect your walking and also your balance. On the way, Chris Stapleton, also Riley Green.
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12: This year at the Water Conservation Centre, we've got a number of things going on. We've got the two pivots and the two subsurface drip fields, and on the pivots, we've split them. We've got early planted corn that we're going to harvest for silage, and we've got later planted corn that we're going to harvest for grain. And on both circles, we can compare, because there's also a thing called an Optera system fitted to one circle and not the other. So we've got some really nice comparisons of sharing water between early and late planted corn. And then on the subsurface drip, we're repeating what we did last year. We've got 6 different hybrids, 4 of which are drought-tolerant hybrids and a couple of Czech varieties. And we've got them at 4 different irrigation regimes. And so everything is looking really good. The crops were planted on time. We've got some really good differences starting to emerge. The irrigation treatments are going on. We actually haven't had a lot of rain, so there's nothing to really confound the result. The irrigation treatments are starting to show some really big differences.
11: To learn more, go to northplainsgcd.org.
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0: That's Raleigh Green with Think As You Drunk. Chris Stapleton, Nobody to Blame, right before that. I'm Rich Krieger. Another hour's worth of great country music is on the way. We'll kick it off next with Zach Brown Band.
1: 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And this news minute on X brought to you by DeWitt Roofing, Edward Jones, and First Bank Southwest. All are proud supporters of area youth on X. Red River, New Mexico, holding Oktoberfest this Friday through Sunday. There'll be vendor booths, lots of live music, lots of breweries, winemakers, and more. 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The Pampa Police Department holding their National Night Out event this evening, 5 to 8 at Recreation Park. Law enforcement and communities will be brought together. There'll be games and activities, food and refreshments, and folks can meet some of the officers. That's in Pampa at Recreation Park this evening. Blood drive in Perryton today, 1 to 6 at Frank Phillips College. The Pampa Chamber holding their country fair on Saturday at the M.K. Brown. Weather Channel forecast, mid-upper 50s this morning, warming up the remainder of the week. We continue dry, light winds in mid-upper 80s.
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0: That's Chase Matthew holding it down. Before that, Thomas Rhett with Life Changes. I'm Rich Krieger. And I'm not sure if you're aware of it or not, but Miranda Lambert and Casey Musgraves have officially made up. They reunited earlier this year on their first ever duet. It's called Horses and Divorces, but Miranda was just asked about it in a recent interview. And she said, like, does it matter anyways? What was it even about? Some dumb girl drama we don't even remember. And then she went on to say how it's best to let old drama be whiskey under the bridge, which also happens to be a lyric from their duet. Miranda summed it up and said, I don't have the energy anymore to be so grudgy. Coming up, Ella Langley, also Post Malone and Blake Shelton.
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6: 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The Pampa Police Department holding their National Night Out event this evening, 5 to 8 at Recreation Park. Law enforcement and communities will be brought together. There'll be games and activities, food and refreshments, and folks can meet some of the officers. That's in Pampa at Recreation Park this evening. Blood drive in Perryton today, 1 to 6 at Frank Phillips College. The Pampa Chamber holding their country fair on Saturday at the M.K. Brown. Weather Channel forecast, mid-upper 50s this morning, warming up the remainder of the week. We continue dry, light winds in mid-upper 80s. Are you looking for a computer guru for your business? 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He does it all for us. We get all our computers from Brad. He gets them, builds them, delivers them. He makes sure the software's on there, that all the virus protection stuff's on there, all the backups are on there. And we were working on a project yesterday. He was on the phone with the software guy getting it all lined out for us. Can't imagine doing this thing without Brad. 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

0: That's Zach Top. The song is South of Sanity. I'm Rich Krieger. And if you want to feel and look younger, and let's face it, who doesn't? Adopt a pet. Adopting a cat or a dog makes you feel and move like a person 10 years younger, and it enhances your health. Credit goes to your pet's loving companionship, which lowers the risk of anxiety and depression. Coming up, Scotty McCreary.
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0: 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I'm Rich Krieger. 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
1: 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And this News Minute on X brought to you by DeWitt Roofing, Edward Jones, and First Bank Southwest. 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The Pampa Police Department holding their National Night Out event this evening, 5 to 8 at Recreation Park. Law enforcement and communities will be brought together. There'll be games and activities, food and refreshments, and folks can meet some of the officers. That's in Pampa at Recreation Park this evening. Blood drive in Perryton today, 1 to 6 at Frank Phillips College. The Pampa Chamber holding their country fair on Saturday at the M.K. Brown. Weather Channel forecast, mid-upper 50s this morning, warming up the remainder of the week. We continue dry, light winds in mid-upper 80s.
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3: 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Full schedule at redriverchamber.org. The Pampa Police Department holding their National Night Out event this evening, 5 to 8 at Recreation Park. Law enforcement and communities will be brought together. There'll be games and activities, food and refreshments, and folks can meet some of the officers. That's in Pampa at Recreation Park this evening. Blood drive in Perryton today, 1 to 6 at Frank Phillips College. The Pampa Chamber holding their country fair on Saturday at the M.K. Brown. Weather Channel forecast, mid-upper 50s this morning, warming up the remainder of the week. We continue dry, light winds in mid-upper 80s. Here's what the Campbell family of Austin, Texas said about KXDJ Riverside One, our three-bedroom, three-bath home right on that river in beautiful Red River, New Mexico. Thank you for a great visit. We love the hot tub and the living room space. We will be back. The Cannons from Lubbock write, our second year at this home. It's a great house. Love the hot tub and the fireplace. We'd love to have you.

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3: This is Texas Ag Today, the number one source for the latest news in Texas agriculture. The largest and most experienced farm news team in the Lone Star State covers it all. From the piney woods of East Texas to the rocky ranges of the Trans-Pecos, and from the Panhandle down to the Rio Grande Valley. Here's today's top stories.
4: NASA has shown an interest in Texas High Plains agriculture. I'm James Hunt, and we'll talk about that on Texas Ag Today.
5: The importance of the beef checkoff to expand market opportunities was emphasized at a recent hearing in Austin before the House Committee on Agriculture and Livestock. I'm Tom Nicoletti, and I'll have more from that hearing on Texas Ag Today.
6: The House and Senate have adjourned until after the November election. I'm Jessica Domel, and we'll give you an update on some legislation that has yet to be addressed coming up on Texas Ag Today.
3: Now, here's the host of Texas Ag Today, Carrie Martin.
7: Hello, Texas. Why don't you jump on in with me and buckle up? We're going to take a ride around the Lone Star State as we cover the most important industry in this greatest state in the nation, Texas agriculture. Be sure to hold on tight because it all starts right now. We have been waiting for cow herd rebuilding to get underway for quite a while now, but one Texan says he thinks it will happen over the coming year. USDA Chief Economist Justin Benavidez.
8: As far as whether or not the herd is going to grow into next year, I am of the mind that it will, and I'll caveat that with saying I've been of the mind that it'll grow for the last 2 years.
7: And part of that opinion has to do with current prices.
8: No longer at the record-breaking levels that we were earlier in the year, but these are still very high prices, and you can see that the returns to cow-calf producers are the highest that they've ever been.
7: And those prices are beating the 20-year average profits by a lot.
8: We're actually only looking at net returns of about $100 a head on average. So even though this is a really strong moment for cattle producers, they've been waiting for a long time for this kind of return.
7: Benavidez says restructuring in the beef processing sector will have an effect on beef prices for the remainder of the year. Texas farmers are holding more grain in storage this year.
6: According to the U.S. Department of Agriculture, as of September 1st, farmers in Texas had about 23.9 million bushels of corn stored off farm. That's up 3.95 million bushels over last year. There's no data for on-farm storage of corn in Texas. There were 7.12 million bushels of sorghum stored off farm. That's up 3.1 million bushels from 2025. 300,000 bushels of sorghum are being stored on farm. That's up 150,000 bushels from last year. For the Texas Farm Bureau Radio Network, I'm Jessica Domel.
7: Despite ongoing discussion about the nation's cattle inventory sitting at a 75-year low, National Cattlemen's Beef Association Senior Vice President of Government Affairs Ethan Lane says strong consumer demand continues to support the beef industry.
9: What gets missed in that conversation is the volume of beef we've been putting out. You know, we're putting out more beef in the supply chain than we were in 2015. The efficiency of those animals, the efficiency of the supply chain is different. The quality is exponentially greater, and that speaks to that consumer demand that we continue to see. I think we're capturing something like 74% of every new protein dollar right now amongst our competitors in the protein space, and that's a function even at today's prices of the fact that what American cattle producers are putting out the door really resonates with consumers and is something that they still want to see at the center of their plate.
7: Lane says that success is the result of years of work by cattle producers to build trust with consumers by producing a very high quality product. NASA has shown an interest in Texas High Plains agriculture. James Hunt reports from the Panhandle.
10: When you think of NASA, our nation's space program, obviously you think of an agency whose work is focused well above and well beyond the Earth's surface. But NASA is also interested in what is taking place on the ground, including in farmers' fields. NASA representatives recently visited the farm of Barry Evans of Cress to learn about what he does to make sure his fields are in the best shape possible.
11: I was so happy to get to show them, you know, the conservation and the rotation and what we're doing for soil health and carbon capture and just actually trying to save water, and to get to tell that story to them, because none of them are from this area, and to understand West Texas agriculture, it's so different from agriculture everywhere else. So I was real happy to get to tell that story.
10: And during the visit, Evans says the NASA folks also asked about how the agency could help farmers.
11: Of course, I told him we need better weather forecast would be the first thing we'd want. But an interesting thing they're working on is working with NASH, the National Ag Statistics Service, on improving the way our crop reports are done. You know, as farmers, we're very critical on our monthly crop reports, and we don't always feel they're accurate. Our surveys that we get as farmers are not turning them in. We just lost a lot of faith in the system of the way NASH reports are done. And so I think with NASA coming in and working with NASH, I think it'll give us a lot more credence and a lot more confidence in the way crop reports are.
10: And once again, my guest was farmer Barry Evans of Cress. I'm James Hunt on the Texas Farm Bureau Radio Network.
7: The Beef Checkoff expands marketing opportunities. Tom Nicoletti has the story.
12: James Foster, a state director for Texas Farm Bureau and a Collin County farmer and rancher, told lawmakers the state's largest farm and ranch organization strongly supports the beef checkoff. This came during testimony in a Texas House Committee on Agriculture and Livestock interim hearing in Austin.
13: Texas Farm Bureau strongly supports the beef checkoff because it's a producer-led investment in the future of the cattle industry. It helps ensure demand remains strong by promoting beef, funding research, educating consumers, and opening new market opportunities. The beef checkoff is especially important because most Texas cattle producers are family-owned operations. Most importantly, the beef checkoff helps ensure that when consumers walk into a grocery store, order a meal at a restaurant, or make purchasing decisions in markets across the globe, they continue choosing beef. The rancher who sells a calf today may never see the billboard, television ad, or nutrition campaign, or export promotion funded by the checkoff. But they do see the benefit when consumers continue choosing beef and demand remains strong. Strong demand supports cattle prices, strengthens rural economies, and creates opportunity for ranching families across Texas. The Beef Checkoff is a producer-funded, producer-directed program that allows cattle producers to collectively invest in growing consumer demand for beef while maintaining accountability and oversight. It's ranchers investing in ranchers.
12: That is Texas Farm Bureau State Director and North Texas rancher and farmer James Foster. I'm Tom Nicoletti with the Texas Farm Bureau Radio Network.
7: The House and Senate have adjourned until after the November election. Jessica Domo looks at some legislation that has yet to be addressed.
6: The U.S. Senate and the House of Representatives are now out of session until after the November midterm elections, leaving some pieces of legislation on the table to potentially be dealt with in a lame duck session. The Senate did not take up the Ag Committee's version of the Farm Bill before leaving last week. House Ag Committee Chairman Glenn Thompson's bill passed the House Ag Committee and the U.S. House earlier this year. The Senate Ag Committee passed their chairman, John Bozeman's legislation, in a party-line vote in mid-September. That legislation awaits consideration by the full Senate. If passed there, the House and the Senate Ag bills must be conferenced together into a single bill. Bozeman recently told the Arkansas Farm Bureau's podcast his staff is working with Chairman Thompson's staff and discussing the farm bill with Democratic counterparts to bring everyone together on the food and farm legislation. He said they will not wait until after the midterms to take action. They're working on it now. Much of the farm bill, like the agriculture risk coverage and price loss coverage safety net program updates, were taken care of in the Working Families Tax Cuts Act. But pieces of each of the 12 titles of the farm bill must still be addressed. The one-year extension of the 2018 Farm Bill technically expired at the end of September. The president is also urging the Senate to take action on legislation that would stop the twice-yearly changing of the clocks. He posted on social media Friday, saying the time change costs the country a fortune, is bad on crime, stress on people, sports, and just about everything else you can imagine. The Sunshine Protection Act, which passed the House in July, would make daylight saving time permanent year-round. For the Texas Farm Bureau Radio Network, I'm Jessica Dolmel.
14: Coming up next...
15: This is James Duncan reporting from East Texas with a pleasant report because it's pleasant weather. Sitting on the porch early in the morning, it's really cool. The weather's nice. Hunting seasons are on the way. Some winter over feed seeding for the pastures will be taking place soon, but not right now.
14: I'll have that coming up on Texas Ag Today. And a club foot is not uncommon in horses.
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9: Fall weather has arrived in East Texas. James Duncan has this update from Marshall.
10: October, a month of livestock shows, county fairs, and the granddaddy of them all, the State Fair of Texas. I recall when a youngster, we used to catch the school bus there on the yard at Gilmer Elementary and go to the State Fair of Texas and enjoy everything that's going on. Didn't care much for the football games, but we spent a lot of time in the livestock show barns and the agriculture displays. Now, it's not too different this time of the year and this time of age, because we still like to go. We like to go to the agriculture exhibits. We like to look at the livestock. We like to do all of those things, just kind of farm-related. And then we come back, and we've got our county fairs, regional fairs, and the like around here in East Texas, where we still show some yam pies at the East Texas Jamboree, have a hay show in Tyler at the East Texas Fair, things like that, just kind of relaxing and enjoying. The cold seasons will be here soon enough with all of the holiday cheer that we have opportunity to participate in. Right now it's squirrel season and it's bow season. Deer season with the guns will be starting in early November, so we'll be looking forward to that. Be sure and have your hunter education courses qualified, all those type things that you need to have the proper license to do the hunting. We enjoy it in East Texas. Those of you that they lease some of your land for deer hunters, you need to be getting your stands in shape and getting some forage planted to kind of bring them in. Notice the other day, talking to some people that do that, they're feeding some high protein feeds right now to attract the deers to their farms. And then the squirrel hunting's not as good as it ought to be because it's not cold enough. The mosquitoes still eat you up just about here in East Texas. But like I said, just around the corner are lots of good times for hunters, and then taking care of your livestock, not quite as strenuous as in the hot days of the summer.
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9: A club foot is not uncommon in horses. Dr. Bob Judd has more.
11: Dr. Steve O'Grady indicates in equine veterinary education that a club foot in a horse is a distortion of the hoof capsule characterized by an upright toe and heel angle and a flexural deformity of the coffin joint with hyperflexion. This means the angle of the dorsal or front of the hoof wall to the ground is increased as the musculotendon units of the deep digital flexor tendon are contracted and shortened. This makes the horse have a high heel and appear to be standing on the toe, and the syndrome can occur in foals at birth or develop in foals and adult horses. Horses can have high heels and not have a club foot, and the difference is that horses with a club foot have constant flexion of the coffin joint, whereas horses with just high heels have a normal hoof pastern axis. There are multiple grades of club feet, all the way from a grade 1 with an increased angle of 3 to 5 degrees, up to a grade 4 with a hoof angle of up to 80 degrees, in which the horse is literally standing on a toe like a ballerina. Older foals, 2 to 6 months of age, usually develop the condition in one foreleg due to overfeeding or a response to pain. Foals with long legs tend to graze with the same foot protracted and the heel grows long. Also, lots of growing foals have pain in their legs from exercising on hard ground, poor trimming techniques, or pain at their growth plates. And so they use the painful leg less and the musculotendon unit contracts, causing the club foot. A club foot can also occur in adult horses, but I think many times the club foot was not treated correctly when the horse was younger, and incorrect trimming has made the problem worse. I'm Dr. Bob Judd, and this is the Texas Farm Bureau Radio Network.
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12: And this News Minute on X brought to you by DeWitt Roofing, Edward Jones, and First Bank Southwest. 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The Pampa Police Department holding their National Night Out event this evening, 5 to 8 at Recreation Park. Law enforcement and communities will be brought together. There'll be games and activities, food and refreshments, and folks can meet some of the officers. That's in Pampa at Recreation Park this evening. Blood drive in Perryton today, 1 to 6 at Frank Phillips College. The Pampa Chamber holding their country fair on Saturday at the M.K. Brown. Weather Channel forecast, mid-upper 50s this morning, warming up the remainder of the week. We continue dry, light winds in mid-upper 80s.
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15: Howdy, neighbors. I'm Larry Marble with the Livestock Auction Market Report on Texas Ag Today. We are on the line with Brian Upmore from West Auction. Yes. Brian, how'd the sale turn out?
16: We had 1,024 head today.
15: Walk the pens with me.
16: High yielding slaughter bulls, 175 to 194. Medium yielding bulls, 160 to 175. High yielding slaughter cows, 125 to 138. Medium yielding cows, 115 to 125. Fat cows, 125 up to 154. Good young pairs, kind of 2,700 to 3,650. Older planter kind of pairs, 2,200 to 2,700. Good young bred cows, 2,750 to 3,800. Older kind of bred cows, 1,750 to 2,700. Number one type steers, 200 to 300 pounds, $4.25 to $6. Three weight number one steers, $4 to $5.15. 400 to 500 pound steers, $3.70 to $4.35. 500 to 600 pound number one steers, $3.20 to $3.93. Six weight steers, $3 to $3.55. 7 to 800 pound steers, $2.80 to $3.17. Heifers, number ones, 200 to 300 pounds, $4 to $5.80. 3 to 400 pound heifers, $3.75 to $4.90. 4 to 500 pound heifers, $3.50 to $4.25. Five weight number one heifers, $3 to $4. 6 to 700 pound heifers, $2.85 to $3.19. And the 700 to 800 pound number one heifers, 270 to 301.
15: And what was the count?
16: 1,024.
15: Tell everybody how to get a hold of you.
16: My cell number is 254-379-4283. The office is 254-826-3725.
15: We'll talk to you next time. Thank you.
16: Thank you, Larry.
15: Bye-bye. Mm-hmm. Neighbor, thanks for joining me. I'm Larry Marble. This is the Texas Farm Bureau Radio Network. Walk in the pens. We'll see you tomorrow. Good day.
9: Cattle futures ended the day lower. Both live and feeder cattle headed south, with December live cattle down $1.50, closing at $219.97. February down $1.10, $222.05. Feeder cattle putting in a lower close. November down $1.02, $330.12. January feeders down $1.95, $322.60. Cash fed cattle market wrapping up last week, selling 88,000 head on the negotiated cash cattle market, 18,000 of those for delayed delivery. In the north, we saw mostly steady prices. Live sales at 221 to 222. Dress cattle coming in at 345 to 350. However, here in the south, we saw a jump higher. 226 sold most of the cattle. That's $4 higher than the previous week's weighted average. Boxed beef prices higher. Choice up 222 at 376.41. Select up 209, 356.58. In the grain markets, we saw corn mostly steady. Not a whole lot of movement in the market. The nearby December contract was down a half, 497 and a quarter. The March, unchanged, 511 and a half. We did see the wheat complex gaining ground. December, Kansas City wheat up 7, 742 and a quarter. December, Chicago wheat up 9 and a quarter, 692 and a quarter. Cotton gained big ground with the weather helping to support the market. Of course, we've gotten a lot of rain here in Texas. That has moved all the way through the southeast, so it's delayed harvest and could cause some yield and grade damage, lowering quality of the crop. We close with December cotton up 198 points, 80.86 cents. March cotton up 217, 83.71 cents a pound. In the energy markets, November natural gas up 2 at 306. November West Texas crude down 208, 89.03 a barrel. The financial market slightly higher, with the Dow up 90 points, 51,297. The S&P up 51 at 7,773, while the NASDAQ was up 286 points, 27,477. Now with a closer look at the energy and financial markets, we're checking in with Tim Snyder. He's with Matador Economics in Dallas.
17: Let's start today with this. The weekend did not give markets the geopolitical de-escalation they wanted. Instead, we have a remarkable contradiction. More crude oil is moving, but moving it is becoming extraordinarily more expensive and remarkably more dangerous. According to a Reuters report, Middle East to Asia tanker rates have reached as much as $1.2 million per day. Before the war, that was roughly $30,000 per day. That's a 3,900% increase in transportation costs. That stings, but in the next next 20 days, we're going to get some short-term relief from the G7, according to an announcement made on Friday. The G7 announced a 100 million barrel release of crude oil and refined products, reportedly front-loading diesel supplies. The crude moving through the Strait of Hormuz has recovered to roughly 14.2 million barrels per day, and that's about 80% of pre-war levels. That additional supply is putting a cap on crude oil prices, with WTI down nearly $2 at $89 a barrel, and Brent is lower at nearly $101.75 a barrel. But here's the long-term problem. Fighting involving Yemen's internationally recognized government and the Houthi rebels is intensifying, while threats to Saudi Arabian energy infrastructure is increasing, and that puts the Bab el-Mandeb Strait increasingly alongside Hormuz as another critical energy checkpoint. Wall Street is mixed today, while the 10-year Treasury remains stubbornly high, around 5.28%, despite sharply lower expectations from another Fed rate hike this month. Here's today's bottom line. Iran still isn't reopening Hormuz without conditions. Yemen's government has launched a major offensive against the Houthis, and the Houthis are claiming attacks against Saudi Arabian oil infrastructure. And the Red Sea is becoming an increasingly dangerous second front. The world is getting better at moving oil through a war zone. Unfortunately, the war zone keeps getting bigger. So very soon, we'll be getting some short-term relief in energy prices, but very little long-term comfort. And therein lies the quandary. For the Texas Farm Bureau Radio Network, I'm economist Tim Snyder.
9: That wraps up our look at the markets, and that wraps up this episode of Texas Ag Today. I'm Kerry Martin. Hope to see you back here next time as we cover the most important industry in this greatest state in the U.S. of A, Texas agriculture.
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21: When it comes to cotton gins in Texas, U.S., and now the world, there's none bigger than Adobe Walls Gin. 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From an original 60,000 bale season, Adobe Walls now gins at a pace of over 150 bales an hour with a capacity of over 300,000 bales annually. Adobe Walls Gin, growing the fabric of the world.
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24: Breaking news this hour from Town Hall. I'm Rich Thomason.
0: President Trump confirms it was a threat of attack that prompted the U.S. to bring a dozen B-1 bombers back home from a base in the U.K. And the Wall Street Journal reports a potentially complex drone strike was ordered by Iran's Revolutionary Guard Corps. In Omaha, Nebraska, the doors have just opened at Dunham House, $14 million project which will treat wounded veterans challenged by moderate to severe traumatic brain injuries. Kate McCauley, president and CEO of the organization Wounded Warriors Family Support, says there's nothing like Dunham House anywhere else in America.
1: I know firsthand by working with veterans, I know what we're doing to help them, and I can tell you, I see it in their eyes, that they know they have not been forgotten, and a house like the Dunham House will show them, listen, you have an alternate housing choice. So our doors are open to any of those combat wounded veterans. We would love to have you apply to be here.
0: Kate McCauley adds that the $14 million Dunham House was built without one penny of tax dollars. It's funded 100% by private donations from Americans who visit their website at dunhamhouse.org. President Trump, who says that gas prices are starting to fall a bit, insists that they will really tumble once the Iran situation has been resolved. He adds it shouldn't be long. As for the higher prices at the gas pump, the president says it's worth the price to make sure that Iran never gets a nuclear weapon. The president spoke at a rally in Grand Island, Nebraska, and once again, he urged voters to cast their ballots as if he were on the ballot. Watching Wall Street this morning, stock futures so far have been sharply higher. The Dow futures are up 258 points. NASDAQ futures ahead 131. More on these stories, townhall.com.
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0: The occasionally violent protests by high school students continue across France.
4: The cause of the students is popular in France, so the protest movement still has momentum, despite the sorry spectacle every day of burnt rubbish bins at school entrance gates and of agitators, many not themselves lycée students, taking on police with stones and homemade fireworks. Yesterday's incident in the northern town of Lens will not have eased the tensions. There, a 15-year-old had his hand blown off. Police said he was foolishly picking up a non-lethal grenade used for crowd control, and it went off in his hand. Fellow protesters said the grenade hit him in the hand after it was launched.
0: Now to BBC's Hugh Schofield in Paris. Nobel Prize in Physics going to an American professor. The Royal Swedish Academy of Sciences awarding the University of Wisconsin-Madison professor Francis Hausen this year's prize. News and analysis, townhall.com. Well, here's a nutty suggestion for a better night's sleep.
24: A small study found that people who ate 40 grams of walnuts with dinner for 8 weeks slept better and were less drowsy the next day. Walnuts contain melatonin. That's a hormone that regulates sleep, and tryptophan, a chemical the body uses to create melatonin. According to researchers, adding walnuts to your diet regularly can help improve digestion, lower cholesterol levels, balance your mood, and promote healthy aging. Bob Agnew reporting.
0: War Secretary Hegseth recommended it. President Trump approved it. A firing squad will dispatch former Army psychiatrist Nidal Hassan. Sentenced to death for 2009 massacre at Fort Hood, Texas, 13 people were killed, 32 others wounded in the attack. Under Army policy, an execution must be carried out within 150 days of presidential approval, but no sooner than 60 days after the authorization is given. More on these stories, townhall.com.
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5: El Nino and La Nina have the biggest impact on our weather here in the United States during the wintertime. In general, when we look across all El Nino years, going back to the 1950s, we see an El Nino pattern tends to bring wetter weather to the state of Texas. That includes the Panhandle and much of the Southwest from Arizona through the state of Texas. It also tends to be a little bit cooler in the wintertime, but that's not as strong of a signal. The stronger signal is wetter winter conditions. So when we look at the forecasts and the outlooks for El Nino, we do see a strong likelihood of a pretty substantial El Nino forming probably late summer, definitely by fall.
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0: meteorologist Trent Hoffeditz on the bongos, ladies and gentlemen. Good morning, Panhandles. Welcome in to the morning show. Here we go for Tuesday. 98.3 KXDJ, Spearman, Perryton, Canadian. 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All the way down to Wheeler, back around to Amarillo's back door, up to Hugoton, Kansas, and across to Beaver, Oklahoma. Wherever you are within that giant X, good morning and welcome. Or maybe listening from well beyond. 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So great to have you. Welcome in to the Tuesday show. It is October the 6th, and a very pleasant one out there this morning. Clear skies, light winds, and we are in the upper 50s. Very, very pleasant. And we're going to warm it up some more here over the next couple of days. If you're working out in this stuff, it'd just be outright toasty, if not outright hot, if you're out slaving in it. But it does continue to hint to fall, no doubt about that, even though we turn up the temperature here for a few. And that's where we begin, right back in a bit with a preview of some of the many other stories we're going to be telling you about and talking about on the program today, coming up here in just a few minutes. Meteorologist Trent Hoffeditz doing the job for us this morning from the National Weather Service office in Amarillo. Good morning, Trent.
1: Good morning.
0: Thanks for the time, sir. Once again, I appreciate it. Welcome back. Boy, you sent us a beauty yesterday. Kudos there, weatherman. It was a beauty on Monday, and it is going to be pretty pleasant the remainder of the week, but we are going to turn up the temperature just a little bit beginning today, aren't we?
1: Yeah. Even today through the rest of the work week, we're looking at highs in the mid to upper 80s, so with very little wind. Pretty benign for the most part, except for those above-average temperatures.
0: Yeah, I was going to say, that even is a bit above average for this time of year, which is what, more like low 80s, is that right?
1: More like 78, 79.
0: Okay.
1: Around there.
0: All right. So we were just right at normal yesterday. Did most everybody stay in the upper 70s to around 80 yesterday? Sure was pretty here.
1: Yeah, for the most part. I think Guymon got to 81, the rest of us, especially further south and more on the Caprock, you know, only got in the mid to upper 70s.
0: Very nice. That's going to be the rule for how long?
1: At least through this week, the light winds, and then as we get into the weekend, probably still looking at similar temperatures, but the winds are going to pick up a little bit more, so that'll help kind of cool things down a little bit, I believe, and then looking like Monday, we could see some precipitation chances sneak in Monday evening. Right now, only looking at about a 20-30% chance.
0: Is the chance of rain potentially early next week related to the tropical system down in the Gulf?
1: Not that system. There are actually two systems in the Pacific right now, and those are more likely to give us some moisture in the atmospheric moisture, you know, with the westerly winds and stuff, if the, those systems can get ingested into another upper-level trough that should be digging down in the west coast by then. So,
0: well, we certainly saw proof of it last week, did we not, that really nothing better to improve our rain chances than a hurricane off of the Pacific Southwest.
1: Mm-hmm. All signs are pointing that we could see there's two different systems down there right now. One's just a depression right now. Kind of, it hasn't even evolved into a tropical depression or hurricane. The other hurricane's going to weaken and then kind of get blown back into the northeast as, from its westerly direction that it's taking right now. And if those can send some moisture up this way and we get another upper level system that digs down the west coast and then moves in, it could come together just like that last system that we had and provide some good rain chances, but it's still a ways out, so I'm going to be definitely watching for that after this week of just nothing.
0: So. The one potentially down in the Gulf, if indeed that impacts Texas, most typically that will stay south and then move east of us?
1: Correct. It'll impact the Gulf Coast and then kind of move up more into the Ohio River Valley and impact more the southeastern states into the up into the Ohio River Valley.
0: You know, it's kind of interesting to me that you see the drought monitor reports that they can really use some of that rain down along the Gulf as well. I mean, you get closer to the source, you get all that moisture, and you think, oh no, they get plenty of rain all the time. That's definitely not the case, is it?
1: No, it's not all the time. But more so than us, but not all the time.
0: Well, you can look down in the far tip of South Texas, and there's some extreme to exceptional drought right down there on the very tip of the state. I mean, literally just right down near the Gulf. You just think, no way would that happen, but indeed it does. That's kind of interesting. Well, maybe the tropical system in the Gulf will kind of help them

0: You as well.
1: All right. Bye-bye.
0: Bye.
1: 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Weather Channel forecast agrees. They have us warming on up beginning today, and that'll be right on through the upcoming weekend. Going to be kind of a broken record effect. And so we get into the mid and even a few upper 80s. And that will be 6, 8, 10 degrees above normal for this time of year. So we are going to turn it back up. Now, are not expected to see the 90s, so that's good news. But still, we are going to warm it up 6 or 8 more degrees above where we were yesterday, which was primarily in the upper 70s. Just beautiful, fantastic. What a pretty, pretty day. And so we'll turn it up just a little bit more today and all the way through the week and into the weekend, mid-upper 80s. And then maybe early next week we get a little better chance of some moisture. We'll see how that thing comes together. And it does look like we are going to cool down next week, back down into the 70s, and maybe later in the week. Still too early to tell, but we may even have a chance of a couple of days there staying in the upper 60s. Overnight lows primarily in the 50s, but we'll see what that means as we get into the prospects of a cooler stretch next week. Out there this morning, it is beautiful. I don't know what planet that was over there, that is over there in the eastern skyline this morning, but it was beautiful out there a couple of hours ago. And that is indeed a planet. I know it's not a star. No twinkle, twinkle in that one. It's a solid, bright light. And the way that it was positioned at 4:30 this morning, there was just a sliver of a moon, about a quarter, whatever phase that is. I'm sorry, I don't remember the terms that they use for the phases. But the bottom quarter of the moon was bright, and then the remainder of it in the shadow and of the Earth, and then you had this bright star that was just, I mean, from the angle, it looked like it was just sitting on top of the moon. I mean, both of them were just right there, but there was enough separation between the two that you could clearly see the two. And here a couple of hours later, that distance has separated. But, boy, that was a beautiful sight. So you had the bright quarter of the moon on the bottom, and then the darkened remainder of the oval, and then this big bright star looked like it was just a cherry on top. The star on top of the Christmas tree just sitting right up on top of it. It was a very gorgeous start. And light winds in mid-upper 50s out there. Very, very nice as we get ready to warm it on up for a few beginning today. 98.3 KXDJ News Time is 6:20. It's 20 after 6. Welcome to the Tuesday program, and news preview is next.
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0: Yeah, somebody will help us out with that. Somebody's got that app on their phone that my wife has where they can look at that star out there above the moon in the east and find out what planet that is. That is a beautiful sight out there. But 2 hours ago, the moon was just much closer to the horizon. And that planet looked like it was just literally sitting right on top of the moon. It's beautiful out there this morning. Observations of those that rise before the chickens. There you go. Good morning. Welcome in to the Tuesday show, 98.3 KXDJ, Spearman, Perryton, Canadian. 202-2600 is the text hotline, 202-2600. Well, there you go. Thank you, Charla. I appreciate that. A listener says that is Jupiter. Jupiter. And what was the saying? Men are from Jupiter because they're stupider? Was that the old saying? You know,
7: there's more to the point, but that's one of the lines.
0: I think we can prove it. I think we can prove it. Yes, Jupiter, the brightest object in the morning eastern sky, visible high up before dawn. Uh-huh. And Mars is over there, too, I guess, in the eastern skyline, too. And it has a redder tint to it. I've seen it before. But I think that is Jupiter. It's about for those who want to step out there, it's about 6 or 8 inches up in the skyline, and Jupiter is about a quarter of an inch above the moon, give or take. I think it's probably a little more than that in actual miles. a pretty start out there. Good morning. Welcome into it. 98.3 KXDJ. Did you get out and play golf with him yesterday on that beautiful day, Coach?
7: Yeah.
0: Beautiful, wasn't it?
7: It was. Yeah, it was really pretty.
0: My wife and I went down to Lake Fryer yesterday evening and got us a couple of mile walk in and then had dinner down at the Lobo. And it was beautiful. It was just really, really pretty. That hiking, I say hiking trail, it's really the little narrow, well, the part of it's actually paved right there closest to the lake. But then there are a couple of turnoffs that you can take that are just the little narrow caliche road paths. But a really nice walking surface. And that north side trail, as I call it, that begins at the Lobo and then goes to the west and then circles around there by the lake and then by Wolf Creek and then on around the entrance of Wolf Creek and then on a little further to the west of the lake. It's a couple of mile walk in there, and it's really, really enjoyable during the right time of year. And, of course, it had been so hot, we haven't been down there in a while. And yesterday was going to be so pretty, and it was going to be warming up. We both agreed we just needed to make a point of it. And so we went down there yesterday evening, walked from about 6:15 to 7:15, and then had a good dinner there at the Lobo. And it was just beautiful. We saw deer. We saw turkey. We saw I keep wanting to call him a possum. It's not a possum. What's the hard shell looking one?
7: Armadillo.
0: An armadillo.
7: Yeah.
0: Yeah. Yeah. Mm-hmm. How could I forget armadillo living so close to armadillo?
7: No, that's true.
0: Yeah, that's my word association. Maybe I can remember that. But we have seen this armadillo out there before, or one that looked just like him. It's a little confusing. Because just like the Indian on the nickel, they all look alike to me.
7: They do to me, too.
0: But we have seen an armadillo just to the west of the Lobo, just 50, 60 yards past the Lobo on this walking trail area before. And yesterday, my wife inquisitively wanted to walk over by him. And maybe transitioning, we don't know. And, oh, yeah, we do, because that doesn't happen in the natural world, does it?
7: I don't know. Maybe.
0: Only in the liberal world.
7: There you go.
0: He identifies as a turkey, even though he wears a hard shell. But she wanted to walk over towards him and see how close she could get. And so I'm standing on the road, and I'm running the phone, the video, thinking, man, I hope he doesn't turn on her. This might be a YouTube post. And I don't even know how to do that, but I'll find out if this thing takes off chasing my wife.
7: She's just banking on the fact you don't hear of any armadillo attacks.
0: So
7: She's risking it a little bit.
0: So she walked over there. She got within about probably 20 feet of him, and he stopped, and he kind of looked at her. Like that armadillo when the headlights look. And then he began to scoot, and she began to follow him. And he just kind of came over there, and he was just walking within about 15 feet of me. And then we found out where he lived. And he just went, doink, and he darted right down into a little culvert. That was mostly covered in weeds. It goes under that little stretch of that road there. And so you wouldn't, otherwise, we never even knew it was there. We'd never even seen it. And so, there you go.
7: There you know.
0: And then lo and behold, he darts out the other side. He'd gone under the road.
7: Front door, back door.
0: Yeah, front door, back door. And he kept on trucking. But it was kind of interesting. And then, of course, we saw dozens and dozens. And this was one of the reasons we wanted to get down there right now. We saw dozens of the monarch butterflies.
7: Again, still.
0: That are still swarming in those trees down there as well. We thought we might, but we saw all that, all of the above, in one little trip down to the Lobo at Lake Fryer, just right down there last night, 15 minutes away.
7: October is my favorite month of the year because you get a lot of what you get on rare days in March or April, and then transitioning of the seasons. And it just seems to have a little less wind and just more balmy temperatures until we hit the first snowstorm and then we move into the next season.
0: And this fall weather, I hope we get to enjoy it because I like it. I'm a spring lover because things are coming back to life,
7: right.
0: And I've already had it with winter by then, which takes me about 15 minutes. But fall is prettier most of the time if you get to enjoy some because obviously you typically don't have the wind.
7: So when's the fall foliage tour down at Canadian?
0: 2 weeks.
7: In 2 weeks.
0: Mm-hmm.
7: So they
0: kind of know the calendar. And 18th. Yeah.
7: Mm-hmm. Kind of know the calendar. Mm-hmm. And they're ready for the trees to start turning.
0: You got Oktoberfest up in Red River this weekend. And then the Fall Foliage Festival, by the way, and combined this year for the first time with the Canadian River Music Festival. All that's going on in Canadian, not this weekend, but the weekend of the 17th and 18th. And so, it's fall foliage time, even though normally by the fall foliage down in Canadian, things are just beginning to show some turn. And with a full week this week, well into the mid-upper 80s, but that may slow that down some. I don't know.
7: Mm-hmm.
0: Pretty weather. Next week we get more down into the 70s and maybe even a few 60s. So it will be coming. All right, here's a preview of some of the many news stories that we are talking about today. Our top story, after last week's excellent rains, hopes are more moisture is on the way with the El Nino weather pattern this fall and winter. Dr. John Nielsen Gammon is the state climatologist of the state of Texas. And coming up, he explains how the warming, even just a couple of degrees, the warming of the waters in the Pacific, off the Pacific Ocean, off of the southwest coast of America, and of course Mexico, how the warming of the water in that area of the Pacific actually has a chance to bring us more moisture of whatever type as we get into this winter. And his take on that happening is coming up. In our community focus segment today, the city of Perryton and Ochiltree County came to a short-term agreement last week to try to fund fire services, an agreement that ended up about a fourth from the county of what the city was asking for. So if the county eventually went out on its own with its own volunteer department, and Ochiltree County Judge Charles Kelly has suggested that is an option for them if they can't come to a funding agreement long term. Could the city then, if that happened, continue to afford to keep the department that it has? One of my questions for Perryton City Manager Colby Waters. That coming up in our community focus segment today. In our XDJ Did You Hear It segment, what is the connection between illegal aliens and crime in America? Crime in America, by the way, under President Donald Trump and his administration, is down dramatically. Have you heard that on the mainstream media? Well, probably not. Probably not. But it is a fact. And violent crime is down pretty dramatically across the country in many of these cities. But how about the illegal alien aspect of it? Some insight from Zach Smith with the Heritage Foundation, one of our nation's leading experts on the topic. That's coming up in our KXDJ Did You Hear It segment today. In sports, our sports sprint will introduce you to Stacy Alexander, the new head coach of the Stratford Elks. That's coming up in our sports sprint. Also on the sports side of things, two area rodeo cowboys qualify for the national finals. That would be Miami's Wyatt Casper and Perryton's Trevor Hale. Casper the bronc rider and Hale the calf roper have qualified for the big national finals coming up soon out in Vegas. And former Perryton High School baseball coach Bill Merrill, inducted into the Texas High School Baseball Coaches Association Hall of Fame. We'll tell you about that coming up a little later on in the program as well. There'll be a special ceremony coming up in January. And I know that you would agree, Coach, well deserved.
7: Oh, yeah.
0: For the man that started the baseball program here in Perryton all those many years ago, and then went on down to Bernie in the San Antonio area and had some great seasons and left his mark there. So well-deserved honor for Coach Bill Merrill.
7: I think he made it to the state tournament once here and once in Bernie. I'm not sure. I'd have to look at his record, but I know one thing. The wins way outweigh the losses. He had an energy about him, even if it wasn't coaching third base or coaching football. Mm-hmm. Or he had a little bit of extra gear that a lot of people didn't have.
0: And I think still does.
7: Yeah, yeah.
0: Mm-hmm.
7: He's a good one.
0: Yeah, yeah, indeed.
7: And I was privileged to work with him as a coach for a few years.
0: Community calendar notes. There is a blood drive in Perryton this afternoon at Frank Phillips College. The Pampa Police Department holding their National Night Out event at Recreation Park in Pampa this evening, 5 to 8. Be family food and fun and whatnot, and a chance for community members and maybe the kids to meet some of the officers, a chance to kind of bridge communication gaps in communities with law enforcement. That is coming up this evening in Pampa. And then we'll get to some of the other activities coming up this weekend. The Toys for Tots campaign here in Perryton is having a poker run, gearing up for the season. Bring on them toys. The Museum of the Plains in Perryton is hosting their Archaeology Day this weekend on Saturday. A chance for interested families to literally dig into the prehistoric past. And you've got the Country Fair that will be going on down in Pampa. More family food and fun, a casino night, a dueling pianos. That's coming up down at the M.K. Brown in Pampa this weekend. Just some of the many area happenings. The Indian Mound Ranch production sale down southeast of Canadian is now within a week. That's coming up next Monday on the 12th. Just some of the many things that are on the happenings list. And we'll get to those and more on the KXDJ community calendar a little later in the program as well. Some of the headlines that you may have missed. Expert tears apart Tallarico's viral claim his agenda is based on Jesus' teachings. A minister who says that the Democrat left-wing Looney Tune U.S. Senate candidate James Tallarico is butchering the Bible. We'll tell you a bit about that. Did you hear that co-pilot accused of that cockpit attack had been out there that landed, I think, in Saudi Arabia from Dubai to Israel that we were talking about the other day, where that pilot and citizens on that flight overcame that attempted hijacker. And they were able to save all those people. That co-pilot who had attacked the other pilot, he had been grounded by Oman Air before joining Fly Dubai. He had been grounded because of his extremist views, and they didn't catch it.
7: Wow.
0: And hired him for Fly Dubai. And you know what? The original report, too, had you heard this? The original report, and we talked about it, said that he attacked that other pilot with a pocket knife. Now they say it was a glass break hatchet.
7: A what?
0: a hatchet.
7: It's a little bit more than a pocket knife.
0: Wow. And they think that it may have already been in the cockpit of the plane. So somebody had put it there ahead of this guy getting it. Now, whether it was him, I don't know.
7: To vet their hiring a little better, don't they?
0: But it really has Israel on the alert about vetting these pirates, these pilots that come in from some of these kooky Islamic influenced countries. No doubt about that. A couple of other headlines. The president of the Southern Baptist Association is calling on pastors to step up ahead of the midterm elections and speak out from their pulpits.
7: Good.
0: Good for him.
7: Good.
0: Good for him. Dallas Cowboy legend Randy White endorses Ken Paxton and warns that James Tallarico can't be trusted. The Nike CEO may have just admitted the company went too woke as their stock hits a 12-year low. All of that wokeness that they did with Colin Kaepernick and all of the national anthem kneeling and all that kooky, crazy stuff. Nike went in with both cleats, and evidently they're paying the price. And I agree with you. Good. Football analyst and former NFL player Jason Kelce. This is not the one that married Taylor Swift that still plays for Kansas City. Yeah, Kelce. This is his brother, Jason Kelce. Evidently, he made the mistake of all mistakes during the broadcast of the Washington Commanders game last weekend on TV and referred to the Commanders as the Redskins.
7: Oh, that's terrible. He ought to be fired.
0: He immediately apologized.
7: But that's not enough?
0: So that he would not lose his job.
7: Wow.
0: Yeah, it was horrible. It was horrible.
7: That's just...
0: He could have dropped the F-bomb. He could have been disrespectful to women. He could have done all of that. He could have endorsed transitioning whatever's playing on your girls' team. That would have been okay. But he slipped up and called the Commanders the
7: Redskins. I think they need to go back to the Redskins. I think the Cleveland Guardians need to go back to the Indians.
0: I agree.
7: Heck with that.
0: Yeah.
7: Just that's in her name. My goodness, it's not derogatory toward either.
0: Agree. It's
7: a
0: crazy
7: question.
0: World.
7: Well, maybe not a question. You mentioned, was that the Texas High School Baseball Coaches Association Hall of Fame?
0: Yes.
7: Because that makes two now that you remember us interviewing Joe Ray Halsey, a native of Perryton, who got his fame as a coach down at Andrews. Now we got Bill Merrill, who started this baseball program here and continued the excellence in coaching down at down at Bernie. So that's pretty cool. Two people we know that are a part of that Hall of Fame.
0: Yeah, the Texas High School Baseball Coaches Association Hall of Fame.
7: Good job. Well deserved.
0: Officially inducted Bill Merrill yesterday, and the ceremony will be coming up in January.
7: Is that in Waco?
0: I'm not sure. I've got it here in DePile somewhere.
7: Somewhere in Central Texas, I think.
0: Yeah, hang on a second. I'll tell you. I'll tell you right here. It's coming up in Waco.
7: Good.
0: The Coaches Association Clinic, January the 14th through the 16th.
7: Excellent.
0: Yeah. You got any more questions for me? You've got questions. I've got answers.
7: You got a good answer there. No, I have no other questions.
0: There's one other headline that I was going to mention. And that is the violent protesting teenager in France that has lost a hand because he picked up a police grenade that had been thrown. He decided he would pick it up in their violent protests, and it blew his hand off. which is going to make it difficult to carry that protest sign.
7: Mm-hmm. I don't know.
0: And to wipe. All right, good morning. It is 6:45. It's quarter till 98.3 KXDJ.
8: 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I'm Tom Nicoletti with Focus on Agriculture at the Texas Farm Bureau Radio Network. The merits of the Texas beef checkoff were highlighted during a state legislative interim hearing. Dr. Molly McAdams, the executive vice president of the Texas Beef Council, explained how the state checkoff works and how programs funded by the checkoff help increase consumer beef demand.
9: And this is the organization that's responsible for collecting the Texas Beef Checkoff and administering Texas Beef Checkoff funded activities. The Texas Beef Checkoff, which is a $1 per head assessment to be paid by cattle producers whenever cattle are sold or harvested for the resale of beef. These funds are used exclusively to build demand for beef by funding marketing, education, research, and promotion of beef and beef products in Texas, the United States, and around the world. So with our direct-to-consumer efforts, over 165 million consumers have been reached with our beef ads. This is on an annual basis. This drives them to Beef Loving Texans' website. Last year, we reached almost 6,000 medical providers in major metropolitan cities with peer-reviewed and published research about beef's nutrition. Over 90% of the providers that we've reached, they state that they will share more favorable recommendations about beef with their patients. Our sports nutrition program reaches athletes, parents, and coaches to encourage athletes to fuel their performance with nutritious foods that include beef. To date, this program is being used by over 10,000 coaches in the state of Texas. In support of export market growth, we host international chefs and retail teams to educate them about various cuts and preparation methods for U.S. beef.
8: Those comments from Dr. Molly McAdams, Executive Vice President for the Texas Beef Council. Dr. McAdams testified before the Texas House Committee on Agriculture and Livestock. I'm Tom Nicoletti for the Texas Farm Bureau Radio Network.
10: This is Bill Martin with Lone Star Stockyards with your weekly market report for Tuesday, September 29th. Pretty big rain out this week. We only had sales reported near 600 head. The market was called about steady on the better calves. Feeders weren't tested. Slaughter cows and bulls were steady to five higher. From Vega, we had 675-pound steer calves at 327.50, 5 1/4 weight steers at 425, 460 weight steer calves at 452, 6 weight heifers at 319, and 4 1/4 weight heifers at 422. From Midland, 580 weight Red Angus steer calves at 380. Broadview, New Mexico, 506 weight steer calves at 427, 440 weight heifer mates at 408. Text line, 590 pound steer calves at 371, 455s at 470, 505 weight steers at $4. 520 weight heifers at 350 and 4 weight heifers at $4. From white deer, we had a nice group of 1,075 pound open replacement heifers at 262 by the pound. Amarillo, 915 pound open heifers at 290. Had a few young to solid mouth bred cows from 2,800 to 3,500. Older bred cows from 1,800 to 2,500. Weigh cows range from 135 to 150 and a few bulls from 160 to 175. Got our Texas Angus special coming up this next week, Tuesday, October 6th. Our big horse sale, catalog horse sale, October 10th. It'll be a Saturday starting at 11 a.m. For more info to consign or buy, please call 806-677-0777. From Lone Star Stockyards, this is Bill Martin.
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0: Good morning, Panhandles. Welcome in to the Tuesday show. 98.3 KXDJ, Spearman, Perryton, Canadian. Beautiful start out there in the upper 50s here this morning. And we will warm it on up. We're going to get on up into the mid, even a few upper 80s the remainder of the week. It will be warm right on through the upcoming weekend and mostly dry here the remainder of the week. But we do get cooler into next week, into the 70s for sure, maybe even some 60s, and maybe better chance of some moisture again by next week. We may have a tropical something-something out in the Pacific that helps us again early next week, but too early to tell. Which brings us to our special weather focus segment today. Welcome to Tuesday. It is October the 6th. I'm Chris Samples, 98.3 KXDJ News. Well, after last week's excellent rains, hope there's more coming with an El Nino weather pattern this fall and winter. Dr. John Nielsen Gammon is the state climatologist of Texas.
16: Normally there's a cold ocean current that goes from east to west across the tropical Pacific, and that's driven by the trade winds from east to west also. And with an El Nino, that current weakens. And when the temperatures are at least a degree Fahrenheit warmer than normal, that counts as an El Nino if it lasts for a few months. Super El Nino, that current has to weaken substantially or even go away completely, and the temperatures have to get about 4 degrees Fahrenheit above normal. And they've actually already done that right now. So the whole tropics is warm. Usually it's partly warm and partly cool. And because it's warmer, that means we got more energy going into the atmosphere. We've got a bigger difference between the tropics and high latitudes. We're going to get a stronger jet stream. And there's a whole cascade of effects like that.
0: And so it's kind of hard for those of us that don't live in the meteorological world like you do to get our brains around the fact that just a degree or two or four warmer can make that much of a difference. But obviously it does. And I guess what, Doctor, just kind of reminds us of what a massive body of water that is, how cold it tends to be the deeper you get, and how much of a change it really takes to raise it 3 or 4 degrees, right?
16: Yeah, the water at depth in the tropical Pacific is in the 50s, and so, and it's pretty close to the surface. And the reason we get El Ninos is because that cold water is so close to the surface that one change in the wind can bring it to the surface, another change in the wind can lower it. And the thunderstorm activity in the tropics basically goes where the water's warmest. And so if the warmest water is in the western Pacific or in the eastern Pacific, the whole pattern of thunderstorm activity moves almost halfway across the globe.
0: And so how then does that equate to impacting moisture in our part of the country? Is it an effect on the jet stream and the path, or just simply it's warmer so there's more moisture in the atmosphere? What does it do to the fronts and the triggers that are needed to collide with all of the above to really see it happen?
16: Yeah, it depends upon what time of year we're talking. So right now, the impact we're seeing is a change in hurricane activity. We've had a relatively quiet Atlantic season, Edward notwithstanding. Meanwhile, it's been pretty active in the Pacific. I think Hawaii's been affected by 3 hurricanes already by now, if I'm not mistaken. And that effect will persist through, say, early October. And that can matter for the Panhandle because oftentimes in September and early October, rain comes from the remnants of a tropical storm that makes landfall on the Pacific coast of Mexico and then moves across toward the northeast into Texas. So we can get rain from an active hurricane in the East Pacific. So that's the first possibility, getting some rain here in the early fall from the remnants of a storm like that.
0: Have already seen that scenario play out in this last system just this last week. Maybe more coming with an El Nino. Dr. Nielsen Gammon has been on the faculty at Texas A&M University since 1991 and serves as the Texas State Climatologist. 98.3 KXDJ News Time, 8:56.
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0: No, you're not late. It's 3 till 7. Back to Ken for State and Sports. Good morning, Ken.
7: Good morning, Chris, and good morning, everybody. A man accused of hitting a woman with his car and killing her in Canyon was sentenced on Monday. The trial of 31-year-old Ulysse DeLeo was scheduled to start yesterday, but DeLeo accepted a plea deal. In the plea agreement, the state waived count one. He entered a plea to the manslaughter charge. In May of 2024, DeLeo hit 27-year-old Brittany Torres with his car while she was standing outside the vehicle. Torres, who was the mother of his child, died at the scene. He was originally arrested for manslaughter. The charge was later upgraded to murder and then changed again to intoxication manslaughter. DeLeo was sentenced to 5 years in the Texas Department of Corrections. He was booked into the Randall County Jail at 11:03 a.m. yesterday. According to the Amarillo Police Department, Kratom is a legal synthetic drug that is sold in most fake smoke shops in the Amarillo area. You must be 21 to purchase. Kratom is a tropical plant-based substance from Southeast Asia that acts as a stimulant in low doses and mimics opioid effects in high doses. Kratom can be in pill form, powder, or liquid form. It can be mixed, and according to the APD, combining it with alcohol and other drugs sharply raises the risk of a dangerous overdose. Last month, the Amarillo PD saw 3 deaths that they suspect Kratom was ingested along with other substances. In Oklahoma news, a major gift from the Covell family of Norman will help shape the future of the University of Oklahoma baseball, including a new facility that will honor the legacy of Oklahoma music icon Toby Keith. Following the significant philanthropic commitment, OU's Vice President and Director of Athletics, Roger Denny, announced that a student-athlete training facility at Kimmery Family Stadium will be named the Toby Keith Family Performance Center. The naming was approved during an OU Board of Regents meeting in Oklahoma City. The Indoor Performance Center is part of a broader transformation of Kimmery Family Stadium, which is undergoing a $49 million renovation and expansion. In news in the world of sports, Texas Tech had to book a special flight to Colorado for reserve quarterback Lloyd Jones III after receiving late word of a decision in an eligibility lawsuit that made backup Thomas Castellanos ineligible for Texas game against the Buffaloes. Jones arrived Friday night a few hours after the rest of the team, and he was listed as a new third-string quarterback behind Kirk Francis, who took Castellanos' spot as the backup. The last-minute rush to the airport is the latest bit of chaos to come out of a raft of lawsuits players have filed challenging the new NCAA eligibility rule that gives most athletes 5 years to play 5 seasons. And finally, in sports, the American League Division Series games played on Monday as the Tampa Bay Rays over the Yankees 5-2 and the Chicago White Sox over the Cleveland Guardians 4-3. In both those series, the winners lead the series 2-1. And you're up to date. I'm Ken Spahn, 93 KXDJ.
0: Much more to come here on the Information Leader, an hour or two that starts right now. Good morning. It's 7 o'clock.
17: Breaking news this hour from Town Hall. I'm Rich Thomason. A presidential executive order aims to lower sky-high diesel fuel prices.
18: The order signed Monday allows access to tax-free red-dyed diesel for any reason until the end of the year. Red-dyed and regular diesel are the same quality, but the red-dyed variety is for off-road uses only, like tractors. The move comes as diesel prices continue to hover around $6.30 a gallon, according to AAA. I'm Tammy Trujillo.
17: And AAA's national average for a gallon of regular gas, $4.36, same as yesterday. The current average for diesel, $6.31 a gallon. That's down one penny from yesterday. President Trump says that prices will tumble once the Iran war is behind us. The president has authorized the execution method to be used to dispatch convicted Fort Hood terrorist, former Army psychiatrist Nidal Hassan.
19: Pentagon spokesman Sean Parnell writing on his X page, Secretary of War Pete Hegseth has recommended and President Trump has approved death by U.S. Army firing squad for convicted terrorist Nidal Hassan, the jihadist who opened fire on unarmed American soldiers at Fort Hood in 2009. Hassan killing 12 U.S. service members, one civilian, and wounding 32 other people. Laura Winters reporting.
17: Investigators are learning more about the intent of the man who carried out the Fly Dubai cockpit attack.
20: The co-pilot who attacked the captain on a Fly Dubai flight from Dubai to Tel Aviv has admitted he planned to crash the plane into a target in Israel. Investigators say he told them he meant to keep flying as normal, then hit Ben Gurion Airport or a building in Tel Aviv. Passengers stopped the attack and the plane made an emergency landing. Officials are still checking whether he had outside help. Willie Nelson, Washington.
17: On Wall Street, the Dow futures are up 358 points. NASDAQ futures ahead 200 points. More on these stories, townhall.com.
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17: A separatist party in the French-speaking Canadian province of Quebec has won some local elections, returning to power after 10 years.
23: The Parti Québécois leader Paul Saint-Pierre Plamondon told jubilant supporters that Quebec deserved to be a country, but that won't be happening anytime soon. Opinion polls suggest support in Quebec for independence stands at around only 30%, and with a minority...

0: this year's prize. News and analysis, townhall.com. Well, here's a nutty suggestion for a better night's sleep.
1: A small study found that people who ate 40 grams of walnuts with dinner for 8 weeks slept better and were less drowsy the next day. Walnuts contain melatonin, that's a hormone that regulates sleep, and tryptophan, a chemical the body uses to create melatonin. According to researchers, adding walnuts to your diet regularly can help improve digestion, lower cholesterol levels, balance your mood, and promote healthy aging. Bob Agnew reporting.
0: War Secretary Hegseth recommended it. President Trump approved it. A firing squad will dispatch former Army psychiatrist Nidal Hassan. Sentenced to death for 2009 massacre at Fort Hood, Texas, 13 people were killed, 32 others wounded in the attack. Under Army policy, an execution must be carried out within 150 days of presidential approval, but no sooner than 60 days after the authorization is given. More on these stories, townhall.com.
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9: Celebrating the recent rains in Randall County, I'm James Hunt with Around the Cap Rock on the Texas Farm Bureau Radio Network. During the Texas High Plains drought that began about a year ago, Randall County has been especially hard hit, spending most of the summer in the D3 to D4 range. But recently, the county got some relief, with Texas Tech's Mesonet system showing Canyon collected more than 9.5 inches of rain during the final 7 days of September. That moisture came too late for summer crops, but Extension agent J.D. Ragland says the rains will still provide a big boost for area farmers.
10: Of course, the main crop that will benefit from that, the only actively growing crop now that has not reached harvest, would be wheat. And man, what a blessing the rainfall is going to be for our wheat. We had a lot of wheat acres planted in Randall County prior to the rain. Some of it got washed out. Some of it had to be replanted. But that wheat that was already up and actively growing, what a huge benefit to get it added growth and development with the added rainfall. The other thing that this, well, I call it moisture here at the tail end of summer, early part of fall, will do for us is it's going to be a huge benefit in terms of what I call carryover moving into winter as well as early next spring, because we'll be able to actually hold some of that moisture from now through the winter months and hopefully have some good subsoil moisture there as we get ready to plant the upcoming 2027 crop early next spring.
9: That's Randall County Extension Agent J.D. Ragland. I'm James Hunt on the Texas Farm Bureau Radio Network.
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12: So this year we've had quite a lot of heat and a lot of wind, and it has been dry. Not a lot of rainfall. We've had a little bit, but not nearly as much as last year. Last year we didn't get to see the really massive differences due to irrigation, and this year we're starting to see some big differences. The limited water is really starting to dry out. We're going to put these drought-tolerant hybrids to the test. Out at the water center, the agronomist that we've got looking after the crops, he actually said early on that, hey, wow, these are really short, until we started looking around the area and everything is short. So it's just a year that's been very hot and dry and windy, and the crops have set up, they're short of stature, but we'll see how that affects yield. You don't need to grow a tall crop to grow a high yielding crop. We are cutting part of those circles for silage, so we'll wait and see. Incidentally, the silage crop is actually put 2 ears on every plant. If we can hold those, we might still get some really good yield out of it.
11: To learn more, go to northplainsgcd.org.
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6: That's right. 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Now, even Donald and Hillary in agreement on one thing. 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We are just here to help. Good morning, Panhandles. Welcome in to hour two of our program here on the Information Leader, Common Sense Radio, 98.3 KXDJ, Spearman, Perryton, Canadian. From our KXDJ studios here at 24th and Main in downtown Perryton, welcome in. I'm Chris Samples, along with the coach, Ken Splawn. And so we roll hour two of four from our studios here in South Perryton all the way down to Wheeler, back around to Amarillo's back door, all the way up to Beaver, Oklahoma, up to Hugoton, Kansas, and across to Beaver, Oklahoma, that giant X. Wherever you are within it, good morning and welcome. Thanks for joining us today. And maybe listening from well beyond, up and down your busy highways and byways of life. We are streaming everywhere. KXDJRadio.com, KXDJRadio.com. However, from wherever, good morning and welcome. And so glad you've joined us. Thanks for being here with us today. Do want to give credit where credit is due, an XDJ salute today to some of the local area Panhandle kids that are among the top performers of Week 6 by our buddy Cale Steed of Press Pass Sports in these Panhandle football seasons. And standout performances this week included the quarterback and receiver duo of Cooper Schilling and Gordo Estrada of the Perryton Rangers, Groover wide receiver Mason Langford, the senior quarterback of Dalhart, Caleb Spear, sophomore defensive lineman for the Spearman Lynx, Julian Leva, and then Borger senior linebacker, Dylan Yank. Congratulations to all. They are all a part of the top performers of the week, and you can read all about it over on Press Pass Sports. Coming up here in just a few minutes in our sports sprint, meet Stratford head coach Stacy Alexander. A bit of his story in our special sports sprint, who spent the last 4 years as the offensive coordinator down in Amarillo High. That is coming up in our sports sprint as we roll it here on this Tuesday morning. So glad you've joined us. Welcome in, 98.3 KXDJ. Some of the other news that we're on today and coming up a little bit later on this hour, our community focus segment, the city of Perryton and Ochiltree County came to a short-term agreement last week to fund fire protection services. It's an agreement that was about a quarter of what the city was asking the county for to split the costs of the department. So if the county were eventually to go out on their own with their own volunteer department, which was expressed as an option by Ochiltree County Judge Charles Kelly, if that were to happen, then could the city afford to keep the department that it has without county supplemental funds? One of my questions for Perryton City Manager Colby Waters last

have, after last week's rains, certainly rising hopes that more moisture will be on the way with an El Nino weather pattern this fall and winter. Dr. John Nielsen Gammon, the state climatologist of Texas, sounds off on El Nino, what the temperatures of the Pacific waters mean to our prospects of additional moisture in the fall and winter. That coming up a little later in our special weather focus segment as well. Also on the way, our XDJ Did You Hear It segment. What is the connection between illegal aliens and crime in America? Statistically, what do the facts tell us? One of my questions for Zach Smith, an expert on the topic, with the Heritage Foundation, coming up. A couple of other sport notes. We do have two area rodeo cowboys that we have learned are headed to the national finals in Las Vegas. And that would be, once again, Miami bronc rider Wyatt Casper, and then a Perryton calf roper Trevor Hale will be headed to the finals out in Vegas in the coming days as well. Congratulations to them and their families. Also, former Perryton Ranger baseball coach, the man who started it all back in the 80s, and then went on to those great years at Bernie down in the San Antonio area as well. Coach Bill Merrill has been inducted into the Texas High School Baseball Coaches Association Hall of Fame. Congratulations to Coach Merrill. He'll be honored at the big coaches conference that comes up in January down in Waco. And we'll tell you a bit more about that a little later on in the program as well. Give you a chance to win in the trivia challenge later, too. Hang on. I'll tell you when to call on that. Your chance to win some good stuff. Weather Channel forecast. We are going to warm it on up. This weather outlook on X is brought to you by the KXDJ Classifieds. ASCO Equipment in Perryton has an immediate opening for a haul truck driver. Job duties include hauling construction equipment to and from customer job sites, keeping and maintaining trucking logs. A Class A CDL is required, and an excellent benefit package included, including health insurance, vision, dental, life insurance, 401k, profit sharing. And for more, call Kevin at ASCO here in Perryton at 806-435-7773. 435-7773, ASCO of Perryton. Weather Channel and the Weather Service in Amarillo both agree we are going to warm it on up. And so we had a beauty yesterday, just a beautiful day. Down in the upper 70s for highs, most everywhere across the region. I think earlier this morning, meteorologist Trent Hoffeditz with the Weather Service in Amarillo said, Guyman, you got to 81. But that was about it. And so very, very nice. But we are going to kick it on up another two or three notches. Not crazy, but we are going to be above normal, they say, the remainder of the week as we get into the mid-upper 80s beginning today through the upcoming weekend. And then we do get a little cooler again next week and maybe a little better chance of rain as well. But we'll have to wait and see on that. Maybe some kind of a Pacific influence. Yesterday, just a beauty. My wife and I, it had been too long, and we love to do this, and it had been so hot, of course. We didn't do it much during the heat of the summer. But we have been waiting on the fall cool down, and one of the things that we love to do once in a while is get down to Lake Fryer and get down there early evening after work and get a couple of miles of a walk in and then have dinner at the Lobo restaurant there at Lake Fryer, which we did last night. And it was as pretty as we thought it would be. We have been there a number of times, but it had been a while when we had such a beautiful evening like we did last night. And if you like to get some steps in a nice path, that I tell you what, that track along the north side of the lake, west from the Lobo, and then down along the lake and along Wolf Creek, and then around the corner a little further to the west,
and on around that area of the creek.

0: and then back around. It's about a 2-mile walk, and it is a neat little trail, and it's just beautiful. I mean, just last night here, 15 minutes from our house, literally, down at Lake Fryer, we saw turkey, we saw deer, we saw an armadillo, we saw several of the monarch butterflies hovering in the trees. All of that just yesterday evening. And then went in and had a nice dinner. My wife had the BLT, and I had that chopped sirloin and that neat, good salad bar. Good salad bar, too. Always a good spot. But, boy, it was really, really pretty. And we really wanted to get down there yesterday, just knowing it was going to be a little hotter here over the next several days. And indeed, we will be probably 8 or 10 degrees hotter here through the remainder of the week than we ended up being last night. Or yesterday for a high. 98.3 KXDJ News Time is 7:22 as we roll things in the mid-upper 50s here this morning. And I didn't step out there during the news break. If it's not too late, it may be getting a little too light now. But if you saw that moon and that big bright planet just right above it this morning, at about 4:30 earlier this morning when I was outside getting some steps in, it was beautiful. That quarter moon or whatever phase they call that was just low in the horizon. And you could tell that was a planet, not a star. Just literally looked like it was sitting right on top of the moon. It was gorgeous. And we had a couple of listeners that searched it for us or pulled it up on the planet apps on their phone. And they tell us that was Jupiter. But, boy, what a beautiful start to the morning. Hope you got to see that out there this morning. And it will be pretty, even though warming on up. We do have light winds in the forecast the remainder of the week. 98.3 KXDJ News Time is 7:23. Welcome into the Tuesday show here on this October the 6th. Well, of course, with these football seasons in high gear, we've been talking to coaches every week, and that brings us to this half hour's KXDJ Sports Sprint. Meet new Stratford Elks head football coach Stacy Alexander.
1: I started way back in 2000, so this is my 27th year. My first job was at a middle school in Amarillo, and I've had two stints in Amarillo. So really, in my 26 years, about half my career has been across 13 years at two different schools. I was at Tascosa for my first trip to Amarillo and then at Amarillo High for the last four. And in between that, I was at Pampa for five and then down at Springtown outside of Fort Worth for another eight. So been in a few different roles in a few different places over the years. And then finishing up my fourth year at Amarillo High last year, decided in the wintertime that I was ready for the next step, or thought I was, and started looking around for another opportunity and a head coaching opportunity if that came along. And the Stratford job came open, and I don't think you have to be even from the panhandle to know what Stratford's about and the position they have. So I thought it was a good job to try to get, and we got it. So here we are.
0: Well, congratulations on that move, Coach, and the opportunity. So in your other moves, including Pampa, the Tascosa, Amarillo High, and these other jobs that you've had, were you looking at the time when you went from one to another in that part of your career, or were they opportunities that just kind of came knocking?
1: Over my career, I've really tried hard to just let opportunities come to me. I hadn't really chased. I mean, some people that I talked to after I took this job that have known me for a long time, after they said congratulations, their next deal was, it's about time. So people thought that I was ready for this, but I've tried to let opportunity come to me. In this business, some of those opportunities you got to go looking for, and some of them come to you. It's been for different reasons at different times, but for the most part, I've been able to let opportunities come to me and then take the jobs that I felt like was good for me and my family.
0: Many of us out here in these small towns, Coach, that choose to live here, we live here by choice. We love the small town experience, lifestyle. It's not for everybody. We understand that. What are the most dramatic changes for you coming from an Amarillo High at this point into a much smaller Stratford?
1: Well, I did grow up in Clarendon, so I grew up in a similar situation as far as numbers, and that's something. I've got a son in the eighth grade and a daughter in the seventh grade, and thinking back on the experience I had in high school at a town this size, kind of wanted that for them. Being involved in so many things, I think in a place that has so many people and so many schools, the opportunities to be involved sort of start weeding themselves out. And that was one big thing for us to come to Stratford, was just how much our kids can be involved in so many different things and grow into really well-rounded young adults. But I think a big thing for me is just the number of kids that we have in our program versus the number in a 5A or 4A program. Another thing is just the pace of life, which we look forward to. And then some people need drive-through windows and Walmarts and that kind of stuff. I'm really not one of those guys, so we don't mind it.
0: New head football coach of the Stratford Elks. The last 4 years as the offensive coordinator at Emerald High. Before that, some time at Pampa, Springtown, Tascosa. And that is Coach Stacy Alexander. And just during that segment, heard from Cece over at the Green Tree Ranch, one of our Stratford area listeners between Groover and Stratford. I had mentioned the moon and Jupiter out there this morning. And she sent me a message, and she said, still very beautiful, and it is. It is worth seeing. It was really, really low in the horizon 3 hours ago, and it's up substantially higher, kind of mid-horizon right now. But you got that sliver of the moon, and then Jupiter right above it in the east here this morning, just pre-sunrise. It is worth a look-see. God's amazing creation. Welcome to it. 98.3 KXDJ News Time, 728.
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14: Fuelish lawsuits. Hello, everyone. I'm Nat Skinner with today's Oklahoma Energy Report on the Radio Oklahoma News Network. Led by California and New York, more than two dozen states, cities, and counties are now suing the U.S. Transportation Department over its decision last week to lower previously set fuel efficiency standards for 2031, saying it would allow U.S. automakers to meet demand for family vehicles at a lower price. Meanwhile, after a record-setting September, the price at the pump has dropped a bit. AAA's fuel price report says the nation's average price for a gallon of regular actually fell by about 11 cents over the seven-day period that ended yesterday. At $4.47, it's $1.34 more than a year ago. The AAA report says Oklahoma had the eighth lowest average price for regular in the nation on Monday. At $3.98 a gallon, it's about $1.37 higher than a year ago. While oil shipments out of the Middle East are rising, so are worries that current conflicts could spread across the region. So crude oil prices started the week by rising slightly. The NYMEX November crude contract was up 0.3% on Monday to $89.73 a barrel. While the global benchmark crude, Brent, also edged up 0.3% to $100.59 a barrel. After posting a loss for last week, natural gas prices saw a comeback on Monday as traders bet that this week's report on U.S. natural gas inventories will show a smaller than usual increase for this time of year. The NYMEX November natural gas contract rose 1% on Monday to $3.06 a million BTUs. That's today's Oklahoma Energy Report on the Radio Oklahoma News Network. I'm Matt Skinner.
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0: What's up? My blood pressure and my handicap. Thanks for asking. There's a pill for the blood pressure, and I'm thankful for it. There's not one for the handicap yet, but I'm hoping that either Elon Musk or his brother AI will invent one. Probably a little blue pill. Good morning. It's 7:37, 23 till 8, 98.3 KXDJ. Giving credit where credit is due. Bill Merrill started the high school baseball program here in Perryton back in the 80s. Started it all. And Bill Merrill, after leaving Perryton, went down for, 12 or 14 great years coaching down at Bernie as well. And the San Antonio area, and then after kind of semi-retiring, was over in the Norman area, an assistant for his son, Cody. I mean, they just been keeping it in the family, and they just keep on going. And congratulations to Coach Bill Merrill, formerly of Perryton. He has been inducted into the Texas High School Baseball Coaches Association Hall of Fame. And will be honored at the association banquet and event down in Waco in January. Well deserved, Coach Merrill. And it was certainly Coach Splawn and I's enjoyment and our honor to cover Coach Merrill and his Rangers all those years. Had some really good years, exciting years to the state tournament. And of course, Coach Kelly Cowan. I could tell you a bunch about that now over in Groover and on that coaching staff and spent all those years under Coach Merrill. So it's quite a track and an impressive record. And we'll get those numbers, the win-loss record. We got to dig that out. But he has an impressive, more than impressive record over those many years and is being honored for it as a member of the Texas High School Baseball Coaches Association Hall of Fame. Congratulations to Coach Bill Merrill. And, of course, the brains behind it all is the lovely wife, Kay.
1: Dilly dilly.
0: That right there is what we called an official XDJ salute. 7:39, it's 21 till, 98.3 KXDJ. High school volleyball tonight on the schedule. Perryton hosting Hereford. Pampa at home with Randall. Darizette will host Miami. WT at home with Fritch. And Dumas will host Borger this evening. Part of the area volleyball schedule. Coming up on the program, as the city of Perryton and Ochiltree County have continued to negotiate on a fire services funding agreement, if, and there are a lot of ifs in what that will look like in the future. They've agreed to a one-year deal, but it was only about a fourth of what the city was asking for. And if the county would eventually go on to its own volunteer department, which Ochiltree County Judge Charles Kelly suggested is an option that they are considering when he was on the air most recently, if that were to happen, could the city afford to keep the department that it has without county funding? One of my questions for Perryton City Manager Colby Waters. That segment just ahead. But first, let's dig a little deep. This segment of the program brought to you by the KXDJ Classifieds. Rachel's Little House Daycare and Preschool in Canadian is looking for caring, dependable people to join their team. You can work with some amazing kiddos and a great team. Experience in child care is a plus, but they are willing to train the right individuals. Full-time and possibly part-time jobs also available. 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And for more on these and other area jobs, check out the KXDJ Classifieds at HighPlainsObserverPerryton.com. We did get a new truck driver job yesterday as well from ASCO here in Perryton. There are a number of other jobs over there on the site. And especially in that realm, drivers, boy, there are a lot of opportunities for drivers. I know Texas, or what used to be, a number of area trucking companies, including the likes of a Seaboard Foods, are hiring right now. There are a lot of them. Welcome to Tuesday. It is October the 6th. I'm Chris Samples with this KXDJ Did You Hear That segment. So what is the connection, statistically, between illegal aliens and crime in America? One of my questions for Zach Smith with the Heritage Foundation, did you hear it?
1: Well, that's certainly going to be a part of the story. And again, if we go back to the southern border, the cartels in Mexico, other organized crime were exploiting that open border, not only to bring illegal drugs into our country, but also to traffic in human beings, often for sex trafficking purposes, labor trafficking as well. And so this was a very problematic practice that was happening. One of the shocking things, you talk about data, talk about the stories that's happening, what's happening in many jurisdictions where these progressive prosecutors are in power is they're prioritizing illegal aliens in our country, treating them better than U.S. citizens. Steve Descano, he's the Fairfax County District Attorney right outside of Washington, D.C. He has actually said that he will prosecute individuals taking their immigration status into account, meaning that in many instances, illegal aliens are getting much better plea deals, much more favorable treatment than American citizens who are accused of committing the same crimes.
0: And in those cases, as you referenced there, correct me if I'm wrong, to the point of where some of these liberal prosecutors refuse to bring the correct charges, adequate That's charges right. against an illegal alien because they are taking immigration status into account and they know if they're charged with a certain crime, they would be deported.
1: Yeah, that's exactly right, and that's what's happening, and I think that is very shameful. So not only do you have, unfortunately, some of these blue jurisdictions not cooperating with ICE, not cooperating with President Trump's agenda to help make our community safer, but you have them actively subverting it, as you mentioned, by not prosecuting people appropriately in order to avoid immigration consequences.
0: Heard a local story just a few days ago, Mr. Smith, about somebody who was hating on ICE. ICE was busting in and they were dragging illegal aliens, but people that had not committed any other violent crimes at all, just otherwise good people. Sometimes parents and children were being tortured and traumatized because ICE is dragging them out in the streets and then hauling them off to jail to be deported. That's very rare, isn't it? And isn't the truth to the matter? Those things are happening in blue cities primarily or almost exclusively, if not exclusively. And the story behind it, if these people were actually informed, is that, yeah, because local authorities are not working with ICE, and so they have to go in there and chase these people down. And yeah, in those scenarios, sometimes other people do get caught up in. But if those communities would just work with ICE, as others are around the country, be no problem. They'd go in, they'd get that violent criminal, they'd be out of there, they would deport him, and you wouldn't have some of these other situations taking place. Am I wrong about that?
1: No, I think at least two points are worth making. One, keep in mind, everyone who entered our country illegally is breaking the law. And everyone who's here illegally at this point has had an opportunity to self-deport, often with a very generous package. They offer a plane ticket, cash, to help them get back to their home country. So if those individuals who came to our country illegally or in our country illegally are still here, they have not availed themselves of the opportunities the government has provided to return back to their home countries. The second point, and it goes see the point you were making, is what has happened in many of these blue cities. ICE officers, federal law enforcement officials are placed in very difficult, very dangerous situations because what is happening is local law enforcement is not only not helping them find and apprehend these individuals. Often when ICE officials call for backup, when they request a local police department to help with crowd control, other non-immigration related aspects to federal law enforcement, these local jurisdictions are refusing to do it. That's almost unheard of and wouldn't happen in any other context. And frankly, it's a shameful thing because it does actually place the lives of these ICE and other federal law enforcement officers in very real jeopardy.
0: Zach Smith of the Heritage Foundation. 98.3 KXDJ News Time is 7:46 as we quickly move to the KXDJ community calendar. Here's a quick glimpse at some of the things that are going on across the KXDJ listening region. And by the way, I just want to remind you that if you've got a club, group, organization or something going on you want folks to know about, our pleasure to help you spread the word as well. But we need the info, obviously. Get us the info, and we'll help you spread it right here on the Information Leader. Let's begin here. Ochiltree County 4-H activities here in Perryton today. The STEM project meeting at 5:30 this evening. The Hemphill County activities for 4-Hers today down in Canadian. You've got the sheep and goat validation and camp that begins this evening at 5. Speaking of showing, steer show families, you're invited to the first ever Weed Heart Showdown, the Fall Steer Show here in Perryton. It's coming up this weekend. That'll be on Saturday, October the 10th, this weekend, at the Perryton Rodeo Arena. You can register on the Showman app, or you can contact Trent or Whitney McKinley, and we can help you with contact info there if you need more. Give us a call. Red River, New Mexico, beautiful this time of year, is hosting Oktoberfest this weekend, Friday through Sunday. There'll be vendor booths, music, eating competitions, the Strongman Contest, a lot of different vendor booths, very interesting. And there are a number of different very unique breweries and wineries that come in there and set up. And you can taste to your taste delight. That's all going on up in beautiful Red River this weekend. The November midterm elections coming up on November 3rd. The final day to register to vote in Texas was yesterday. Hope you got that done. In Oklahoma, the last day to register to vote is this Friday the 9th. And you can see oklahoma.gov/elections for more info. Early voting in Texas will run the 19th through the 30th of October. And then early voting in Oklahoma is for part of 3 days, the 28th through the 31st of October. Blood drive in Perryton this afternoon, 1 to 6 at Frank Phillips College. The Pampa Police Department holding their national night out tonight, 5 to 8 at Recreation Park in Pampa. This event is a nationwide community building initiative focused on strengthening relationships between law enforcement and the communities that they serve. There'll be games, activities, food, and refreshments, a chance to meet some of the officers as well. That's all going on in Pampa this evening, 5 to 8 at Recreation Park. Leadership Perryton, the next class, has kicked off again, and they'll bring nationally renowned leadership speaker Craig Hale to speak this Thursday evening at 6:30 at Frank Phillips College. Mr. Craig's topic will be Anchored to What Matters, Family and the Moments That Defined Us. How to stay grounded in good times, disappointment, change, and uncertainty. All are welcome to the event. That'll be at Frank Phillips College here in Perryton this Thursday evening, beginning at 6:30. Perryton's First Bank Southwest hosting a tailgate party prior to the Perryton Ranger district opening ball game with Lubbock Estacado on Friday. That'll be over at Ranger Field beginning at 5:30 this Friday. And the Perryton Toys for Tots will hold a poker run on Saturday. Kickstands up from the expo at 12 noon. Bring in them toys. 98.3 KXDJ News Time, 7:51.
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0: 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Welcome to Tuesday, October the 6th. I'm Chris Samples, KXDJ News. In our community focus segment this half hour, the city of Perryton and Ocotee County came to a short-term agreement to fund fire services in recent days, an agreement that was about a fourth of what the city was asking for. So if the county eventually went out on its own for its own coverage in a volunteer department, could the city continue to afford to keep the department it has? One of my questions for Perryton City Manager Colby Waters.
4: Well, that's a good question. And essentially, we have a pot of money. The county has a pot of money, too. So when they argue about we don't have money, look, we don't have money either in terms of long-term planning on how to provide services. In fact, we have three times less. The county's valuation is $1.5 billion. Ours is $500 million. So a penny for the county is 3 cents. A penny for us is a penny. So they have three times the taxing ability that we do. So for them to claim that they don't have the ability to do these kind of things is just wrong. That's not truthful. But should we look at our services and decide what it is we can pay for and what we can't? I agree 100%. We've done that in some cases. We've stopped having our recycling program. We're going to be looking at water system improvements and changes. Golf course is one of those things, pools, all these things that don't pay for themselves, we're going to have to look at and figure out how to pay for them. But over time, we have the money to run our fire department now. We can't run it at a loss over time or any of these services over time. And so we have to figure out how to make those things work. You have to decide what you want. Do you want a fire department or do you want a library or do you want a pool or a golf course? There's all kinds of things that we have to figure out. We're going to have to sit down and figure out how to make these things work. So I think it's sad and not honorable, in my view, to hope that other counties and that the city and the city taxpayer is, because we have too much honor not to do it, to not provide a service for people who are going to need it. And so the negotiation tactic is, well, those guys probably have too much honor to say no. But that may not be the case. We may say no. We may protect our taxpayer. And if $250,000, which is laughable to me, is what it's going to take to get some equipment, and, I mean, that's out of touch with reality, Chris.
0: And correct me if I'm wrong, the $250,000 that has been offered by the county is about, I'm not real good with numbers in my small brain, but that's about, what, 15%, 10, 15% of what it takes to fund the fire department?
4: Overall, yes, it's about a third of what we asked for, which we thought was fair. And when you look at the fairness of the 50-50, you have to remember that the city residents pay about a third of that 50.
0: Right.
4: And so it's...
0: City residents are county taxpayers too.
4: Yes, which many, many times I think people forget.
0: Perryton City Manager Colby Waters, at their meeting early last week, the Ocotee County Commissioners made an offer, approved an offer of $250,000 for 1 year with the city. And at their Tuesday meeting last weekend, the City Council approved that offer 4-1. 98.3 KXDJ News Time, 7:56.
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0: This is in honor of Coach Splon's polyester leisure suit that he's wearing this morning. 3 minutes till back to Coach for State and Sports. Good morning, Ken.
6: Good morning, Chris, and good morning, everybody. The Emerald Fire Marshal's Office is investigating the cause of a fire at the former Guy Allen Saunders Building. The building is located in the area of South Tyler Street and Southwest 3rd Avenue, which is in the north central part of downtown Amarillo. Crews arrived around 1:05 p.m. and found heavy smoke and fire coming from the second floor. At 2:41 p.m., the Emerald Fire Department said the fire was under control. The building was unoccupied at the time, and the Emerald Fire Department said there were no injuries. With the November elections approaching, Governor Greg Abbott fielded questions in Amarillo about his record and the issues Texas voters are watching as he seeks a fourth term. Asked about affordability and the rising costs Texans face, Abbott outlined proposals focused on property taxes. Abbott also addressed data centers, an issue with a growing footprint across the Texas Panhandle. Education also central in Abbott's message in the Panhandle, including a proposal to reduce the amount of time Texas students spend learning in front of screens. A new poll shows that Abbott's leading Democrat, Gina Hinojosa, by 4 percentage points. Election day is November the 3rd. In Oklahoma news, authorities in Logan County are investigating a deadly incident that claimed the life of one person. On Monday morning, emergency crews were called to an area approximately 6 miles east of Guthrie in Logan County on a reported shooting. When investigators arrived, they learned that one person had been shot and another had been stabbed. There was evidence of a fight between two delivery men. The incident began when the two delivery men attempted to unload a stove at a property. As they were unloading the appliance, they learned that they were at the wrong address. The sheriff's office said they're still trying to work through to determine what exactly happened, but could confirm that one of the delivery men, a 28-year-old man, was stabbed multiple times and was run over with a delivery truck. The other, a 25-year-old man, was shot and died from his injuries. In news and world of sports, Texas Tech had to book a special flight to Colorado for reserve quarterback Lloyd Jones III after receiving late word on the decision in an eligibility lawsuit that made backup Thomas Castellanos ineligible for Tech's game against the Buffaloes. Jones arrived Friday night a few hours after the rest of the team. He was listed as the new third-string quarterback with Kirk Francis, who took Castellanos' spot as the backup quarterback. The last-minute rush to the airport is the latest bit of chaos to come out of the raft of lawsuits players have filed challenging the new NCAA eligibility rules that give most athletes 5 years to play 5 seasons. And finally, sports in the American League Division Series games played on Monday in Tampa Bay. The Tampa Bay Rays beat the Yankees 5-2. They lead that series 2-0. And in Cleveland, the Chicago White Sox beat the Guardians 4-3. The White Sox lead that series 2-0. The third games in the two National League Division Series will be played today. And you're up to date. I'm Ken Splon, 93 KXDJ.
0: Much more to come here on the Information Leader. Good morning. It's 8 o'clock.
7: Breaking news this hour from Town Hall. I'm Rich Thomason. Apparently, some of his political foes are taking a tongue-in-cheek remark by President Trump seriously. The remark, delivered at yesterday's rally in Nebraska, had to do with high fuel prices and the Iran war and what Iran could do if it got a nuclear weapon.
8: He argued America's war against Iran is worth making sacrifices.
9: It's a small price to pay for keeping the world safe, keeping our country safe. They can take out a city. Let them take out Los Angeles. Let them take out San Diego.
8: California Governor Gavin Newsom condemned Trump on Twitter. He wrote, quote, "Let's be clear. The president's advocating for an attack on 10 million plus U.S. residents in two of America's largest cities." Newsom went on to say, "This is not normal." I'm Tammy Trujillo.
7: The president says the U.S. stands ready to help Russia after a lab worker in Siberia died following possible exposure to plague. Some 200 people have been quarantined for medical observation. An American professor is winner of this year's Nobel Prize in Physics.
10: The Royal Swedish Academy of Sciences announced this morning that it had awarded University of Wisconsin-Madison professor Francis Halsen this year's prize for his work on the Ice Cube Neutrino Observatory in the South Pole, as well as the discovery of high-energy neutrinos of astrophysical origin. I'm Mark Mayfield.
7: New York Governor Kathy Hochul is declaring a measles state of emergency. There are more than 100 cases in New York this year. The emergency declaration is aimed at bolstering the state's response to the highly contagious virus. Next door in Pennsylvania, the measles outbreak there has topped 1,000 cases with 5 deaths reported in Pennsylvania. And there's a heat advisory in effect for Northern California, runs through Friday night. On Wall Street, Dow futures 246 points higher and NASDAQ futures up 161. More on these stories, townhall.com.
11: Millions will vote soon, but do they really know the issues? Now, Rob Schmidt is on Newsmax tonight talking about the war for America's future. 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
7: Sometimes turning violent, the protests by high school students continue in France.
12: The cool of the students is popular in France, so the protest movement still has momentum, despite the sorry spectacle every day of burnt rubbish bins at school entrance gates and of agitators, many not themselves lycée students, taking on police with stones and homemade fireworks. Yesterday's incident in the northern town of Lens will not have eased tensions. There, a 15-year-old had his hand blown off. Police said he was foolishly picking up a non-lethal grenade used for crowd control, and it went off in his hand. Fellow protesters said the grenade hit him in the hand after it was launched.
7: The BBC's Hugh Schofield in Paris. SpaceX stock rocketed 8% higher yesterday, making CEO and founder Elon Musk a trillionaire again. The jump comes as SpaceX has been benefiting from AI infrastructure and other related agreements. News and analysis at townhall.com. Oil tankers are moving again through the Strait of Hormuz, a strategic international waterway that Iran lays claim to and tried hard to choke off.
13: Exports out of the Persian Gulf topped 14 million barrels a day last week, the first time since the Iran war began, up more than 200% from the March lows. A Swiss energy analyst says Iran's regime has lost control of the strait, and the only tankers still not getting through are Iranian. Tehran is still threatening traffic, but the oil is moving. Willie Nelson, Washington.
7: War Secretary Hegseth made the recommendation. President Trump approved it. A firing squad will dispatch former Army psychiatrist Nidal Hassan. He was sentenced to death for a 2009 mass shooting at Fort Hood, Texas. 13 people were killed, 32 others wounded in that attack. This will be the first military execution in more than 6 decades. More on these stories, townhall.com.
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0: Good morning, Panhandles. Welcome to Hour 3 here on the Information Leader, 98.3 KXDJ, Spearman, Perryton, Canadian. We are warming it up here over the next several days. We've got the latest from the forecast coming up. Also, the state climatologist in Texas offering his take on the El Nino. After last week's moisture, many have hopes that we'll get something later on in this fall and into the winter that keeps it coming. And one man's take. Also, a very special honor for former Perryton Ranger baseball coach Bill Merrill. Those stories just ahead. But first, let's go 10 minutes here. I don't watch much TV, as I've mentioned before, so I don't see Jesse Waters on Fox much. I like him. I'm just not a TV watcher. But I did see a clip, and it reminded me, yeah, let's listen to that. So this is Jesse Waters last night on Fox as the Democrat loons, the Hollywood ultra loonies, are out in full force doing, you know, what they do. Take a listen.
30: They're going to try and stop us from taking our country back, and we're not going to let them. Trump, we're not letting you. Hands off. Hands off! Hands off! Hands off our boat!
1: Yeah. I'm gonna Hulk out. You won't like me when I'm angry. Hey, I'm still here. They thought I was out for the count. I'm still here. I'm still playing the Hulk.
2: It's election season, so the Democrats rent Hollywood star power for a little sizzle down the stretch. Last campaign, they booked Beyonce, who didn't even sing, and then Megan Thee Stallion, who did this.
0: Yeah, well, there you go. Just a little twerking at a Democrat campaign event. Who would have guessed it? Yeah, you see Kamala signs in the crowd.
2: Really work out. Yeah, so course. They're bringing in the boys. Mark Ruffalo, who played the Hulk, is angrier than the devil at a baptism.
30: Keep the bastards away from our most vulnerable people, our loved, beloved immigrants. Because if you ain't Native American, you're a goddamn immigrant. A goddamn beautiful immigrant. Those are our brothers and sisters out there. They're putting in cages. They're putting in concentration camps. And they're going to stand at the polls and try to keep them from showing up. Don't let them.
2: As you can see, this weekend was TDS Palooza. The Hulk was followed by Fokker's father-in-law. Watch.
30: When that coward, that piece of Donald Trump tries to take our voice and power away, what do we tell him? Your hands off our vote.
2: Now, a man should never let another man make them that angry. Only a woman can do that. But that's the script for the midterms. Hands off my ballot. Remember, they said if Trump won the last time, we wouldn't have any more ballots, so this is just another lie. If they had any new ideas to help the country, you'd know what they are, but they don't. So they're just screaming F-47.
30: The Trump administration knows that their policies are not only crazy and cruel, they're increasingly unpopular. They can see it. They're not stupid. Well, okay. They are very stupid.
2: Trump's policies can't be that unpopular. They've created an environment where De Niro made 6 films in 2 Trump terms and banked a billion at the box office. A billion. Does that sound like a country in the Great Depression that can't afford to go to the movies? The Democrats locked down movie theaters for 2 years, almost killed the whole industry. That's a pretty stupid policy. Now, the whole movement's basically a greatest hits album from decades ago with a twist of TDS. All the flavors were in the house. Here's Flava Flav, who hasn't had a hit in 36 years.
3: This concert is not by Ed Sheeran's promoters. Free Palestine, free Haiti, and please, free a closed mind. And Donald Trump.
2: Flava Flav.
0: There you go.
2: Also big 90s throwback, Rage Against the Machine.
4: This land does not belong to the billionaires and the oligarchs. It does not belong. It does not belong to the racists and the warmongers. It does not belong. It does not belong to the fascists and the would-be dictators. No! Brothers and sisters, this land belongs to you and me. Power to the people!
2: 25 years ago, Rage Against the Machine played a concert outside of Al Gore's Democrat convention in L.A. to protest the two-party system. 8,000 people were outside demanding change.

0: So now Tom Morello, Rage's lead guitarist, went from that to backing Hakeem Jeffries and Chuck Schumer. That's called surrendering to the machine. He was rocking out with his bird out, strumming his six string. Whose arena does he play in? Billionaires. His record label, Sony, $140 billion company. Morello went to Harvard. Their endowment, $57 billion. The way he's raging against billionaires, you'd think he'd let fans into his show for free. Primetime's producer, the one who rides a scooter, said he played $200 to see them at MSG just a few years back. To get in this weekend, you needed to buy tickets, general admission, going for $120 minimum market price. Resale prices through the roof, but people paid. Hey, but why not cap them like Mondani capped rent? Because they found a way of getting rich off hating Trump. Rage bait and bilk you. Jack Smith got his ticket punched. He was rocking a No King shirt. The unelected prosecutor trying to put a president in prison. And this just in, new documents show that Jack Smith was tracking Melania and Barron's whereabouts and tapped Susie Wiles' phone. When he was under oath, he said he wasn't political, but masks off, he's just like Fauci and Mueller and Comey. Crusaders against Trump, lionized by the media who want to run back Watergate. And fangirl over Bruce.
1: This past winter, federal troops brought death and terror to the streets of Minneapolis. Well, they picked the wrong city. That street

security checkpoints to see Bruce Springsteen. And if you break the law at the show, they kick you right out. They run the concert just like how Trump runs the country. Hollywood wants to have law and order and make money, but not with Don. Bruce Springsteen campaigned for Obama, Hillary, Biden, Kamala. Did they have any new ideas? The only idea Democrats have had in the last 25 years was Obamacare. What did it do? Doubled premiums, ran out of money. That's why every election is the same lazy script. Hate, envy, and broken promises. The commie wing also singing the same tune. Bernie and AOC rocking out with the Strokes.

0: Introducing the Strokes, Bernie Sanders in New York City.
1: Entertainers are doing paid shows, and Democrats just come in for a cameo because they've always wanted to be stars but can't pull a crowd. Remember Fauci's diary? Dear diary. Amazingly, in the middle of the concert in front of over 25,000 people, Bono dedicated a song, Miracle Drug, to me. A lot of dirty secrets in that dirty little diary. But the dirtiest secret of all, Phil Collins said it out loud. They all hate you.
2: I've got a song that's waiting to be written called Fat People with Guns, which is about America, you know? And I'll just write that phrase down so I don't forget it.
1: Now, if I were a British citizen, after we whooped their king and made them cut their colonies, I'd be mad at us, too. But Phil thinks MAGA's just fatties with AKs. And he's just going to sing a song about it and sell it? And next election, he'll be on stage with Bruce and Bernie, because these people don't respect you. They actually want to hurt you. Just a few years ago, they were on the warpath. You got fired over a Facebook joke. Biden axed soldiers who volunteered to defend the country to the death for not getting vaxxed. They took away your banking. They closed your churches, your schools. They shot the president. And their little charities were funding cross burnings to make you look racist. Remember if someone called you Mister? And the guy was like, oh, no, I'm actually a woman. It went into your HR file. Chris Rock said the whole thing went way too far.
3: The Salem witch hunts. I'm sure, you know, the first three witches they caught were actually witches. But then you open up a witch office and now you got to start lying. Now you got to make up.
1: The truth behind the Salem witch trials is that a couple of the girls were crazy. A couple of the other girls were just acting crazy. And then it took on a life of its own and people started accusing you of being a witch just to confiscate your land. And 300 years later, same thing. They're falsely labeling you and whipping up hysteria to justify seizing your influence. They believe their cause is righteous. They feel it with religious conviction that fighting Trump is fighting evil. Every day is a battle.
4: I only have one wish in life. I've done most of what I wanted to do. My one wish every day.
0: Al Sharpton.
4: Every morning I get up and put my feet on the floor, that every bigot, every racist, every MAGA person say, damn, he's up again.
1: No one's thinking about Al besides maybe us. Happy DEI Thursday on a Monday. Trump is the only thing keeping the Democrat coalition together. If you can't unify it around a vision, unify around an enemy. They have no other ideas but to stop Trump.
5: They've attacked me, they've impeached me, they've arrested me, and they even tried to kill me, I guess. But with you at my side, we have always prevailed, and prevailed by a lot. We did not come all this way and defeat all of those dangers only to watch our country be taken over by sick people. They're sick people. There's something wrong with these people.
1: Trump's already won the battle of ideas. No taxes on tips, border wall, Golden Dome, right to try, Doge, Greenland, trade deals, Space Force. I could go on. Democrats have F Trump and celebrities. Sure, they have some famous names on their side, but your movement has winners. Here's John Gruden in Ohio.
6: I love you guys.

0: I just came back for one reason, and I'm from Ohio. My mom and dad are from Cleveland. I was born in Sandusky, and I went to the University of Dayton, and I'm damn proud of it, man. Before you know it, this election is over. Yes? It's over. But what we got to do is we got to do our part. Early voting starts Tuesday. Can we be there or not? Let's be there.
1: President Trump dialing up a blitz, coming off the edge with a lot of speed before Election Day.
2: I'll tell you, they're in for a big surprise. They're in for a big surprise. You just got to, very simple, you got to get out and vote. You got to get out. Just get out and vote. If you do that, we're going to win, and we're going to win big. And we're going to shove it up their
1: You know who nobody wants to see before November 3rd? Tim Walz. They want you to forget about him, but we won't let you. His endorsement's too toxic, so he's got a lot of free time and he's spending it jogging. But he looks a little nervous because if you look closely, tampon wet his pants.
3: Oh, yeah, I can see that. I can see that in the video. Oops. Oops. Okay, well, there's Jesse Waters and his commentary from last night. So you got the Democrat loons out there, these Hollywood elites that are just absolutely obsessed with their Trump derangement syndrome. And so what does it all mean, folks? Well, it means if we, the common sense people, don't get out of, well, I'm just going to sit this one out. I'm not going to vote. Trump made me mad when he talked about cattle. You know, these diesel prices, so we're going to set it out. Or have some sort of a protest vote. Follow the Spearman reporter statesman and give another platform to the Democrat candidate for governor in Texas. Which is what you do, I guess, if you're an expert political analyst from Austin. It'll happen only if we allow it to happen. We got to get out. We got to vote en masse. And if we don't, then we sit back and watch these loons take power. We see the border reopened. We see them resume their war on fossil fuels. We see them push through amnesty for the tens of millions that are here illegally already. That's right. That's right. The illegals that have come into our country, most of whom you're helping support because the overwhelming majority are on some type of welfare benefit, we see those people granted citizenship so that they can do things like vote for the officials that make the decisions that impact our lives. We see them sit on a jury to decide your fate or the fate of someone else that you... Oh, yeah, all the benefits of U.S. citizens. Just give it to the illegals. That's what's coming if we allow the Democrats to win. So we got to suck it up. As our Congressman Ronnie Jackson put it the other day on the show, well, Trump hurt my feelings. Oh, darn it. Well, I know he's not as holy as you, hon. But it's time to suck it up and think about the big picture. And realize that the Democrats are crazy. Absolutely crazy. And boy, do they show it when they get in those rallies and those concerts, huh? Unbelievable. No, it is believable. Good morning. 98.3 KXDJ News Time, 826. More on our warm-up coming up next.
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9: The fact that the season has been so warm, it means that the crop has developed really quickly, and it just hasn't had the time to grow. So it's developed in its maturity, but it hasn't grown tall. But we'll see. You don't need to have a tall crop to grow high yields. You just need enough leaf to generate the sugars to fill the corn ear, to put down the starch. Hopefully we've got enough, but it really depends a lot on how things finish out and do we have enough water. We started on a full profile. We made sure the soil was fully wet, and we can see the crop's drying down, but we've actually still got some pretty good moisture under it. So far, the crop hasn't lacked for water. It's just developed so quickly that it has just been a very short crop. And that's also what we're trying to unlock by trying different things. We're trying to work out what is the most efficient way of using water for growing crops in this area. To learn more, go to northplainsgcd.org.
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2: And I'm going to mention a name here because I don't know. I haven't seen anything. I don't do social media. This is a reliable source, but do I understand correctly? Some of you in Hansford County have a county commissioner that has endorsed James Tallarico on Facebook. You know, if true, thank God out here we don't have many loons, but we do have a few. They are pretty insignificant, but if that's the case, you just got to send these. You got to send these doofuses packing, people. Come on, come on. So we're going to be so holier than thou if that's the motive about Ken Paxton and some of the issues that he has, that we're going to vote for James Tallarico, who claims God is non-binary, and that there are six biological sexes. The guy who says boys and girls sports is, quote, a far-right conspiracy. This is who we're going to support. County commissioner in Hansford County or anywhere else. Bounce them, if that's the case. Doofus. Doofus. Did have, oh my gosh, we've got so much of that audio that I'm going to be playing at times between now and Election Day. But James Tallarico, who evidently I'm hearing from sources that would know, I suppose, has now been endorsed on Facebook by a county commissioner in Hansford County. And I'll confirm it, and we will name names if that's the case. And then we're going to have to put the spotlight on the morons. As Suzanne Bell Snyder with the Reporter Statesman endorses the Democrat Hinojosa for governor. Very little influence there as well. The voters have spoken many times. Can't get elected to anything. Has run for basically everything. And wonders why nobody is interested in the failing newspaper. So you got that going on in Hansford County. Boy, good luck on that. Good luck on that. So here is a little clip that James Tallarico is on record. This is the Democrat candidate for U.S. Senate out of Texas, James Tallarico. James Tallarico's on record about his favorite drag queen.
3: 5, 6, 7, go, run. JJ, in character, do. Much better.
4: JJ's got it all. Oh, I cannot wait to see what his future holds for him.
3: Although I see my mini-me.
4: Justin Johnson in a million years never could have been that at 9 years old.
2: That is Alyssa Edwards, who rose to fame for working and performing with children. There is an entire Netflix series of Edwards grooming children into drag performances. And Tallarico's on record as saying that that's his favorite drag queen. That's who these people are, folks. These people are crazy, Looney Tunes. And the people that support them are Looney Tunes. 835-98.3 KXDJ. All right. Weather-wise, meteorologist Trent Hoffeditz with the Weather Service in Amarillo joined me earlier this morning on the program. as the temperatures rise.
0: Yeah, today through the rest of the work week, we're looking at highs in the mid to upper 80s, so with very little wind. Pretty benign for the most part, except for those above average temperatures.
2: Yeah, I was going to say that even is a bit above average for this time of year, which is what? More like low 80s, is that right?
0: More like 78, 79.
2: Okay.
0: Around there.
2: All right. So we were just right at normal yesterday. Did most everybody stay in the upper 70s to around 80 yesterday? Sure was pretty here.
0: Yeah, for the most part. I think Guymon got to 81, and the rest of us, especially further south and more on the Caprock, you know, only got in the mid to upper 70s.
2: Very nice. That's going to be the rule for how long?
0: At least through this week, the light winds, and then as we get into the weekend, probably still looking at similar temperatures, but the winds are going to pick up a little bit more, so that'll help kind of cool things down a little bit, I believe. And then looking like Monday, we could see some precipitation chances sneak in Monday evening. Right now, only looking at about a 20-30% chance.
2: Is the chance of rain potentially early next week related to the tropical system down in the Gulf?
0: Not that system. There are actually two systems in the Pacific right now, and those are more likely to give us some moisture in the atmospheric moisture, you know, with the westerly winds and stuff, if those systems can get ingested into another upper-level trough that should be digging down in the West Coast by then. So,
2: well, we certainly saw proof of it last week, did we not, that really nothing better to improve our rain chances than a hurricane off of the Pacific Southwest.
0: Mm-hmm. If all signs are pointing that we could see there's two different systems down there right now. One's just a depression right now. Kind of, it hasn't even evolved into a tropical depression or hurricane. The other hurricane's going to weaken and then kind of get blown back into the northeast from its westerly direction that it's taking right now. And if those can send some moisture up this way and we get another upper level system that digs down the West Coast and then moves in, it could come together just like that last system that we had and provide some good rain chances, but it's still a ways out, so I'm going to be definitely watching for that after this week of just nothing.
2: So. The one potentially down in the Gulf, if indeed that impacts Texas, most typically that will stay south and then move east of us?
0: Correct. It will impact the Gulf Coast and then kind of move up more into the, you know, Ohio River Valley and impact more of the southeastern states into the up into the Ohio River Valley.
2: 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We are going to warm it up into the mid-80s, mid even a few upper 80s, right on through the remainder of the weekend or the weekend. We do get cooler next week, but basically dry the remainder of the week, no mention of rain, light winds in mid-upper 80s. Next 5 days in a row.
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2: 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In our special weather focus segment today, certainly after last week's excellent rains, hopes are more moisture is on the way with an El Nino weather pattern this fall and winter. Dr. John Nielsen Gammon is the state climatologist in Texas.
19: Normally there's a cold ocean current that goes from east to west across the tropical Pacific, and that's driven by the trade winds from east to west also. And with an El Nino, that current weakens, and when the temperatures are at least a degree Fahrenheit warmer than normal, that counts as an El Nino if it lasts for a few months. Super El Nino, that current has to weaken substantially or even go away completely, and the temperatures have to get about 4 degrees Fahrenheit above normal. And they've actually already done that right now. So the whole tropics is warm. Usually it's partly warm and partly cool. And because it's warmer, that means we got more energy going into the atmosphere. We've got a bigger difference between the tropics and high latitudes. We're going to get a stronger jet stream. And there's a whole cascade of effects like that.
2: And so it's kind of hard for those of us that don't live in the meteorological world like you do to get our brains around the fact that just a degree or two or four warmer can make that much of a difference. But obviously it does. And I guess what, Doctor, just kind of reminds us of what a massive body of water that is, how cold it tends to be the deeper you get, and how much of a change it really takes to raise it 3 or 4 degrees, right?
19: Yeah, the water at depth in the tropic of Pacific is in the 50s, and so, and it's pretty close to the surface. And the reason we get El Ninos is because that cold water is so close to the surface that one change in the wind can bring it to the surface, another change in the wind can lower it. And the thunderstorm activity in the tropics basically goes where the water's warmest. And so if the warmest water is in the western Pacific or in the eastern Pacific, the whole pattern of thunderstorm activity moves almost halfway across the globe.
2: And so how then does that equate to impacting moisture in our part of the country? Is it an effect on the jet stream and the path, or just simply it's warmer so there's more moisture in the atmosphere? What does it do to the fronts and the triggers that are needed to collide with all of the above to really see it happen?
19: Yeah, it depends upon what time of year we're talking. So right now, the impact we're seeing is a change in hurricane activity. We've had a relatively quiet Atlantic season, Edward notwithstanding. Meanwhile, it's been pretty active in the Pacific. I think Hawaii's been affected by 3 hurricanes already by now, if I'm not mistaken. And that effect will persist through, say, early October. And that can matter for the panhandle because oftentimes in September and early October, rain comes from the remnants of a tropical storm that makes landfall on the Pacific coast of Mexico and then moves across toward the northeast into Texas. So we can get rain from an active hurricane in the East Pacific. So that's the first possibility, getting some rain here in the early fall from the remnants of a storm like that. Then later on, as the jet stream becomes more important for our weather, El Nino tends to amplify the jet stream, especially the southern jet stream. We call it the subtropical jet. And so we get more storm systems, more rain on average, potentially more snow as well, because temperatures tend to be a bit cooler also. And that effect, the enhanced chance of rain, basically covers the period from sometime in October all the way through next April. So we really actually do have a good chance of above normal rainfall and even some snow as well for all of the winter and some of the surrounding seasons as well.
2: Dr. Nielsen Gammon has been on the faculty at Texas A&M University since 1991. He serves, among other capacities, as the Texas State Climatologist. Welcome to Tuesday, October the 6th, with his Texas headline update courtesy of the Texas Flyover. I'm Chris Samples, 98.3 KXDJ News. Roughly 500 troops are deploying to Texas' Rio Grande Valley this week, dropped onto islands by Chinook helicopters. This after Coast Guard crews took fire from the Mexican side of the river. It happened September the 26th when Coast Guard personnel returned fire during a joint interdiction operation. No injuries were reported, no Coast Guard equipment was damaged, and the shooting remains under investigation. Texas Governor Greg Abbott said on Friday that open Operation Lone Star will continue, pointing to a slight uptick in crossings and a caravan headed this way in southern Mexico. Odds that a disturbance in the southwestern Gulf will become a tropical depression jumped on Monday to 80% within 7 days and 60% within 2 days, up from 70% and 30% that morning. A trough of low pressure is churning out a wide area of disorganized showers and storms. Forecasters expect a depression by midweek, with the low drifting east before eventually turning north. The system has no center of circulation yet, so models have little to lock onto. Early guidance keeps the heaviest rain east of Texas from Louisiana to the Florida Panhandle, but it remains too early to pin down impacts anywhere along the northern Gulf Coast. Dallas Cowboys linebacker Shamar James skipped the team flight out of Houston on Sunday and rode home on Jerry Jones' plane instead, with his wife Erica in labor with the couple's first child. Jones also arranged an escort to carry James from the runway to the hospital. James and his wife Erica reportedly welcomed a baby boy on Sunday. Erica posted on social media that, quote, "Baby boy made it, and daddy was here." The city of North Richland Hills told an anti-surveillance group that it would cost $2.3 million paid up front to fill a records request on its Flock license plate cameras, billing $15 an hour to sift a terabyte of communications. Crews in Corpus Christi confirmed a second leak in 2 weeks on the Mary Rhodes Pipeline, a major water line that carries Lake Texoma water to the city. Workers will cut out and replace 24 feet of pipe. The 101-mile pipeline will remain offline until the repairs are complete. Statewide, Democratic State Senator Nathan Johnson launched a seven-figure TV ad buy on Monday in the Attorney General's race running through Election Day. Two recent polls show Republican State Senator Mays Middleton ahead by 5 percentage points. In Fort Bend County, the sheriff's office warned residents that scammers are pasting fake QR codes over real ones and texting codes that look official, sending phones to look-alike websites built to harvest passwords and card numbers. 98.3 KXDJ News Time is 8:52. Good morning.
6: Howdy, neighbors. Ron Hayes, beef buzzing with you today. With Dr. Logan Johnson talking about AI camera grading for beef muscle cuts. Back on that in just a moment. 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
6: One more conversation that we wanted to share with you from the American Wagyu Association annual conference that was held in Oklahoma City recently. Our own Carly Davenport had the chance to visit with Dr. Logan Johnson, assistant professor of food science at the Department of Animal and Food Sciences at Oklahoma State University. They were talking about AI camera grading for beef muscle cuts.
21: So will you tell me about that AI-driven camera grading and how that's changing the way that we evaluate carcass quality?
22: Yeah, it's really, really quite powerful and unique, and a lot of it is so new and rapidly advancing, but a lot of the technologies that are being used are really reshaping kind of how we think about assigning value and maybe ways that we can classify value. But these systems can take the images and really gather a lot of data about that carcass really rapidly and quickly assign quality grades and value to those carcass systems. So it's something really unique and quite new.
21: So what does this technology mean for producers when it comes to making breeding management decisions to process the best beef?
22: Yeah, so I think in the world of big data, it's really important in collecting high quality phenotype data. So getting these images and other traits allows us to have new ways of gathering data and collecting new phenotypes about these animals and selecting for some of these traits that maybe haven't been selected for or recognized as maybe relevant. So I think it's opening up a lot of new doors and new opportunities for producers. And I think the more that we're collecting this high quality data and kind of integrating that with these genetic traits, I think will allow for a lot of further selection and refinement of opportunities for producers.
6: Oh, it's huge, Dr. Logan Johnson. That's your Beef Buzz. I'm Ron Hayes.
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4: During the Panhandle oil boom of the 20s, in order to reach the more desirable oil, cable drilling tools had to first pass through an overlying gas cap, resulting in tremendous and uncontrolled loss of gas. Natural gas and carbon black manufacturers were quick to take advantage. Between 1926 and 1930, over 50 gas plants and 24 carbon black plants had been built. 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On the eve of the Great Depression, 12 Panhandle plants produced 60% of all U.S. carbon black.
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23: Thank you and good morning. This is Ryan Falconer with Winter Livestock here in Dodge City. 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Then we will start our special cow sale at 5 o'clock. Looking to have about 3,000 cattle total. Here's some consignments for this week. 112 black, red, and char heifers coming off the grass, triple backed, weighing 900. 75 black, red, and char heifers, triple backed, weighing 900. 20 red heifers, they be PI negative, double backed, weighing 650 to 700. 120 black, red, and char steers coming off the grass, double backed, weighing 8.5. 100 black and red steers, they be coming off the grass, double backed, weighing 650. 40 black steers, double backed, weighing 1,000. 55 black steers coming off the grass, double backed, weighing 950. 48 black-nosed Charolais steers, they be double backed, weighing 900. 80 black and red steers coming off the grass, double backed, weighing 900. 65 black steers coming off the grass, double backed, weighing 875. 77 home-raised black and red steers and heifers coming off the cow, they've had one round of backed, weighing 500. 55 home-raised black and red steers and heifers coming off the cow, they be sired by Kester Hereford bulls, they be double backed, weighing 5 to 600. 45 home-raised black steers and heifers, they be AI sired, one round of back, weighing 4 to 450. 55 home-raised black steers coming off the cow, they've had one round of back, weighing 5 1/4. 100 home-raised black and Charolais steers and heifers, they be full circle and Huck Stegman genetics, they've had one round of back, weighing 5 to 650. 75 home-raised black and red steers and heifers, they be sired by Balancer Bulls coming off the cow with one round of back, going to weigh 550 to 650. Then at 5 o'clock, we will start our cow sale. Some consignments for the cow sale consist of 300 black, red, and char 5-year-old broken mouth cows. They be bred to black and red bulls. They be mid-March to mid-May calvers. 70 red broken mouth cows. They be mid-Feb to April calvers. They be bred to red Angus bulls. 90 black-white face heifers. They be bred to Quartermaster Creek black Angus low birth weight bulls. They be January-February calvers. 100 black and black-white face heifers that are bred to Meads Farms black Angus low birth weight bulls, they begin be January-February calvers. 42 black and red cows, they be Feb-March calvers, they are bred to Dix and Krebs Angus bulls and also Mushrush bulls. 45 black-white face 3-year-old heifers, they're going to be Feb-March calvers and they are bred to Elm Creek bulls. Once again, we will start a regular sale at 7:30. Be on that cow sale at 5 o'clock. Looking to have 3,000 head total. I'll be back in the morning to tell you about the upcoming sale. If you have any consignments, question about any of the other consignments that we've listed, or if you have some cattle you'd like someone to come take a look at, please give us a call here at Winter Livestock in Dodge City, 620-225-4159. Or you can get a hold of myself, 620-393-5439.
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2: Got the final hour of the program coming up here on the information leader. And we have had some confirmation. Yeah, it is true. You have a county commissioner in Hansford County that is endorsing U.S. Senate candidate Democrat James Tallarico, who says that there are six genders, and that's just the beginning of the wacko things that Tallarico has said. And we'll tell you who it is coming up on the program. The individual has absolutely every right to a voice, their opinion. And we have every First Amendment right to call it as stupid as it is. Ridiculous. Bounce this guy. Hansford County. No room for fools. More coming up on X.
0: This hour from Town Hall. I'm Rich Thomason. Multiple reports have surfaced indicating the Fly Dubai co-pilot accused of attacking his captain aboard an Israel-bound flight was looking to target Israel's main airport, Tel Aviv's Ben-Gurion Airport. Relief from sky-high diesel fuel prices is on the way, according to President Trump.
5: At my request, European nations agreed to release massive amounts of diesel fuel from their reserves. They have tremendous diesel fuel. Diesel's a big thing over there. We have a good relationship, and they're releasing it as we speak. Prices are all going down. Prices are all going way down.
0: The president tells a campaign rally in Grand Island, Nebraska, that prices will fall even more once the Iran situation is resolved. Mr. Trump rallied in support of U.S. Senator Pete Ricketts and other Republicans running in the state. Vice President Vance held a rally of his own, that one in Alaska.
7: Vance was in Fairbanks on Monday.
8: The Democrats are obsessed with this state this cycle. AOC and Kamala Harris and the rest of them, they see the last frontier as their last best hope to take America in a far left direction.
7: The vice president was stumping for Senator Dan Sullivan, a Republican locked in a close re-election campaign. He said Democrats are vying hard for Alaska, seeing the last frontier as their best hope for impeaching President Trump. Vance also called Sullivan's challenger, Democrat Mary Peltola, a failure. I'm Mark Mayfield.
0: New York Governor Kathy Hochul declaring a state of emergency in New York in response to an ongoing measles outbreak, about 100 cases in New York. A measles outbreak in Pennsylvania has topped 1,000 cases, with 5 deaths reported there. Watching Wall Street this morning, stocks are sharply higher. The Dow is up about 349 points. The Nasdaq ahead 206 points. More on these stories, townhall.com.
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0: The Archdiocese of St. Louis is suing the St. Genevieve Detention Center and multiple federal agencies, including ICE. The lawsuit alleges the detention center, about an hour south of St. Louis, is violating religious liberty by prohibiting Catholic priests from offering confession and communion, not allowing them to say Mass. It's that time of year again, pumpkin carving season. Unfortunately, around 2,000 people wind up carving more than the gourd each year, and they end up in the ER.
10: Halloween comes with blood and gore, and that's great as long as it's not from you. The National Institutes of Health says pumpkin carving can lead to lacerations, severed tendons, even accidental digit amputation. And it's usually from the slip of a knife. But experts say there's an easy solution. Ditch the kitchen knife and reach for the carving kit with a saw. They're statistically safer and you'll be less apt to bleed. I'm Bree Tennis.
0: News and analysis at townhall.com. Life expectancy is back almost to where it was before the COVID pandemic.
26: The World Health Organization releasing a report on global health estimates, and it shows the average person lived to 73.3 years in 2023. Life expectancy had been 73.4 years just prior to the pandemic in 2019. Non-communicable diseases accounted for about three-quarters of deaths in 2023, much higher than the 58% in the year 2000. Cardiovascular disease remains the leading cause of death. Bob Agner reporting.
0: Disgraced televangelist Jim Baker has died. He rose to national prominence in the 70s alongside Tammy Faye Baker as co-host of the PTO Club, co-founder of the Christian theme park Heritage USA in South Carolina. Scandal sank the ministry in the late 80s, and Baker was convicted of fraud and conspiracy, went to prison for about 5 years. Jim Baker dead at the age of 86. More on these stories, townhall.com.
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Good morning, Panhandles. Welcome in to the final hour of the program here on Common Sense Radio. Coming up on the program, we will have former Canadian Superintendent of Schools and now current as interim Superintendent of Schools down in the beautiful River City of Canada, Mr. Kyle Lynch. He'll be joining us on the program today. Is he our only guest today, Cammie? Cammie? Is Mr. Lynch our only guest today? Oh, and Brad will be here, too. Oh, good, good. Yeah. Yeah, Brad Herring will be on the program, our computer guru, who is a pilot, and wanted to talk to him following that crazy story last week whenever that pilot on that flight in the Mideast into Israel from Dubai to Israel attacked the pilot. And tried to take him down, tried to take that plane down with 74 people on board. And the pilot fought off the attacker, got that door open so that others could come in there and intervene. And I'm just imagining in a big plane like that, it's probably a chore just to get out of that pilot seat, much less get up and then get that door unlocked while you're under attack. We'll get a pilot's take on that coming up on the program. I do want to congratulate former Perryton Ranger baseball coach Bill Merrill. He has been inducted into the Texas High School Baseball Coaches Association Hall of Fame. The award will be presented in January at the Coaches Association Clinic down in Waco. But Coach Merrill started the Perryton Ranger baseball program here back in the 80s and then had some great years in there, had some great teams. Into the state tournament, did it again when he went to Bernie and had some great years there before retiring, and then is assisting his son over in the Norman, Oklahoma area, Cody, who's a head coach over there in that area. And so Coach Merrill has done a ton for the sport and the program here in Perryton and Bernie, and he's being recognized for it statewide. Impressive. Very impressive. Congratulations to Coach Bill Merrill. Well, I've had multiple listeners this morning give me a heads up about evidently one of the... No, there's no evidently about it. I'm looking at the postings. I've had some screenshots of social sent to me. And this is Hansford County Commissioner. This is in Little Hansford County, Texas. Commissioner Robert Whitaker has, on his social media, he has posted that he's voting for James Tallarico for U.S. Senate out of Texas. And I'm looking at a copy of some of the socials, and basically Mr. Whitaker says he's voting for Tallarico because, and I'm paraphrasing here, that Ken Paxton is a loser, has no good ideas, and has not given him one reason to support him. So I guess a part of what he's upset about is that Paxton, because he includes the pictures here, of Paxton, Whitaker says this individual does not care one iota about rural Americans. He has no thought process that includes us. I am voting against him because I find no single reason to vote for him,
speaking of Ken Paxton. And in this particular couple of photos, it's Paxton saying there's plenty of open space in Texas that we can put data centers. And they're creating a lot of jobs. And I see that several have chimed in. And you got some people that are calling him out. And others that are actually a few that are in support. And you see it every election cycle. We don't have many left-wing loons around here where we live, thank God. But there are a few. You see them every election cycle. And thank God their influence is very minimal. So you're going to jump out and you're from Hansford County, Texas, in the Texas Panhandle, and you're going to vote for James Tallarico, who has said, among other things, God is non-binary. Boys and girls sports is a far-right conspiracy. Quote, there are many more than two biological sexes. In fact, there are six. Who has said sex change surgeries for children is not child abuse. That's just the tip of the proverbial iceberg on some of the many wacko things that James Tallarico has said. And you, Mr. Whitaker, with all due respect, are saying that he does not care that Paxton, who opposes all that Tallarico stands for, doesn't care one iota about rural Americans? You find no single reason to vote for Paxton? Well, how about that he opposes everything that I just said Tallarico stands for? You don't think that people that come out like this and would support a James Tallarico, and I don't know, Mr. Whitaker, maybe a fine man, maybe a really good human being, don't know him at all, but that doesn't mean that I'm going to cow down and not call it out when we see something totally stupid like this. When people do this, it's either that they are just incredibly uninformed. And I'll give the benefit of the doubt and say, in most

0: They don't do any work on their own. They listen to CNN and take it as the gospel. I mean, I don't know. But it's not hard to find what James Tallarico has said out there. Here he is on video talking about his record of supporting the LGBTQ BFD.
1: I am proud to tell you that I have a 100% pro-equality voting record in the Texas legislature. I have, at every turn, stood with our LGBTQ brothers and sisters, and they are constantly under attack at the state capitol. And some folks ask me if my advocacy for the LGBTQ community is despite my faith, but I always clarify that it's because of my faith. Yes. That every single person is made in the image of God. Right. And my job as an elected official, but also as a Christian, is to fight for my neighbors whenever they're under attack. And that includes this community, especially here in Texas. And I will continue that.
0: Here's James Tallarico naming his favorite drag queen.
2: Mr. Tallarico, so nice to meet you. Sorry, Brooklyn Hill. I was there when you defended the drag. Who's your favorite drag queen in Texas?
3: Oh my gosh, probably Alyssa Edwards.
2: Alyssa Edwards? Yes. I love Mikey Mays. Thank you so much.
4: Oh, it's probably Alyssa Edwards. She's my favorite drag queen. Oh, she's my favorite fat, ugly man that gets up and dances like a fat, ugly woman. Ooh, I'm running for Senate.
0: Oh my God. Really, people? James Tallarico's record on school sports as a member of the Texas State Legislature. Mr. Whitaker, you got your thinking cap on? House Bill 25 in Texas required public school athletes to compete based on their biological sex, as stated on their birth certificate at or near birth. James Tallarico in the Texas State Legislature voted no on House Bill 25. House Bill 29, Senate Bill 29, would have required public school athletes to compete based on biological sex, as stated on their birth certificate. Tallarico opposed the bill while in house on the Public Education Committee. We're just getting started. That's just the tip of the iceberg. Here's Tallarico on the Bible.
5: And then the last one is maybe the most insidious. It was a new state curriculum that would teach Christian Bible stories as historical fact, as the only truth to our youngest students. And I mean kindergarten, first graders. These are kids who aren't able to think for themselves yet. They haven't formed their own worldviews. And push propaganda, to push indoctrination on those youngest students is deeply immoral and should trouble all of us.
0: Mm-hmm. That's just the tip of the iceberg. He says God is non-binary, that there are at least six biological sexes. And you've got Robert Whitaker, a commissioner in Hansford County, who posts on his social that Ken Paxton is the one who doesn't offer anything that represents our rural values. And so you're going to vote for this freak? James Tallarico, embarrassing. Embarrassing. Again, might be a fine man otherwise. We'll give the benefit of the doubt and say, nah, he just uninformed. Just uninformed. Absolutely embarrassing. And to be continued, there's a ton more out there. There's a ton more out there about James Tallarico. And I talked to Bill O'Reilly the other day. I don't have time to play the segment.

0: right now, but I will. Probably more than once between now and Election Day. And Bill O'Reilly says, you know what, there are some things that I don't like about Ken Paxton, and quite frankly, in a normal situation, I wouldn't vote for Ken Paxton. That's Bill O'Reilly's opinion. But when you look at the big picture, and these socialist, Marxist, Islamist, pro-boys in the girls' locker room, pro-open border, pro-eliminate. Do you know James Tallarico's on record supporting organizations that want to eliminate the production of fossil fuels? You don't think the production of fossil fuels is a panhandle value that most people support? You know, you got to get your head out of that dark and stinky place if you're going to look for that one reason to vote for Ken Paxton. And there are 10,000 of them out there. Just got to wake up.
1: Cattle producers could use less help from Washington. I'm Kerry Martin with Texas Ag News and Views on the Texas Farm Bureau Radio Network. Cattle prices hit another all-time high earlier this year, but both the White House and Congress keep sticking their noses into the best times most cattle producers have seen in their lifetimes. Ethan Lane is Senior Vice President of Government Affairs for the National Cattlemen's Beef Association.
2: It has truly felt, I think, to a lot of producers like there's been a lot of effort to break something that was finally helping cattle producers with their bottom line. Looking at policymakers on Capitol Hill trying to address some of those things, I think what we're hearing most from cattle country right now is, gosh, could we please get less help from the federal government, whether that be from the administration or from Congress, quite frankly. We've been long vocal supporters of the House passed version of the Farm Bill. I think G.T. Thompson and his team, and quite frankly, folks in ag policy on the House side generally deserve a lot of credit for putting together a bipartisan product.
1: But Lane points to issues in the Senate's version of the Farm Bill. He argues that the proposed mandatory country of origin labeling would add costs throughout the supply chain without increasing demand for beef. Lane believes the industry is better served by a voluntary product of USA label rather than mandatory country of origin labeling. The Farm Bill's expiration at the end of September means CRP enrollment has stopped.
3: New enrollment in the Conservation Reserve Program has stopped following the September 30th expiration of the third single-year extension of the 2018 Farm Bill, leaving USDA without the regulatory authority to approve additional contracts. According to DTN, Congress's latest continuing resolution funds the federal government through December 11th, but does not extend the Farm Bill. USDA's Farm Service Agency told offices that September 30th was the deadline for approving CRP contracts. County offices can complete certain activities involving contracts approved before the deadline, subject to state office review. The lapse does not mean all Farm Bill programs immediately stop. Many of those programs were extended through the One Big Beautiful Bill. For the Texas Farm Bureau Radio Network, I'm Jessica Dolmel.
1: We found another case of screwworms here in Texas. On Saturday, it was confirmed in a dog in Brewster County. That's on the Mexican border. That makes for a total of 50 cases we've discovered altogether here in Texas. However, 48 of those are inactive. We only have two active cases in the state, one in Crockett County and that dog we mentioned in Brewster County. I'm Kerry Martin on the Texas Farm Bureau Radio Network.
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0: Good morning. Welcome in. It's bottom of the hour already here. We're halfway through the final hour of the program and appreciate your feedback out there. The text hotline is the way to do it, 806-202-2600, 806-202-2600. And getting some of your feedback, we've been talking about this James Tallarico, this Democrat, in my opinion, Looney Tune candidate for U.S. Senate out of Texas. And I get it. Some people say Ken Paxton's not the ideal candidate either. But you got somebody who says that there are six different genders, who supports transitional surgeries, taxpayer-funded, by the way, for children. The guy who, voted against these bills as a state representative in Texas, voted against two different bills, one out of the House and one out of the Senate, that would have kept the boys out of girls' sports. Really? Really? And you need another reason to vote for Ken Paxton? It's the big picture deal. It is the big picture thing, folks. And, yeah, I'm getting a lot of your feedback. Tallarico's far-left agenda. Abolish the filibuster, tear down ICE, have a welcome mat border facility, called God non-binary, argued biological sex is fluid, called white men the greatest domestic terror threat in the country, wants to expand the Supreme Court, and believes that the Bible recognizes six different sexes. That's James Tallarico. And you got a county commissioner from Hansford County that's endorsing Tallarico on his Facebook page and saying that Ken Paxton does not represent our values? So you're going to vote for this loon? Anybody that has that position is either, we'll give them the benefit of the doubt, just incredibly uninformed. Just incredibly uninformed. Or they just simply don't share our panhandle values. Or they're dumber than a box of rocks. And I've got several of you out there from Hansford County that are expressing just that. And you want to know when early voting is? You got it. Early voting in Texas runs Monday the 19th through Friday the 30th. And my conservative brothers and sisters, we're going to have to get out and think about the big picture thing. And we're going to have to turn out in moss, because you're going to have some, even a few here where we live, that we're going to have to cancel their vote at the very least. Much more on that to come here over the next month, between now and Election Day. 98.3 KXDJ. Thanks for the feedback. 202-2600 is the text hotline if you'd like to chime in. 202-2600. Well, coming up, our computer guru, Brad Herring, will join us. I got to get his take on that flight out of Dubai to Israel last week where that terrorist tried to take that plane down. Man, that pilot was a hero. And so were some of those people on that flight. Amazing. How difficult would that be? Brad's a pilot. We'll get his take on it, and got to ask him about data centers, too, when we have him on. But in this segment, it is a pleasure to welcome back an old friend of ours, former Canadian, well, of course, Canadian Wildcat football coach and athletic director, and then got into administration and served those years as superintendent, and then took opportunities elsewhere, and then now has come back in the interim as interim superintendent of Canadian ISD. Mr. Kyle Lynch back with us. I don't know whether to call you coach, once a coach, always a coach, Kyle, or Mr. Lynch. Welcome back, sir.
1: Well, thank you, my friend. I appreciate it a lot.
0: It's good to talk to you again. Hope things have been going your way. Welcome back. At least on an interim basis to Paradise. That's our story, and we're sticking to it. But catch people up, if you would. Tell us a little bit about all the steps that you've taken since you were last in the beautiful River City, as we called it, of Canadian. Where you been? What have you been doing?
1: You bet. Yeah, I appreciate it. Yeah, we made the move down to Seminole, and we were in, I guess, left in 2019. We were at Seminole for 6 years in another high-quality district, and one that we love the people, and it was a good experience for us. And then at the end of the 24-25 year, we retired and moved to Lubbock. We have a grandbaby there, and my son Matthew coaches for Lubbock Cooper Liberty with my brother, and we've really enjoyed that. So it's been good. We've had a great run, and I always say just immeasurably blessed, more than I deserve.
0: Well, were you thinking about these interim opportunities, whether it be back in your former hometown of Canadian or elsewhere, or did you really think when you pulled that trigger you had really retired for good?
1: Yeah, I think that I knew I would stay involved in education to some extent, but not really interested in the kind of commitment that that this full-time position takes. But Canadian's different, and it no matter where we live, Canadian will always be home to us.
0: Mm-hmm.
1: Dee and I came here in our 20s, and so I think they raised us, and then certainly just the influences of this community's teachers, coaches had on our two sons. Just so incredibly blessed by that, and so just felt like that with all the opportunities and support that this district and community's given us, we felt like that was something that we're happy to do.
0: I suppose probably one of those things when the phone rang, hard to say no to based on those things that you described.
1: Sure, you bet. Yeah, now I do have there is a competing factor of a little granddaughter that was that's 9 months old there in Lubbock, and so that's a tough thing to compete with.
0: Mm-hmm.
1: But we're going to make it work.
0: Well, I know you're not going to spend a whole lot of time patting yourself on the back because you're a humble guy, and I've talked to you many times over the years, and that's just not the kind of man that you are. But I will, because common sense tells us it's quite an honor whenever a previous school board where you have served for as long as you had wants you to come back as an interim. So I know that is quite a compliment.
1: Yeah, it's without a doubt, and again, just the sense of gratitude and appreciation to them, just felt right. It was great. I got to be with our staffs last Wednesday. We had a professional development day, and just to see and to know their heart for kids, it just makes it easy.
0: So what is your approach now as you come back as an interim? I've heard Mr. Splawn talk about this over the years when he did some interim principalships around over in Spearman and then over in Darzette after his retirement. And he always talked about it's certainly a different approach than being the man at the top, so to speak. You'll take care of some things and other things you'll leave for the next leader. How does that work?
1: Yeah, and that's been a big adjustment for me because I feel like I'm a visionary leader and you know, always looking to the future, and really that's not my role at this point. And you know, I think it's more of day to day, but more than anything, one of my goals is just to support our staff, and you know, I'm a big culture guy and really work on our culture. And more than anything, I think my job is to set this up for the next superintendent to be successful, and we're going to work really hard to do that.
0: Yeah, I know you will. I know you will. So, as you come back and take the helm, what are the enrollment numbers in this still yet fairly new school year, and how do those compare to last year? What are the trends at Canadian ISD?
1: You know, like a lot of Panhandle towns, we're facing declining enrollment. I had them check this morning. We were down to 609. I believe my last year we were about 910, and so that's a stark difference. I believe last year about this time they were 755. Well, that's a big thing, and you know, in the school finance world, declining enrollment and declining values is a double whammy. And so, you know, we're having to, you know, really take a look at things. And a lot of things are different. You know, Canadian doesn't pay recapture anymore. And so we're diving into those things and looking for ways to help ourselves.
0: What's the real impact on a budget when you lose that many kids, even year over year, and certainly as many as you're talking about going back to 2019 when you were last in Canadian?
1: Yeah, I mean, you think about you know, losing 300 kids, you know, math could go up, you know, as much as 7,000, depending on their weight per kid. I mean, you're talking about $2 million, and that's a pretty big deal.
0: What's your take on, and as you mentioned, it's not just a Canadian ISD thing. There's only a couple of schools around the region that I know of that I've talked to, Groover and Little Derisette, that is still even less than 100 kids. But as far as just maintaining just right at where they were even last year, everybody else across the board is done. Down, rather. I think Region 16 says there are about 7,000 fewer kids in public school here just in this region than there were back during COVID. What's your take on the reasons why, Mr. Lynch?
1: Well, that's a good question. And, you know, I think in some ways in this area, you know, obviously the economy is driving that. You know, as far as the panhandle itself, it's hard to say, you know, for me, you know, I think the estimates are, you know, 70% of the students that have taken advantage of the vouchers were already private school kids, and so that doesn't leave that many numbers. So, as far as just really trying to dive into that, I really don't have any idea where they've gone.
0: Mm-hmm. One thing that you get to enjoy the benefit of as you come back in and take this helm on an interim basis is you come right back to the solid school district that you left, and you come back with a brand news of another A rating from the TEA. I know that feels good.
1: Sure, and kind of a sense of accomplishment by our teachers and our students and that sort of thing. But you know, in Canadian, that's always not been the end of how we measure success. And I think it's one piece of the puzzle. It's a test on one day of the year, but it doesn't help tell the whole story. We've always felt that not all kids are going to be successful on a test, but they darn sure might be successful on a stage or with a wrench. And you know, our district is doing so many good things in CTE and internships. And so, you know, I think we define success way more than just that test score. Proud of it? Absolutely. But there's way more to it here.
0: Well, how difficult was it to find a place to live on an interim basis? What are you doing?
1: Yeah, we've found a little piece of property and that is just right on a street that when we were young with our first baby, we lived on Santa Fe Street in a two bedroom, and we're right back on the same street, three doors down. So it's kind of deja vu in a lot of ways.
0: Well, good deal. Well, I know they're fortunate to have you. And we're thankful that you're back in our neck of the woods, at least for a time, Mr. Lynch. It's always great to talk to you. We appreciate it.
1: You bet. And, you know, that's the thing about Canadian I'm just so proud of is, you know, some of these things are uphill battles, but the resiliency of this community, whether it be fires or declining enrollments, whatever it may be, this community shows up for each other, and they want excellence. And, yeah, so great place.
0: Mm-hmm. We love your community. Love Canadian. Mr. Kyle Lynch, back for a time as the interim superintendent. Do you have any idea, by the way, about how long this interimship may last?
1: The board and I collectively have our first meeting in October, and we're going to start on that plan very soon. I think it's important to have a new superintendent in place at some point in the spring semester. My goal is March.
0: Good deal. Mr. Kyle Lynch, great to talk to you. Thank you very much.
1: Yes, sir. Appreciate you.
0: You're welcome. My pleasure, sir. Kyle Lynch, former superintendent, Canadian ISD, back there as interim, TFN.
2: Time for the latest agricultural news. I'm Casey Shepard, back in just a moment.
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2: Well, Oklahoma agricultural producers navigating early fall planting and forage management face a stark divide in soil moisture following recent localized storm systems, as rainfall totals leave sharp regional disparities across the state. While portions of the south central Oklahoma area and segments of the panhandle got some really good heavy rain, broad stretches of central and western Oklahoma remain pretty dry, leaving newly planted winter wheat and parched pastures vulnerable to rapid moisture loss under anticipated above normal temperatures that we're expecting for this week. According to state climatologist Gary McManus, recent precipitation provided substantial drought relief to isolated areas, but also missed some pretty good portions of the state. McManus pointed out that Norman, for instance, just reached over an inch of rain the past 2 weeks, and a meager inch of rain in that 30-day window, amounting to roughly 29% of normal rainfall for that time frame. The immediate concern right now for farmers is the lack of reinforcing moisture needed to protect against quick evaporation. McManus emphasized that while recent storms knocked the crap out of the drought conditions in areas like south central Oklahoma and even parts of the panhandle, warm and above normal temperatures are set to persist without accompanying rainfall this week. With 7 to 10 day weather outlooks projecting largely dry conditions statewide, any topsoil moisture gained in lighter hit corridors is going to face rapid depletion. For wheat producers who dusted in seed or producers relying on standing forage into the winter, cold fronts lacking accompanying storm tracks will offer little relief against ongoing moisture deficits. As McManus noted regarding the outlook, Oklahoma needs genuine rain-producing fronts rather than dry wind shifts to sustain recent gains and prevent drought conditions from rebounding. That's our latest farm and ranch news. I'm Casey Shepard on the Radio Oklahoma Ag Network.
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0: No applause needed. Please, please be seated. Be seated. I appreciate it, but be seated. You're driving. That's dangerous. Please, please. Ma'am. Man there on the front row, please be seated. Good morning. It's 9:53, 98.3 KXDJ. Well, this story out of Israel last week was amazing. And we continue to learn more about this indoctrinated terrorist that tried to take over this flight in the Middle East that was headed for Tel Aviv, Israel. And at first we heard pocket knife, and then now they're saying glass break hatchet. And had a first responder send me a picture of one earlier. I don't know if that's exactly what this guy used, but one of those that you might see, you know, you might walk by a building or something in a building and you see a fire extinguisher. And you say, in case of fire, break glass, and it'll have one of those with a little copper or steel tipped, a little bitty, kind of look like they're about 5 or 6 inches tall hammers that you can use to obviously break the glass if you need it. I don't know. They say it was probably already in the cockpit, and so I don't know if that means so he smuggled it in, somebody else smuggled it in, or if it was supposed to be there. This first responder listener of ours told me earlier this morning that he thinks they might be standard in a cockpit in case they should get in some sort of an accident and need to get out windows. That would make common sense, don't know that. But the fact that the co-pilot attacks the pilot and to the point he's injured, he's bleeding, and the pilot gets up out of that cockpit seat, is able to fight off this crazed, evidently Islamic extremist terrorist, get that door open so that others could come help subdue this attacker, and saved all those people. Just amazing. Our computer guru, Brad Herring, does a lot of things. And chief among them, our computers. and told you many times, couldn't do this thing without him and Kim. But he's also a pilot. Hey, Brad, welcome to the show.
14: Hi, Chris. Good morning.
0: Good morning. Hey, thanks for a few minutes. I appreciate it. So as you watch this story unfold, what were your thoughts as a pilot? I'm just trying to picture in my mind. I mean, I've flown with you in your little plane, and it's pretty tricky just to try to get in a plane and then get in and out of a seat. Now, obviously, they're bigger in a major airliner cockpit, but we've all kind of looked in there when we walk by, and there's not a whole lot of extra room in there. And the fact that this guy fought off this attacker, got up out of that seat enough to get the door unlocked, was pretty amazing. What were your thoughts on what happened in that cockpit that day?
14: Yeah, exactly. And if you look in a commercial aircraft, there is a large group of controls that are in between those two seats as well. So, mm-hmm. Climbing in and out, would not be an easy task. I don't know exactly what airplane or, the dimensions of it. But you've got a guy that's sitting literally, 24 inches from you, with this little, glass breaking tool, swinging that and stabbing you, and, you're bleeding. You've got to unbuckle because pilots are required to stay buckled.
0: Mm-hmm.
14: He had to unbuckle, and I assume he basically just kind of rolled, and total assumption on my part, just kind of rolled and was able to stretch enough to reach the cockpit door lock as this guy was probably still wailing away at him. If you looked at some of the pictures of the pilot, where he was stabbed was, mm-hmm. In the front on the belly. And of course, if you're setting pilot and co-pilot, being able to swing straight to your left to stab a guy versus, being able to get right on. So, I mean, I think that's the reason why he was stabbed in the lower part of his abdomen, because he was stretching trying to get to that door.
0: Uh-huh.
14: Purely by the grace of God, you've got, he was able to get the door open. That's miracle number one. Number two, you've got a plumber sitting apparently up in first class or up there, close, that jumps out of his seat, sees what's going on, jumps out of his seat, runs up there, subdues the co-pilot, the attacker. The plane has, from what I read, the attacker had pushed the controls full forward, and they were losing something like 15,000 feet per minute. So a huge dive. He subdues the attacker, grabs the yoke, pulls back, and of course, actually, he pulled back too hard and actually damaged the airplane. I was talking to Bear Knox about that, and the difference between a Boeing and an Airbus, they're all fly-by-wire or fly-by-electrical sensors. In the Boeing will actually let you over-control the airplane, where an Airbus won't. So if you jerk back on the yoke too hard in an Airbus, it will only go to the structural limits of the airplane, where the Boeing actually allowed him to go past that limit, but that's going past that limit is probably what saved him.
0: That was
14: something really interesting that I learned actually from Bear.
0: So the terrorist had pushed that thing down. I mean, would it be just, evidently this guy, the plumber that saved it, that helped save these people, he had seen a program on TV about air emergencies and knew enough to get in that seat and pull back on that thing and bring that big old aircraft out of a nosedive. Would it do that basically in any aircraft? If something is happening and you're nosediving, you pull back on the thing or depends?
14: Yes. Well, if you're inverted, if you're upside down, you pull back, and then if you're upside down level, you pull back, that's going to nose you in. But, it's the aerobatics of it would be, it would depend on what the airplane's doing. But yes, if you are in a straight down forward dive, you pull back on the yoke, it is going to cause the airplane to come out of the dive and begin to climb. Several people said that he got in the seat. I highly doubt that he got into the seat.
0: Okay, just reached over.
14: Yeah, he was holding on to the attacker and grabbed the yoke and pulled back.
0: Oh, wow. Isn't that amazing?
14: And then the next miracle was there were two off-duty pilots on that plane.
0: Uh-huh.
14: That ended up coming up and landing that plane. The plumber didn't land the plane. That was the original story, you know, and of course, you know, these stories when they first go out.
0: Yes, it has evolved, yeah, for sure.
14: Yeah, it evolves quite a bit. But there was two off-duty pilots on the aircraft, and so they are who actually got in there and landed the airplane.
0: Yeah, that is amazing. But, and isn't it interesting, Brad, in 25 years since 9/11, but that has changed, and for the better, with we the people. I mean, I get it. Some people were still in their seats. They were not the kind of people that would have intervened. They were paralyzed by their fear, and I get it. But there were people that are, thank God, of a different nature that said, by golly, I'm going to go down fighting. I'm not going to sit here and watch this happen. I'm going to intervene and overtake this kook. And lo and behold, they did. What a story.
14: Yeah.
0: Hmm. So before I let you go, and we'll be talking more about this down the road, but as a computer guy, what are your thoughts on data centers?
14: Well, I think that there's a lot of hyperbole on both sides, but, you know, a lot of the complaints about data centers are about the water usage.
0: Uh-huh.
14: And keep in mind that, you know, as data centers have evolved over the years, you know, there are thousands of data centers. You interviewed the mayor of Tampa, Mr. Borger.
0: Mr. Borger.
14: Yeah, and, you know, those old data centers, yes, they were water-cooled, basically, you know, like the old evaporative air conditioner. They have cooling pads that they're running water across. That air moves across those just like an evaporative air conditioner does, you know, to cool the data centers. The newer, from everything that I've read, these newer data centers are closed loop. So if they're using evaporative cooling like that, they're not going through the pads where it's evaporating the water as the air goes through. They're basically radiators, like a radiator on your car.
0: My
14: computer that I use in my office is water cooled. It has basically a radiator in the top of it with a couple of fans on it, and it pumps basically the same kind of antifreeze type of fluid through that radiator, down across the CPU, and then back up to the radiator to cool it.
0: Mm-hmm.
14: And that's, I believe most all of these new data centers are going to be using that type of technology.
0: Mm-hmm.
14: You know, I know I've read where some of them are going to use gray water or, you know, treated water after it goes through your water treatment plant.
0: Mm-hmm.
14: So
0: mm-hmm.
14: When you flush the toilet and run the sink and the shower, you know, that water goes to a treatment center, and then in the case of Perryton, for instance, it actually gets pumped out, and it's used for irrigation on some fields that are down here south of town.
0: Mm-hmm.
14: And so, you know, using that type of water, you know, for maybe some of these evaporative type of data centers may be a use as well, you know, where you're getting better usage out of that water. But, you know, as far as from my understanding, most any of these newer type facilities are going to be using a closed loop type system if they're using water at all. And if they're not, they're going to be using, you know, basically air conditioning, just like you've got air conditioning in your car or in your house or your office, you know, that they'll air condition these.
0: Right. Power
14: use a lot more power.
0: Yeah, power use is another thing, but we're hearing these newer ones, most of them, if not all, and now maybe it's a done deal since it's being required. Much of this is being mandated by the state. We'll see what comes out of the legislature, but most of them are going to generate their own power and maybe even additional power that they can sell back to the grid. So as you say, there is a lot of hyperbole out there and I think some misinformation, but certainly legitimate concerns that need to be asked, huh?
14: Yeah, absolutely. And keep in mind, you know, people are, I hear the, well, why do we need more data centers? Well, do you use QuickBooks Online? Do you use Google? Do you use, do you look at websites for information? Do you go and purchase things online? Do you use your cell phone? Do you send text messages? Do you send email? Most, any, you know, anything, nowadays, do you pay your bill online? Do you get your credit card bill online? You know, all of those things are, that data is housed in a data center. And we've had data centers again for a couple of decades.
0: Something as simple as, do you save pictures of your grandkids? You get pictures of your grandkids either on your Facebook or somebody sends them to you on your phone and you save them. Well, where are they going? Well, we save them in the cloud. They're going to a data center, right?
14: Yeah, the cloud is a data center.
0: Yeah, the cloud is a data center. You mentioned Pampa Mayor Mike Borger. One of the things that he pointed out that I thought was very interesting that many might not think about, after he toured the data centers up in Loudoun, Virginia, Loudoun County, Virginia, where they've had hundreds of them for several years, is credit card transactions at the gas pump. Evidently, these in Virginia process most of those around the country. Every time we swipe it, and it, well, it takes 5, maybe 10 seconds, ask you for your zip code, verifies that it's you, bam, bam, bam, thank you, ma'am, fill it up, all going through a data center at some point, aren't they?
14: Yeah, and keep in mind that, you know, the data centers that they're comparing are those data centers out in Virginia. Well, what do they have in Virginia? They got water. They got water, tons and tons of water. They have rivers, you know, that we don't have in the panhandle. So the big water usage data centers are going to be located where there are large bodies of water that they can use. You know, the nuclear power plant down in, down around Dallas. I got to fish on that one time in the fall. It was, I don't know, it was 45, 48 degrees, 50 degrees maybe outside. It was cold, but, the water running through that nuclear power plant, you know, they pulled water from this lake through the power plant to cool the rods, et cetera, and then pumped it back out into the lake. And so the water in the lake was about 85 degrees. And so our hands would get cold while fishing. You just stick them in the water and warm them up.
0: I'm trying to remember, and somebody can remember, maybe you know, I fished it, but I can't remember the name of that lake that is out there by Branson. There's Table Rock, and then there's
14: Tanicomo.
0: Tanicomo.
14: It gets
0: cold, and you can fish for trout in Missouri in the summer because that water is cooled coming through that power generation facility that's a part of the dam at Table Rock. I believe I have described that correctly.
14: Yeah, the water coming into Tanicomo is from the bottom of the dam, so I think Table Rock is what, 90 feet, 100 feet deep. And so the water in the bottom of that lake is 40 degrees, and that's what is coming out of the bottom of the dam, which makes Tanicomo so cold. I actually fished that when I was a kid. We rented a little flat bottom John boat, my cousin and I, and our feet were cold. Sitting there in that little boat.
0: I had one of the most enjoyable fishing experiences I've ever had, and I can't even remember. That was in my first marriage. And that, so it's been probably 25 years ago. My brother-in-law and I hired a guide on Taneycomo. And he took us down there and anchored us. And he was sitting on, my brother-in-law was sitting on one end of the boat. I was sitting on the other end. The guide was in the middle. He took us to the right spot. We would turn in our little swivel seats, turn, and he would bait our hooks, and then we'd toss them in, and almost immediately every time, bam, bam, we were hitting these trout. We'd reel them in and then take that little swivel chair, turn it over to him, and he would take them off, put them in the live well, rebait our hook. I don't think I ever touched a worm. You talk about spoilt rotten fishing that some people I know wouldn't even count as fishing if it's going to be that easy. But we loved it. We had a ball.
14: Yeah, catching's a whole lot more fun than fishing.
0: Yeah, for sure. No doubt. I've been to a lot of places where the fishing was pretty good. The catching just wasn't worth the crap, haven't you, Bradley?
14: Yeah.
0: All right. Well, hey, thanks for the insight. We appreciate it. Something, boy, on the data center front, definitely to be continued. But I do think it's important, regardless of the concerns they may have, regardless of whether they like them or don't like them, the bottom line is that we are all using them. Just nobody wants one in your backyard. I get right. that, too. But to say that they don't benefit me, that I don't use them, that's really not correct.
14: I can't imagine, you know, it's kind of the same story I get with the Democrats saying, you know, folks that can't get an ID. I don't know how you can, you know, be a member of the society in America without using a data center and or without having an ID.
0: Uh-huh, yeah. No doubt about it. Agree 100%. That right there is Common Sense Radio. Our computer guru, Brad Herring, along with his wife, Kim, over at A-Tech for You, highly recommend them. If you need their services for your business or personal, absolutely couldn't do this thing without them. Bradley, as always, thanks for the time. We appreciate it.
14: Thank you.
0: Brad Herring of Perryton's, A-Tech for You.
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samples and play the music. Gotcha. The True Country Show rolls in just a few. And, of course, so much more than George Strait, Kenny Chesney, and friends. We are all about the info. Information updates all day, every day, every 20 minutes here on The Information Leader. Well, getting some of your feedback here this morning, and we always appreciate that. And by the way, if you've got something for us or if you'd like to chime in and opine, the text hotline number is 202-2600, 202-2600. And we always appreciate many of you reaching out. But earlier this morning, we were talking about the fact that some of you reached out, had multiples, and tell me that there was a county commissioner in Hansford County that was posting on his social media that he was going to support

candidate for U.S. Senator out of Texas, had any care at all for we, the American people, and our values. And so, Paxton's the establishment, and so he was supporting Tallarico. James Tallarico, who has said God is non-binary, who has said boys and girls sports is a far-right conspiracy. That's a quote. There are many more than two biological sexes. In fact, there are six. Quote. That's James Tallarico. Sex change surgeries for children is not child abuse. James Tallarico. And we talked about several of the others. Voted no on two different bills as a member of the Texas State Legislature that were designed to keep boys out of girls' athletics. He's on record as naming his favorite drag queen. He's on record as saying America is not a Christian nation. I mean, we could go on and on and on, but and we will between now and Election Day. That is James Tallarico, who pushes higher taxes, open borders, opposes voter ID laws. Paxton is against all those loony things that I named, and he supports these things that I've just mentioned. He's totally polar opposite of James Tallarico on these issues. And you got a county commissioner in Robert Whitaker from Hansford County who doesn't think that Paxton supports anything that aligns with our values, and so he's gonna support Tallarico. Yeah, it makes no sense to me. And you know, I will say this about Mr. Whitaker, and again, I said earlier, might be a fine man. I'm not trying to pile on him personally. I'm just calling an ace and an ace and a spade a spade. No, the endorsement of James Tallarico is what is the opposite of panhandle values. And you'll see that on Election Day. We'll see it in the panhandle vote and in our local communities. We will. I will say this about Mr. Whitaker. I respect the fact that he's willing to get out there on social media and voice his convictions, even though it's going to bring him some criticism, because a lot of people don't have the courage to do that. You know, they want somebody else to say it. They want somebody else to post it, but they're not going to step out there because, oh, no, it might make somebody mad and I might get criticized. And, you know, I do appreciate and respect people that are willing to stand up for what they believe and are willing to get out there and say it. So for that, I do respect Mr. Whitaker. But we don't do Facebook, but we do have a lot of listeners over Hansford County way. Here are some of them. Robert Whitaker drinks too much of Suzanne Bellsnyder's Kool-Aid. 202-2600. The people griping about Paxton's morals need to go look in the mirror and throw that stone. James Tallarico's ideas are out of left field. He doesn't understand Texas values. Tallarico and the radical Democrats are counting on you to stay home. Prove them wrong. This listener just says, you know, hand over the mouth, give me a stinking break emoji. And Ken Paxton has my vote for sure. Absolutely. Absolutely. This listener says, yeah, James Tallarico. No doubt about it. He's a loon. He's crazy. And like Bill O'Reilly said on this program, you know what? I got some things against Ken Paxton, too. And if I had a better option, I would not vote for Ken Paxton. That's what Bill O'Reilly says. But in the big picture of what's at stake from these socialist, Marxist boys in the girls' locker room,

open border Democrats, those of us who have panhandle common sense and know better, we got to step up and turn out in Moss, because somebody's going to have to cancel out Mr. Whitaker's vote. Unless he's open enough to facts and common sense that he comes around and, you know, swallows his judgmental pride. And if so, I look forward to seeing that post. Thanks for listening. God bless. Have a good one. True Country Show is on.

0: Metaphorically speaking, burn it down. 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
1: 98.3 KXDJ. And now, the KXDJ Community Calendar. Here's a look at some of the things going on around our area. Let's begin here. Ochiltree County 4-H activities here in Perryton today. The STEM project meeting at 5:30 this evening. The Hemphill County activities for 4-Hers today down in Canadian. You've got the sheep and goat validation and camp that begins this evening at 5. Speaking of showing, steer show families, you're invited to the first ever Weed Heart Showdown, the Fall Steer Show here in Perryton. It's coming up this weekend. That'll be on Saturday, October the 10th, this weekend, at the Perryton Rodeo Arena. You can register on the Showman app, or you can contact Trent or Whitney McKinley, and we can help you with contact info there if you need more. Give us a call. Red River, New Mexico, beautiful this time of year, is hosting Oktoberfest this weekend, Friday through Sunday. There'll be vendor booths, music, eating competitions, the strongman contest, a lot of different vendor booths, very interesting. And there are a number of different very unique breweries and wineries that come in there and set up. And you can taste to your taste delight. That's all going on up in beautiful Red River this weekend. The November midterm elections coming up on November 3rd. The final day to register to vote in Texas was yesterday. Hope you got that done. In Oklahoma, the last day to register to vote is this Friday the 9th. And you can see oklahoma.gov/elections for more info. Early voting in Texas will run the 19th through the 30th of October. And then early voting in Oklahoma is for part of 3 days, the 28th through the 31st of October. Blood drive in Perryton this afternoon, 1 to 6 at Frank Phillips College. The Pampa Police Department holding their national night out tonight, 5 to 8 at Recreation Park in Pampa. This event is a nationwide community building initiative focused on strengthening relationships between law enforcement and the communities that they serve. There'll be games, activities, food, and refreshments, a chance to meet some of the officers as well. That's all going on in Pampa this evening, 5 to 8 at Recreation Park. Leadership Perryton, the next class, has kicked off again, and they'll bring nationally renowned leadership speaker Craig Hale to speak this Thursday evening at 6:30 at Frank Phillips College. Mr. Craig's topic will be Anchored to What Matters, Family and the Moments That Define Us, how to stay grounded in good times, disappointment, change, and uncertainty. All are welcome to the event. That'll be at Frank Phillips College here in Perryton this Thursday evening, beginning at 6:30. Perryton's First Bank Southwest hosting a tailgate party prior to the Perryton Ranger district opening ball game with Lubbock Estacado on Friday. That'll be over at Ranger Field beginning at 5:30 this Friday. And the Perryton Toys for Tots will hold a poker run on Saturday. Kickstands up from the expo at 12 noon. And for more on these and other area happenings, check out the KXDJ community calendar on the Perryton page at highplainsobserver.com.

0: They do sound amazing together. That's Kel Wetzel and Ella. Title is just Jaded.
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6: 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I'm Tom Nicoletti with the market update for the Texas Farm Bureau Radio Network. December live cattle up 92 cents at 220.90. February live cattle higher by $1.22 at 223.27. November feeder cattle up 190 at 332.02. January feeder cattle 217 on the upside to 324.77. December corn up 3¾ at 501 a bushel. March corn also higher by 3¾ at 515¼. December Kansas City hard red winter wheat 12¼ up at 754.5. December cotton is one down to 80.85. November West Texas crude oil $1.41 lower to $88.02 a barrel. I'm Tom Nicoletti with the Texas Farm Bureau Radio Network.
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3: Breaking news this hour at Town Hall. I'm Bob Agnew in Washington. New details are out on the fly-Dubai cockpit attack. We get more from correspondent Willie Nelson.
4: The co-pilot who attacked the captain on a fly-Dubai flight from Dubai to Tel Aviv has admitted he planned to crash the plane into a target in Israel. Investigators say he told them he meant to keep flying as normal, then hit Ben Gurion Airport or a building in Tel Aviv. Passengers stopped the attack and the plane made an emergency landing. Officials are still looking whether he had outside help. Willie Nelson, Washington.
3: In Omaha, Nebraska, the doors have just opened at Dunham House, a $14 million project which will treat wounded veterans challenged by moderate to severe traumatic brain injuries. Kate McCauley, president and CEO of the organization Wounded Warriors Family Support, says there's nothing like Dunham House anywhere else in America.
5: I know firsthand by working with veterans, I know what we're doing to help them, and I can tell you, I see it in their eyes that they know they have not been forgotten. And a house like the Dunham House will show them, listen, you have an alternate housing choice. So our doors are open to any of those combat wounded veterans. We would love to have you apply to be here.
3: Kate McCauley adds that the $14 million Dunham House was built without one penny of tax dollars and is funded 100% by private donations from Americans who visit their website at dunhamhouse.org. President Trump is headed back to the Lone Star State for a second time to campaign for the Republican nominee for Senate there. Here's correspondent Laura Winters.
6: President Trump is scheduled to return to Texas to participate in a Republican rally in San Antonio Wednesday night for Ken Paxton, who is running against James Tallarico. The latest Real Clear Politics average of polls finds Paxton trailing Tallarico by just under 3 points, which is within the margin of error. Laura Winters reporting.
3: On Wall Street, the Dow is doing well, up by 349 points. More on these stories at townhall.com.
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9: Welcome to Tuesday. It is October the 6th. I'm Chris Samples with this KXDJ Did You Hear That segment. So what is the connection, statistically, between illegal aliens and crime in America? One of my questions for Zach Smith with the Heritage Foundation, did you hear it?
10: Well, that's certainly going to be a part of the story. And again, if we go back to the southern border, the cartels in Mexico, other organized crime were exploiting that open border, not only to bring illegal drugs into our country, but also to traffic in human beings, often for sex trafficking purposes, labor trafficking as well. And so this was a very problematic practice that was happening. One of the shocking things, you talk about data, talk about the stories that's happening, what's happening in many jurisdictions where these progressive prosecutors are in power is they're prioritizing illegal aliens in our country, treating them better than U.S. citizens. Steve Descano, he's the Fairfax County District Attorney right outside of Washington, D.C. He has actually said that he will prosecute individuals taking their immigration status into account, meaning that in many instances, illegal aliens are getting much better plea deals, much more favorable treatment than American citizens who are accused of committing the same crimes.
9: And in those cases, as you referenced there, correct me if I'm wrong, to the point of where some of these liberal prosecutors refuse to bring the correct charges, adequate charges against an illegal alien because they are taking immigration status into account, and they know if they're charged with a certain crime, they would be deported.
10: Yeah, that's exactly right, and that's what's happening, and I think that is very shameful. So not only do you have, unfortunately, some of these blue jurisdictions not cooperating with ICE, not cooperating with the President Trump's agenda to help make our community safer, but you have them actively subverting it, as you mentioned, by not prosecuting people appropriately in order to avoid immigration consequences.
9: Heard a local story just a few days ago about somebody who was hating on ICE. ICE was busting in and they were dragging illegal aliens, but people that had not committed any other violent crimes at all, just otherwise good people. That's very rare, isn't it? And isn't the truth to the matter? Those things are happening in blue cities primarily, or almost exclusively, if not exclusively. And the story behind it, if these people were actually informed, is that, yeah, because local authorities are not working with ICE, and so they have to go in there and chase these people down. And yeah, in those scenarios, sometimes other people do get caught up in. But if those communities would just work with ICE, as others are around the country, be no problem. They'd go in, they'd get that violent criminal, they'd be out of there, they would deport him, and you wouldn't have some of these other situations taking place. Am I wrong about that?
10: No, I think at least two points are worth making. One, keep in mind, everyone who entered our country illegally is breaking the law. And everyone who's here illegally at this point has had an opportunity to self-deport, often with a very generous package. They offer plane ticket, cash, to help them get back to their home countries.
9: Zach Smith of the Heritage Foundation.
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0: He did an Ask Me Anything with his fan club online, and somebody actually asked him, you know, you doing okay with the end of your marriage? And he said, yeah, that he said, quote, I feel defeated, but that he will be okay going forward. Still not revealing any details on the whole thing. That's John Party.
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2: Previously, I talked about causes of clubfoot in horses, and today I am talking about treatment. Hello, everyone. I'm Dr. Bob Judd with Texas Vet News on the Texas Farm Bureau Radio Network. On the last program, I talked about clubfeet in horses developing in newborn and older foals and even in adult horses. Treatment of these conditions depends a lot on the severity of the clubfoot, and it is important to have your veterinarian examine young foals because earlier treatment can be more successful. In newborn foals, a mild clubfoot can resolve without treatment as long as the foal can walk and get some exercise. Those that are more severe can be treated with intravenous oxytetracycline and a variety of bandaging and splinting combinations. Physical therapy to help stretch the muscles can increase the chance of success. For foals between 2 to 6 months of age, decreasing exercise, administering anti-inflammatories, and administering oxytetracycline for muscle relaxation and trimming the foot correctly will help with the situation. The heels need to be trimmed to be on the same plane as the frog, and the toes should be trimmed to breakover. Many times the foal is walking on the toe and causes excessive wearing of the toe, and an acrylic can be applied to the toe to protect it. If the clubfoot does not respond or is severe, surgery may be required, and this involves cutting the accessory ligament of the deep digital flexor tendon, which allows the heel to drop, establishing the correct hoof pastern angle. Sometimes a wedge is required at the toe to keep the ends of the severed ligament apart for a long period after it is cut, as it will grow back. The surgery allows the farrier to decrease heel height and allow the horse's weight bearing to occur at the heel and the sole versus just the toe. Without surgery, trimming the heel too much makes the horse more painful and increases the problem. Thanks for listening to today's Texas Vet News. I'm Dr. Bob Judd, and this is the Texas Farm Bureau Radio Network.
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0: bet you never thought you'd be such a wonderful, irresistible human being, listening to all this great country music. But we have always had faith in you, and you are killing it. 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

0: He will be performing at the Grand Old Opry next week. 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
1: 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ASCO Equipment in Perryton is looking for a haul truck driver. Job duties include hauling construction equipment to and from customer job sites and keeping and maintaining trucking logs. 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Blood drive in Perryton today, 1 to 6 at Frank Phillips College. The blood need is always high. The Pampa Police Department holding their national night out tonight, 5 to 8 at Recreation Park. The event is a nationwide community building initiative focused on strengthening relationships between law enforcement and the communities they serve. There'll be games and activities, food and refreshments, and you can meet some of the officers. Weather Channel forecast, locked in a warming trend here throughout the remainder of the week. Sunshine, light winds in mid-upper 80s.
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4: 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Administrator Sean Hoover.
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1: Breaking news this hour at Town Hall. I'm Bob Agnew in Washington. Tankers are moving again through a waterway that Iran tried to close down.
2: Exports out of the Persian Gulf topped 14 million barrels a day last week, the first time since the Iran war began, up more than 200% from the March lows. A Swiss energy analyst says Iran's regime has lost control of the strait, and the only tankers still not getting through are Iranian. Tehran is still threatening traffic, but the oil is moving. Willie Nelson, Washington.
1: One of the world's wealthiest men has again taken his place as a member of a very exclusive club. In fact, he's thought to be the club's only member.
3: After his SpaceX stock rocketed 8% higher on Monday, CEO and founder Elon Musk became a trillionaire again. The stock price spike comes as SpaceX has been benefiting from AI infrastructure and other related agreements, Starship and NeoCloud government contracts. Rich Thomason reporting.
1: It sounds like it could be the making of Hollywood's next medical science fiction series, but it's all too real. The U.S. continuing to monitor reports of a Russia plague death involving a female researcher in Siberia. Correspondent Laura Winters has the latest reaction from Secretary of State Marco Rubio, who's traveling in Iceland.
4: Information continues to leak out about what actually happened to the Russian researcher in Siberia, who reportedly died after being exposed to plague bacteria in a broken vial. Secretary of State Marco Rubio asked if this lab death is possibly related to Russia's bioweapons program.
5: Maybe it's bigger than we thought. We don't know, but I think it would be reckless at this moment, given the limited information we still have, to speculate about what this might or might not be, or what this is or what this isn't. Suffice it to say, we're watching it very closely.
4: Laura Winters reporting.
1: A winning session so far. On Wall Street, the Dow is up by 276 points, the NASDAQ up 216. More from townhall.com.
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7: Welcome to Tuesday, October the 6th. I'm Chris Samples, KXDJ News. In our community focus segment this half hour, the city of Perryton and Ochiltree County came to a short-term agreement to fund fire services in recent days. So if the county eventually went out on its own for its own coverage in a volunteer department, could the city continue to afford to keep the department it has? One of my questions for Perryton City Manager Colby Waters.
8: Well, that's a good question. And essentially, we have a pot of money. The county has a pot of money, too. So when they argue about we don't have money, look, we don't have money either in terms of long-term planning on how to provide services. In fact, we have three times less. The county's evaluation is $1.5 billion. Ours is $500 million. So a penny for the county is 3 cents. A penny for us is a penny. So they have three times the taxing ability that we do. So for them to claim that they don't have the ability to do these kind of things is just wrong. But should we look at our services and decide what it is we can pay for and what we can't? I agree 100%. We've done that in some cases. We've stopped having our recycling program. We're going to be looking at water system improvements and changes. Golf course is one of those things, pools, all these things that don't pay for themselves, we're going to have to look at and figure out how to pay for them. We have the money to run our fire department now. We can't run it at a loss over time or any of these services over time. And so we have to figure out how to make those things work. You have to decide what you want. Do you want a fire department or do you want a library or do you want a pool or a golf course? There's all kinds of things that we have to figure out. We're going to have to sit down and figure out how to make these things work. I think it's sad and not honorable, in my view, to hope that other counties and that the city and the city taxpayer is, because we have too much honor not to do it, to not provide a service for people who are going to need it. And so the negotiation tactic is, well, those guys probably have too much honor to say no. But that may not be the case. We may say no. We may protect our taxpayer. And if $250,000, which is laughable to me, is what it's going to take to get some equipment, and, I mean, that's out of touch with reality, Chris.
7: And correct me if I'm wrong, the $250,000 that has been offered by the county is about, I'm not real good with numbers in my small brain, but that's about, what, 15%, 10, 15% of what it takes to fund the fire department?
8: Overall, yes, it's about a third of what we asked for, which we thought was fair. And when you look at the fairness of the 50-50, you have to remember that the city residents pay about a third of that 50.
7: Right.
8: And so it's...
7: City residents are county taxpayers, too.
8: Yes, which many, many times I think people forget.
7: Perryton City Manager Colby Waters, at their meeting early last week, the Ocotee County Commissioners made an offer, approved an offer of $250,000 for 1 year with the city. And at their Tuesday meeting last week, then the City Council approved that offer 4-1. Chris Samples, KXDJ News.
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14: 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You are listening to the O'Reilly Update. Coming up next, the news with Mike Slater.
15: Thank you, Bill. It is Tuesday, October 6th, 2026. Here's what's happening today in America. Boulder sues oil company. Big win in the Supreme Court. Another Chicago murder. And a major win in Brazil. That's all coming up. Then Bill is going to be here with your message of the day. But first, the Supreme Court heard oral arguments about a case out of Boulder, Colorado. That city sued ExxonMobil and an energy company. Justice Alito recused himself, so Boulder only needs 4 votes to win, unfortunately. The lawyer for the energy company said if Boulder's claims are allowed to go forward, some 90,000 municipalities across the country will have the ability to make national and international energy policy by asking juries to impose catastrophic damages on fossil fuel producers. His argument is that only the federal government can deal with matters of air and water pollution, not states or towns. Boulder is suing to recoup costs for, quote, deceptive marketing and the dangerous side effects of fossil fuels. The U.S. Supreme Court reversed a lower court's restriction and approved the Trump administration's plan to end temporary protected status for hundreds of thousands of Venezuelans. Now, the Supreme Court already ruled in a similar case, but that was only related to people who had TPS from Haiti and Syria. Well, now the Supreme Court says this administration can end DPS for Venezuelans as well. It's believed there are 500,000 Venezuelans in America with temporary protected status. A 7-year-old girl in Chicago was stabbed to death while walking down the sidewalk with her sister. The suspect murderer is a 48-year-old woman charged with first-degree murder. Of course, she's been charged with multiple crimes before, prior convictions for assault, attacked a bus driver. She was sentenced 2 years probation. She violated that probation by assaulting two shelter workers, sentenced to court supervision. The mayor of Chicago said no child should ever have to fear for her life simply walking through her neighborhood. This happened at noon. When will the people of Chicago just have had enough? Conservative and pro-American Flavio Bolsonaro beat the incumbent president Lula in an election in Brazil on Sunday. Bolsonaro won 47% of the vote, Lula 45%. So this could be the final round runoff on October 25th. But the eliminated third parties are nearly all on the right. So Bolsonaro is heavily favored. If he wins, that means during this Trump administration, the left has not won a single election in Latin or South America. And now nearly all of Latin and South America is pro-Trump and pro-America. A massive shift in our hemisphere in just 2 years. I'm Mike Slater from the podcast Politics by Faith. The great Bill O'Reilly has your message of the day. Next.
16: 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Time now for the O'Reilly Update message of the day. On this Tuesday, I am again thinking about Iran. Last Wednesday, I was ushered into a meeting with President Trump and Secretary of State Marco Rubio at the White House. The primary topic, Iran, a very frustrating situation that will influence the midterm vote. It is inside America that the Iranian war is taking a heavy toll. The Democrats are calling the situation Trump's war or an illegal war. Apparently, the party would surrender to the mullahs. President Trump believes the U.S. intel that says Iran will soon collapse because food and other necessities are running out. To me, Iran has had more than enough time to be reasonable. The Strait of Hormuz, according to intel, is 70% open, and the Iranian people are ready to revolt. However, one final violent push will likely be necessary. If that happens, the Democrats and their media allies will run wild. That's a given. And sadly, many American voters will support the dissent. My analysis is not partisan. I want what is best for the nation and the state of Iran being neutralized is what's best. I'm Bill O'Reilly. I approve the message by writing it. You can reach me, Bill at BillO'Reilly.com, Bill at BillO'Reilly.com, name in town if you wish to opine. Now, John Concierge, remember when Joe Biden was president, I was paying $5 a dozen eggs. Last week, I paid $1.50. All right, that's a pretty big discount. With the exception of gas, most prices have stabilized in my area. It's not the way it is in a lot of areas. That's the problem. Eggs are down, that's for sure. Lloyd. Mitt Romney got a lot of flack for saying 47% of Americans would vote President Obama due to government dependency. While he was wrong about President Trump, that statement appears to be accurate. There's a lot of giveaways, but President Trump's given money away, too. So everybody's giving money away. Not good. Al Smith, Bill Regard is super intelligent, should say China's not going to have any restraint. They're going to try to dominate, yet you want laws passed by Congress to restrict our development of SI. Not to restrict it, to oversee any kind of illegality. The big difference. John Reimer, Lexington Park, Maryland. I wrote you about 2 weeks ago stating this SI is the most profound issue of our lifetime. I'm anti-hysterica big time, but this is serious. You're advocating regulation and others calling for legislation. Fail to understand. No one knows how to stop rogue AI. Yeah, they don't know the full horror of what may come down, but it's not too late to put structures in place. 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Now the O'Reilly update brings you something you might not know. 65 years ago today, President John F. Kennedy advised Americans to build fallout shelters should the Soviet Union use atomic weapons against the USA. Here is the story. America dropped two nuclear bombs on Japan in August 1945. In response, the Russians, under Stalin, began to develop their own nuclear program. Tensions rose between America and the Soviet Union in the early 1960s. First, the Bay of Pigs invasion of communist Cuba, then the construction of the Berlin Wall. By the fall, the Soviets began testing new bombs over Kazakhstan. On October 6, 1961, President Kennedy released the following statement. There is need for a nationwide understanding of what each level of government, each private organization, and each citizen can do to bring about and maintain the best attainable protection for the civilian population against the major effects of a thermonuclear attack, unquote. The following July, JFK addressed the nation.
17: I hope the hearings are held. I hope they can be held this month. I hope we'll secure the money we requested. As you know, within the last 10 days, I've sent up a supplemental appropriation request for around $35 million for the distribution of food throughout the country, which would be available in case of an attack. These matters have some rhythm. When the skies are clear, no one is interested. And suddenly then, when the clouds come, and after all, we know if we have no insurance that they will not come, then everyone wonders why more hasn't.

0: 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Here's my question. 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Thank you for listening to the O'Reilly Update. I am Bill O'Reilly. No spin, just facts, and always looking out for you.
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0: He co-wrote it with his brother, and they picked Tucson and the words "too late" just because of the play on words. It wasn't based on real life. That's how songwriters' brains work. That's Jordan Davis.
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2: Here's today's market movers for the Texas Farm Bureau Radio Network. I'm economist Tim Snyder. Let's start today's report with some welcome news. We're getting a short-term relief in both energy and financial markets. That's good news, but don't confuse a short-term fix in energy with the end of the energy crisis itself. President Trump signed an executive order yesterday expanding access to red dye diesel, the same basic diesel fuel traditionally reserved for tax advantage off-road uses like farming, construction, and energy production. According to the White House release, removing the federal tax can save roughly $60 on a 250-gallon fill-up and potentially more than $100 where states provide similar relief. For truckers, farmers, and businesses facing extraordinary fuel costs, that matters. We're also getting relief within the Middle East as crude oil exports have recovered to more than 90% of pre-war levels. Producers are increasingly using pipelines, ship-to-ship transfers, and other workarounds to reroute their crude oil. And markets are responding. Crude oil prices are falling, treasury yields are easing, and equities are moving higher. But here's the key word, today. Hormuz is still operating well below normal. Saudi infrastructure remains under threat, and refined product exports are still impaired, and there is still no diplomatic resolution of the war. And remember, expanding access to red diesel lowers the tax burden. It doesn't create another gallon of diesel. On the economic calendar for today, we have a $58 billion three-year treasury auction at 1 p.m. Given where yields are trading today, I'd particularly pay attention to the treasury auction. Demand for government debt matters enormously when long-term rates are already sitting near multi-decade highs. So here's the bottom line. For the first time in several days, crude oil, treasury yields, and Fed expectations are all moving in Wall Street's favor. That is legitimate relief. But while Wall Street finally sees some daylight in crude oil, Main Street needs to see it at the diesel pump. Until those two markets reconnect for the long haul, this energy crisis isn't over. It's simply changing shape. For the Texas Farm Bureau Radio Network, I'm economist Tim Snyder.
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7: 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December live cattle up $3.35 at $223.32. February live cattle up $4.10 at $226.15. November feeder cattle $5.35 higher at $335.47. January feeder cattle $6.55 up at $329.15. December corn is 8.5 higher at $505.75. March corn 8.75 up at $520.25. December Kansas City hard red winter wheat 12 on the upside at $754.25. December cotton 24 points higher at $81.10. March cotton 33 up at $84.04. November West Texas crude oil 9 cents down at $89.34 a barrel. I'm Tom Nicoletti with the Texas Farm Bureau Radio Network.
8: In the beginning, God was non-binary, and he wasn't a Christian. And God said, "Let there be six genders," and there were. Then God so loved the world that he gave us his only son, who was a radical feminist and never asked people to worship him. Look, I always think of myself as a Christian who hates Christianity.
9: James Tallarico, wrong for Texas?
8: America is not a Christian nation.
9: And wrong for America, too.
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11: Many Perryton people have deep roots here. Grandparents moved in from Old Ochiltree and Gray, Oklahoma, to establish Perryton in the early 1900s. Now, children, grandchildren, great-grandchildren, and many others enjoy the benefits. The Perryton Herald has been Perryton's local newspaper for all these many years and is honored to deliver Perryton to your doorstep or computer every week. 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If you're from here, you get it.
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1: 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Apply today at Rachel's Little House of Canadian. The man accused of hitting a woman with his car and killing her in Canyon was sentenced yesterday. The trial of 31-year-old Ulysse DeLeo was scheduled to begin yesterday, but the man accepted a plea deal, entered a plea to the manslaughter charge. In May of 24, DeLeo hit 27-year-old Brittany Torres with his car while she was standing outside of the vehicle. Torres, who was the mother of his child, died at the scene. Perryton's Toys for Tots will hold a poker run on Saturday. Kick stands up from the Expo in Perryton at noon. Bring those toys. Light winds and warming up through the remainder of the week, mid-upper 80s.
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2: Breaking news this hour at Town Hall. I'm Bob Agnew in Washington. New accountability at the southern border under President Trump. U.S. Customs and Border Protection officers at Southwest Ports of Entry have recorded more than 11,000 terrorism-related encounters in the past 11 months. Art Arthur with the Center for Immigration Studies says these are all migrants who under the previous administration would have slipped across the border between the ports.
3: It's really a marker for how many bad people entered the United States under the Biden administration who were never identified.
2: Efforts to tighten the border under President Trump include a combination of physical barriers, surveillance, manpower, and consequences for illegal entry that is forcing those who would cross the border to enter the ports. President Trump says the U.S. was ready to help Russia after a lab worker died after possible exposure to plague.
4: Russian officials said at first that a woman at an anti-plague research institute died from an unspecified form of the disease, then later said that the woman died from pneumonia. Some reports said nearly 200 people had been quarantined due to possible exposure. Before exiting the White House for a Nebraska rally on Monday, Trump told reporters that we're looking at it very strongly and offered assistance if needed. I'm Mark Mayfield.
2: It is shaping up to be a winning session on Wall Street right now. The Dow Jones Industrial Average up by 243 points, the S&P 500 up 56, and NASDAQ up by 226. The merger between Paramount and Warner Brothers Discovery at $110 billion. It's a big deal, as Matt Matson reports, now a done deal.
5: The new company is adopting the name Skydance. The $110 billion transaction is expected to result in thousands of job cuts because there will be so many overlapping roles. The transaction cleared a major legal hurdle last week. That's when a federal judge approved a settlement resolving an antitrust challenge brought on by California and 11 other states. I'm Matt Mattinson.
2: More of these stories at townhall.com.
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8: Welcome to Tuesday. It is October the 6th. I'm Chris Samples, 98.3 KXDJ News. Well, after last week's excellent rains, hope there's more coming with an El Nino weather pattern this fall and winter. Dr. John Nielsen Gammon is the state climatologist of Texas.
9: Normally there's a cold ocean current that goes from east to west across the tropical Pacific, and that's driven by the trade winds from east to west also. And with an El Nino, that current weakens, and when the temperatures are at least a degree Fahrenheit warmer than normal, that counts as an El Nino if it lasts for a few months. Super El Nino, that current has to weaken substantially or even go away completely, and the temperatures have to get about 4 degrees Fahrenheit above normal. And they've actually already done that right now. So the whole tropics is warm. Usually it's partly warm and partly cool. And because it's warmer, that means we got more energy going into the atmosphere. We've got a bigger difference between the tropics and high latitudes. We're going to get a stronger jet stream. And there's a whole cascade of effects like that.
8: And so it's kind of hard for those of us that don't live in the meteorological world like you do to get our brains around the fact that just a degree or two or four warmer can make that much of a difference, but obviously it does. And I guess what, Doctor, just kind of reminds us of what a massive body of water that is, how cold it tends to be the deeper you get, and how much of a change it really takes to raise it 3 or 4 degrees, right?
9: Yeah, the water at depth in the tropic of Pacific is in the 50s, and it's pretty close to the surface. And the reason we get El Niños is because that cold water is so close to the surface that one change in the wind can bring it to the surface, another change of the wind can lower it. And the thunderstorm activity in the tropics basically goes where the water's warmest. And so if the warmest water is in the western Pacific or in the eastern Pacific, the whole pattern of thunderstorm activity moves almost halfway across the globe.
8: And so how then does that equate to impacting moisture in our part of the country? Is it an effect on the jet stream and the path, or just simply it's warmer so there's more moisture in the atmosphere? What does it do to the fronts and the triggers that are needed to collide with all of the above to really see it happen?
9: Yeah, it depends upon what time of year we're talking. It's been pretty active in the Pacific. I think Hawaii's been affected by 3 hurricanes already by now, if I'm not mistaken. And that effect will persist through, say, early October. And that can matter for the panhandle because oftentimes in September and early October, rain comes from the remnants of a tropical storm that makes landfall on the Pacific coast of Mexico and then moves across toward the northeast into Texas. So we can get rain from an active hurricane in the East Pacific. So that's the first possibility, getting some rain here in the early fall from the remnants of a storm like that.
8: Have already seen that scenario play out in this last system just this last week. Maybe more coming with an El Nino. Dr. Nielsen Gammon has been on the faculty at Texas A&M University since 1991 and serves as the Texas State Climatologist. Chris Samples, KXDJ News.

0: 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Y'all do.
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0: Yeah, unfortunately written from real life, but he's bounced back quite nicely. The Zach Top, South of Sanity. I'm Penny. If you're taking GLP-1 meds, you may not be surprised by this new study showing that people who use GLP-1 medications are 30% more likely to have problems with their fingernails, discolored fingernails, even nail detachment. That's what they found with this new study regarding GLP-1 meds. It may not be the medication, though. That's the caveat that they issued. They don't know if people are having nail problems because of the meds or because they've lost weight really quickly. So as with all things medical, talk to your doctor if you have any questions. And Progressive Commercial Insurance, protecting your business vehicles 24/7. 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
7: 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Blood drive in Perryton today, 1 to 6 at Frank Phillips College. The blood need is always high. The Pampa Police Department holding their national night out tonight, 5 to 8 at Recreation Park. The event is a nationwide community building initiative focused on strengthening relationships between law enforcement and the communities they serve. There'll be games and activities, food and refreshments, and you can meet some of the officers. Weather Channel forecast, locked in a warming trend here throughout the remainder of the week. Sunshine, light winds in mid-upper 80s.
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0: She and Chase Matthew were both opening for Al Dean on his most recent tour, and she was doing the song as a part of her set, and it was actually her husband who came up with the idea of, hey, this Chase Matthew guy who's on the bill with you, you guys should like do a duet with this song. So I don't know if her husband gets, like, you know, extra dessert because of this. I'm not sure. That's all my exes.
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8: Well, Oklahoma agricultural producers navigating early fall planting and forage management face a stark divide in soil moisture following recent localized storm systems as rainfall totals leave sharp regional disparities across the state. While portions of the south central Oklahoma area and segments of the panhandle got some really good heavy rain, broad stretches of central and western Oklahoma remain pretty dry, leaving newly planted winter wheat and parched pastures vulnerable to rapid moisture loss under anticipated above normal temperatures that we're expecting for this week. According to state climatologist Gary McManus, recent precipitation provided substantial drought relief to isolated areas, but also missed some pretty good portions of the state. McManus pointed out that Norman, for instance, just reached over 1 inch of rain the past 2 weeks and a meager 1 inch of rain in that 30-day window, amounting to roughly 29% of normal rainfall for that time frame. The immediate concern right now for farmers is the lack of reinforcing moisture needed to protect against quick evaporation. McManus emphasized that while recent storms knocked the crap out of the drought conditions in areas like south central Oklahoma and even parts of the panhandle, warm and above normal temperatures are set to persist without accompanying rainfall this week. With 7 to 10-day weather outlooks projecting largely dry conditions statewide, any topsoil moisture gained in lighter-hit corridors is going to face rapid depletion. For wheat producers who dusted in seed or producers relying on standing forage into the winter, cold fronts lacking accompanying storm tracks will offer little relief against ongoing moisture deficits. As McManus noted regarding the outlook, Oklahoma needs genuine rain-producing fronts rather than dry wind shifts to sustain recent gains and prevent drought conditions from rebounding. That's our latest farm and ranch news. I'm Casey Shepherd on the Radio Oklahoma Ag Network.
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0: Yeah, he did write it. Oh, he's so romantic. That's Dylan Scott.
1: 98.3. And the Sports Sprint on X brought to you by Equity Exchange, Daddy's Dogs and More, and Harvey's Electric. All are proud supporters of area youth on X. Congratulations to these area players named among the best of the best after week six in the football season last weekend by Cale Steed of Press Pass Sports, Cooper Schilling and Gordo Estrada of Perryton, Grover's Mason Langford, Dalhart's Caleb Spear, Julian Leva of Spearman, and Borger's Dylan Yank. Congratulations, kids. Former Perryton Ranger High School baseball coach Bill Merrill has been inducted into the Texas High School Baseball Coaches Association Hall of Fame. He'll receive the award in January at the Baseball Association Clinic down in Waco. Coach Merrill started the baseball program here in Perryton back in the 80s. Weather Channel forecast, sunny, light winds, and warmer the remainder of the week. Highs every day in the mid-upper 80s.
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song that put Luke Combs on the map for sure. That is Hurricane, and it kicks off this week's Pure American Country. I'm Zach Bennett. Luke said he hoped that finished track might sell a couple hundred copies. It did a little bit better than that. It sold 15,000 in its first week alone. And suddenly, well, Luke had enough money to finish the rest of the EP. And the record that started as a financial gamble became the thing that helped really get the rest of his career moving. And now he's one of the biggest stars in country music. Well, more than 50 years before that, though, Loretta Lynn and her husband Doolittle, well, they had no internet, of course, no streaming, and not much of a promotion budget. So what they did was they put copies of Loretta's first record in the back of the car, and they drove from radio station to radio station asking DJs to play it. This is that song. And you would say it put her on the map, too. I'm a honky-tonk girl. Loretta Lynn on Pure American Country.

0: That's Brooks and Dunn, their debut single, Brand New Man, after you heard Loretta Lynn on Pure American Country. Kix and Ronnie had both spent years trying to build careers on their own to varying success, not really making it big, either one. Of course, they're both songwriters. They had some success doing that, but as artists, it hadn't really clicked for either one of them. And that's when Aristus Tim Dubois said, hey, why don't you guys just try working together? As it turns out, the door that needed to be opened wasn't another solo record. It was the other guy. And once they found that combination, well, country music got Brooks and Dunn, and none of our lives have been the same since. Hey, coming up after the break, sometimes the career changes because exactly the right person finally hears what you can do. The Judds start that story. We'll hear it in just a few. I'm Zach Bennett, and this is Pure American Country.
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6: 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Blood drive in Perryton today, 1 to 6 at Frank Phillips College. The blood need is always high. The Pampa Police Department holding their national night out tonight, 5 to 8 at Recreation Park. The event is a nationwide community building initiative focused on strengthening relationships between law enforcement and the communities they serve. There'll be games and activities, food and refreshments, and you can meet some of the officers. Weather Channel forecast, locked in a warming trend here throughout the remainder of the week. Sunshine, light winds, and mid-upper 80s.
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9: 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Tallarico wants to teach trans ideology in schools and let boys compete in girls' sports. Tallarico says it's immoral to use the oil and gas that employs millions of Texans. Tallarico wants higher taxes and policies that will raise prices on families. Hypocrite James Tallarico will do anything to push his radical agenda, even if it leaves families broke and jobless.
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That's the Judds, Mama, He's Crazy on Pure American Country. And before their music career really took off, Naomi Judd was working as a nurse, and one of her patients happened to be the daughter of record producer Brent Mayer. Well, Naomi used that connection to her advantage. She found a way to get a tape of herself and Wynonna into the right hands, and when Brent Mayer heard it, boy, he heard something, didn't he? He and guitarist Don Potter began working with them, helping develop that stripped-down acoustic sound that made the Judds almost impossible to mistake for anybody else. Trisha Yearwood, though, had another way into the room. She spent years singing demos and background vocals around Nashville, including sessions with another young singer on the rise at the time named Garth Brooks. Well, eventually, producer Garth Fundis helped put together the showcase that got MCA's attention, and then came Trisha's first single. And what a debut record it was. It has gone on to become one of the most played songs in the history of country music. She's in Love with the Boy on Pure American Country. Katie.

0: That, of course, is the great Patsy Cline and Walking After Midnight on Pure American Country. Four singles had already come and gone without giving Patsy the breakthrough she needed. And then in early 1957, she sang that song on national television on a show called Arthur Godfrey's Talent Scouts, kind of an early version of Star Search or American Idol. Well, Patsy won that competition, and suddenly the record that had been sitting there waiting for an audience had one. Three completely different routes into the business for these ladies, the Judds, Trisha Yearwood, and Patsy. And sometimes the important part isn't who hears you first, it's who finally hears you at exactly the right time. Coming up, your hellos and hometowns with requests. We got Cole Swindell on the way next. This is Pure American Country.
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5: 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February live cattle higher by 412 at 226.17. November feeder cattle up $5.67 to 335.80. January feeder cattle up 702 to 329.62. December corn up 10 1/4 at 507.5. March corn up 10 to 521.5. December Kansas City hard red winter wheat is 13 1/4 up to 755.5. December cotton higher by 49 points to 81.35. March cotton up 58 to 84.29. November West Texas crude oil 16 cents higher to 89.59 a barrel. I'm Tom Nicoletti with the Texas Farm Bureau Radio Network.
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Jamie in Amityville, New York, wanted to hear that one from Cole Swindell. It's called Girl Dad here on Pure American Country. Cole called this almost a continuation of his song You Should Be Here, the song about his late dad that completely changed his career. And now that Cole's a dad himself, he said this is the update that he wishes he could give him. Thanks again to Jamie for that request. And if there's something you want to hear, it's real easy. 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Again, call or text 615-669-6650. Just tell me who you are, what station you're listening on, and what song you want to hear, and I will do my best to get it on for you in an upcoming show. 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I've listened to that station on the way to NASCAR races many times. Glad all of you are with us this week. It's an anniversary week for Dierks Bentley. It was 21 years ago this week that he became a member of the Grand Ole Opry. Well, late in the process of making his first album for Capitol Records, the label wanted him to add one more up-tempo song. So he wrote it real quickly with Brett Beavers and Derek Rattan, and wrote it so late in the process that they never actually got to make a proper demo. He just went there and played it on guitar for the label in the offices, and they said, "That's the one. That's going to be your first single." And boy, were they right, because it went all the way to number one. It's called What Was I Thinking? We're playing it for you now on Pure American Country.

0: Yeah. Dierks Bentley, What Was I Thinking on Pure American Country. I'm Zach Bennett. Still ahead this hour, our spotlight year is 2006. A brand new label gets its very first number one from a guy who'd been grinding in the music industry for years, and then follows that up by sending country radio a debut from a 16-year-old songwriter. We'll tell you all about it a little bit later on. This is Pure American Country.
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4: The Pittsburgh Steelers were champions of the Super Bowl. Google bought YouTube, and astronomers decided that Pluto was no longer a full-fledged planet. Jack Ingram had already spent nearly a decade making records, touring Texas, and trying to turn a loyal regional following into something national. And then, in May of 2006, one record did two things at once. It became Jack Ingram's first number one country hit, and it became the first number one in the history of Big Machine Records. Jack Ingram with Wherever You Are on Pure American Country.
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Jack Ingram, Wherever You Are, a number one single from our Spotlight year 2006 on Pure American Country, and the very first number one single for Big Machine Records. Well, about a month later, that little record company tried something else. It's hit country radio, the debut single from a 16-year-old songwriter. And nobody listening in 2006 could predict what the next 20 years were going to look like for Taylor Swift. Because at this point, she was just trying to get that first record played. Well, this one hit big, too. It's called Tim McGraw, and we're going to play it for you now on Pure American Country.

0: Taylor Swift borrowed the name Tim McGraw for that first single that put her on the map back in our spotlight year of 2006. Of course, several years later, they would go on to record together, Highway Don't Care, along with Keith Urban. Well, before that song, you heard from Jack Ingram, Wherever You Are. Both of those from the same record company in the same summer, two completely different points in a career. For Jack, the breakthrough came after years of trying, and for Taylor, the whole thing was just beginning. But that's the strange power that one record can have. Before it, you're just trying to get through the door. And after it, the question becomes what you're going to do once you're inside. Hey, coming up in hour two, we change the question. What about artists who already had a career and then made the record that suddenly made the room a whole lot bigger? Shania Twain starts that conversation when Pure American Country continues next.
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4: 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Cooper Schilling and Gordo Estrada of Perryton. 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Dalhart's Caleb Spear. Julian Leva of Spearman. And Borger's Dylan Yank. Congratulations, kids. Former Perryton Ranger High School baseball coach Bill Merrill has been inducted into the Texas High School Baseball Coaches Association Hall of Fame. He'll receive the award in January at the Baseball Association Clinic down in Waco. 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Weather Channel forecast, sunny, light winds, and warmer the remainder of the week. Highs every day in the mid-upper 80s.
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9: Breaking news this hour at Town Hall. I'm Bob Agnew in Washington. President Trump continues campaign for Republican candidates ahead of the midterms. He's returning to Texas tomorrow.
10: Governor Greg Abbott says that President Trump is committed to keeping Texas red.
11: Whenever he does show up, it leads to excitement among the base.
10: It's also seen as a boost to fundraising. The latest campaign finance report shows that the governor is burning through cash in his bid for re-election. Around $70 million was spent in the last quarter. That's five times his Democratic opponent. I'm Jennifer Kuiper.
9: In Omaha, Nebraska, the doors have just opened at Dunham House. That's a $14 million project that will treat wounded veterans challenged by moderate to severe traumatic brain injuries. Kate McCauley is president and CEO of the organization Wounded Warriors Family Support and says there's nothing like Dunham House anywhere else in the country.
12: I know firsthand by working with veterans, I know what we're doing to help them, and I can tell you, I see it in their eyes that they know they have not been forgotten. And a house like the Dunham House will show them, listen, you have an alternate housing choice. So our doors are open to any of those combat wounded veterans. We would love to have you apply to be here.
9: Kate McCauley adds the $14 million Dunham House was built without one penny of tax dollars. In fact, it's funded 100% by private donations from Americans who visit their website, dunhamhouse.org. New details are out now on that fly-to-buy cockpit attack. More details coming from Willie Nelson in this report.
13: The co-pilot who attacked the captain on a fly-to-buy flight from Dubai to Tel Aviv has admitted he planned to crash the plane into a target in Israel. Investigators say he told them he meant to keep flying as normal, then hit Ben Gurion Airport or a building in Tel Aviv. Passengers stopped the attack and the plane made an emergency landing. Officials are still checking whether he had outside help. Willie Nelson, Washington.
9: On Wall Street at the close, the Dow up about 250 points. More at townhall.com.
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15: Welcome back to Pure American Country. I say welcome back like you went anywhere. You stayed. I'm the one who left. Well, I'm glad to be back. It's hour two of the show. I'm Zach Bennett coming to you from the historic Acuff House studio on the Grand Ole Opry Plaza, Nashville, Tennessee, the epicenter of country music. And this week, we're listening to songs that changed what came next. Sometimes the breakthrough isn't getting in the door. It's the record that makes the room bigger once you're in there. Shania Twain had put out an album, and it didn't really do much. I mean, it barely moved the needle. But on her second album, she came back writing songs and sounding much more like herself. And this is the song that took her to number one for the first time. And man, was it a powerhouse. Any Man of Mine is on Pure American Country.

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1: Shania Twain, Any Man of Mine. Not only did that song make her a star, that video probably made her a bigger star. It was everywhere in the 90s. Well, going back a couple of decades before that, by 1975, Willie Nelson had been writing famous songs for years without becoming anything close to the recording star we know him as now. But then Columbia Records gave Willie some creative freedom. He made Redheaded Stranger so spare that some people at the label thought it was a demo, and he was like, no, this is the finished product. This is what I want to present. And it worked out for Willie. It became his breakthrough, and this song especially. Here's Blue Eyes Crying in the Rain on Pure American Country. Yeah.

0: Keith Urban, Somebody Like You, after Willie Nelson and Shania Twain here on Pure American Country. Keith was already having hits, but he remembers this one as the record that really changed the scale for him. Keith often tells a story about walking out in Canada in front of around 12,000 people and wondering who had to follow him on stage. And he realized then nobody did. They'd come for him. Coming up after the break, Gretchen Wilson's breakthrough accidentally helps create one for Carrie Underwood. I'll tell you that story in just a few. I'm Zach Bennett, and you're locked in to Pure American Country.
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6: 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The man accused of hitting a woman with his car and killing her in Canyon was sentenced yesterday. The trial of 31-year-old Ulysse DeLeo was scheduled to begin yesterday, but the man accepted a plea deal, entered a plea to the manslaughter charge. In May of 24, DeLeo hit 27-year-old Brittany Torres with his car while she was standing outside of the vehicle. Torres, who was the mother of his child, died at the scene. Perryton's Toys for Tots will hold a poker run on Saturday. Kick stands up from the Expo in Perryton at noon. Bring those toys. Light winds and warming up through the remainder of the week, mid-upper 80s.
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Gretchen Wilson, her debut single, Redneck Woman, on Pure American Country, a record that hit so hard out of the gate that songwriters in Nashville immediately started chasing songs for Gretchen's next album. Well, Chris Tompkins said that's what he had in mind when he started an attitude-filled idea of his own. It was a song about a woman who found out that her boyfriend was cheating on her, so she just kind of goes and destroys his prized automobile. Josh Keir joined him in that songwriting session, and Gretchen Wilson never recorded that song, but Carrie Underwood did, and it is still probably the song most associated with her career. You still hear it all the time, including right now. Here's Before He Cheats on Pure American Country.

0: That's Kane Brown's latest song called Woman on Pure American Country. We're talking about breakthroughs this week, and one breakthrough can change more than one career. Sometimes it even changes what everybody around the artist starts writing. Coming up next, Christian Bush helps us connect a turning point for Sugarland to the record that opened the door for Megan Maroney. This is Pure American Country.
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Sugarland and Want To on Pure American Country. By the time that song hit, Sugarland had already been through a major change. The third member of that group, Kristen Hall, had decided to leave, leaving Jennifer Nettles and Christian Bush to figure out how to proceed as a duo. Well, Want To is the song that answered it. That wound up becoming their very first number one country single. And years later, Christian Bush had heard a young Georgia singer named Megan Maroney and believed enough in what he heard to put his own money behind producing her early music and help connect her with the right management needed to succeed. And then one independent release of hers, man, did it catch fire. It's called Tennessee Orange. Here's Megan Maroney on Pure American Country.

0: Megan Maroney, Tennessee Orange, after you heard Sugarland's Want To. Christian Bush at the center of both of those records, nearly two decades apart, as he wound up near two very different career doors. First proving Sugarland had a future after that major band shakeup, and then helping somebody else make the record that really started her career. And man, Megan Maroney, she's selling out arenas these days. She just sold out two nights at Bridgestone Arena here in Nashville a few weeks back. Hey, before we're done, Spotlight Year 2006 returns. One group finally breaks through after some label disappointment, and one young Texas singer finds the record that starts defining who she'll become. That's a little bit later on. I'm Zach Bennett, and this is Pure American Country.
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6: 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I'm Jessica Dolmel with Washington Ag Watch on the Texas Farm Bureau Radio Network. The U.S. Trade Representative's office is now accepting comments from the public on the U.S.-Mexico-Canada Agreement, or USMCA. On Friday, USTR announced a public consultation process in advance of the 2027 joint review of the Trilateral Trade Agreement that replaced the North American Free Trade Agreement, or NAFTA. The process is required by Congress. USTR is accepting comments on the trade deal now through January 12th. You can submit those on the USTR website. A public hearing will be held at a later date. For the first time in 4 years, a shipment of potash from Belarus is headed to the United States. In late September, U.S. President Donald Trump announced the U.S. was working on a massive deal with Belarus to purchase potash at a lower cost than the U.S. is paying for Canadian potash. Following the announcement, the authoritarian leader of Belarus, Alexander Lukashenko, said even if they wanted to supply the Western markets with potash, they do not have the volumes. He said everything was already contracted. The Financial Times reported this week the Belarusian potash company had shipped 30,000 metric tons of granular muriate potash to New Orleans on September 15th. It is expected to arrive to the port in mid-October. The shipment is a fraction of what the U.S. typically imports. Last year, the U.S. imported more than 5.5 million metric tons of potash, mostly from Canada. Belarus is the third globally in terms of potash production, behind Russia and Canada. In previous years, the U.S. imported very little, if any, potash from Belarus. The U.S. had placed sanctions on Belarus from 2021 through 2025. For the Texas Farm Bureau Radio Network, I'm Jessica Dolmel.
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0: Hey, let's take one more trip back to 2006, 20 years in the time machine. I'm Zach Bennett. This is Pure American Country. Well, country radio was also hearing a couple of acts finally lock into the version of themselves that stuck. Little Big Town had already had a version of their career that didn't really work for them. They'd been through label trouble, an album that barely registered, and plenty of uncertainty about whether this group was ever actually going to happen. And then they made their album, The Road to Here. And one song on that record finally gave country radio a clear picture of what those four voices could do together. It was their first top 10 country hit, 2006, the year for Boom.

Little Big Town and Boondocks on Pure American Country, the song that put them on the map, really, after they'd struggled a little bit to get their careers off the ground. Miranda Lambert's story was a little different. You see, this wasn't the record that introduced her. A national television show called Nashville Star had already done that. She was on the inaugural season. Back then, it was kind of thought of as an American Idol ripoff, but it certainly did create this career. And her first album had already gotten her career moving after she'd gotten that national exposure. But what this record did was sharpen the picture. It became Miranda's first top 20 country single, her first gold single, and the performance that earned her her first Grammy nomination. The attitude, the writing, the edge, you could really hear the artist she was becoming on Kerosene.

0: Miranda Lambert and Kerosene after Little Big Town and Boondocks. And that's where I want to leave this week's show. The record that changes everything isn't always the first record. It isn't always the first number one. Sometimes it's simply the record after which everybody begins to see you a little differently. Loretta Lynn and Doolittle carried records into radio stations themselves. Luke Combs had enough money to finish one song and had to pick the right one. Megan Maroney could put hers directly into the world and watch listeners start carrying it for her. The machinery of country music changes, but the gamble, it really doesn't. At some point, every artist still needs that song to make somebody stop, turn it up, and want to know what comes next. I'm Zach Bennett. Martin Davis is the executive producer of Pure American Country, and I'm so proud to keep this show going that Bill Cody built and keep finding new stories inside the country music he cared so much about. Thanks for listening this week, and until next time, take care of yourself and always keep a great country song close by.
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4: 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Blood drive in Perryton today, 1 to 6 at Frank Phillips College. The blood need is always high. The Pampa Police Department holding their national night out tonight, 5 to 8 at Recreation Park. The event is a nationwide community building initiative focused on strengthening relationships between law enforcement and the communities they serve. There'll be games and activities, food and refreshments, and you can meet some of the officers. Weather Channel forecast, locked in a warming trend here throughout the remainder of the week. Sunshine, light winds in mid-upper 80s.
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6: In the beginning, God was non-binary, and he wasn't a Christian. 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
9: Many Perryton people have deep roots here. 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
12: Breaking news this hour from Town Hall. I'm Ken Norman in Washington. President Trump just finishing speaking in Maryland. He was at the Sparrows Point Shipyard, an event hosted by a defense technology firm. Before leaving for the speech, the president telling reporters that the White House's midterm rallies are helping Republicans get out the vote.
13: But the rallies have changed things around. They're letting people know what the Republicans have done, and it's incredible.
12: He's upbeat about the midterms.
13: I think we're going to do very well. I think that the rallies I'm doing are really changing around.
12: And he says the GOP strategy is simple.
13: All I'm doing is saying what we've done. But the rallies that we're having, I mean, I'm doing them every night.
12: French authorities are confronting one of the country's largest student protest waves in decades. Hundreds of schools closed, more than 5,000 people taken into custody, mostly minors with no prior records. The demonstrations began September 21st near Paris over school staffing and resources. Students, teachers, and police have been injured. New numbers show that customs agents working at ports along the southwest border have caught more than 11,000 people on the terror watch list. Experts say these are migrants who under the Biden administration would have slipped across the border between the ports.
14: They have sealed the border, pushing those people, funneling them to the ports of entry themselves.
12: That's Art Arthur of the Center for Immigration Studies. President Trump points to the border as one of his administration's biggest achievements, saying there have been zero illegal aliens admitted into the country over the last several months. Wall Street closing higher, with the S&P 500 and NASDAQ both posting new all-time records. The S&P rose 44, NASDAQ climbed 122. This is townhall.com.
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15: If you missed Chris and Ken this morning, here's some of what you missed.
10: Welcome to Tuesday. It is October the 6th. I'm Chris Samples with this KXDJ Did You Hear That segment. So what is the connection, statistically, between illegal aliens and crime in America? One of my questions for Zach Smith with the Heritage Foundation, did you hear it?
16: Well, that's certainly going to be a part of the story. And again, if we go back to the southern border, the cartels in Mexico, other organized crime were exploiting that open border, not only to bring illegal drugs into our country, but also to traffic in human beings, often for sex trafficking purposes, labor trafficking as well. And so this was a very problematic practice that was happening. One of the shocking things, you talk about data, talk about the stories that's happening, what's happening in many jurisdictions where these progressive prosecutors are in power is they're prioritizing illegal aliens in our country, treating them better than U.S. citizens. Steve Descano, he's the Fairfax County District Attorney right outside of Washington, D.C. He has actually said that he will prosecute individuals taking their immigration status into account, meaning that in many instances, illegal aliens are getting much better plea deals, much more favorable treatment than American citizens who are accused of committing the same crimes.
10: And in those cases, as you referenced there, correct me if I'm wrong, to the point of where some of these liberal prosecutors refuse to bring the correct charges, adequate charges against an illegal alien because they are taking immigration status into account and they know if they're charged with a certain crime, they would be deported.
16: Yeah, that's exactly right. And that's what's happening. And I think that is very shameful. So not only do you have, unfortunately, some of these blue jurisdictions not cooperating with ICE, not cooperating with President Trump's agenda to help make our community safer, but you have them actively subverting it, as you mentioned, by not prosecuting people appropriately in order to avoid immigration consequences.
10: Heard a local story just a few days ago about somebody who was hating on ICE. ICE was busting in and they were dragging illegal aliens, but people that had not committed any other violent crimes at all, just otherwise good people. That's very rare, isn't it? And isn't the truth to the matter? Those things are happening in blue cities primarily or almost exclusively, if not exclusively. And the story behind it, if these people were actually informed, is that, yeah, because local authorities are not working with ICE, and so they have to go in there and chase these people down. And yeah, in those scenarios, sometimes other people do get caught up in. But if those communities would just work with ICE, as others are around the country, be no problem. They'd go in, they'd get that violent criminal, they'd be out of there, they would deport him, and you wouldn't have some of these other situations taking place. Am I wrong about that?
16: No, I think at least two points are worth making. One, keep in mind, everyone who entered our country illegally is breaking the law. And everyone who's here illegally at this point has had an opportunity to self-deport, often with a very generous package. They offer a plane ticket, cash, to help them get back to their home countries.
10: Zach Smith of the Heritage Foundation.
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3: 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Blood drive in Perryton today, 1 to 6 at Frank Phillips College. The blood need is always high. The Pampa Police Department holding their national night out tonight, 5 to 8 at Recreation Park. The event is a nationwide community building initiative focused on strengthening relationships between law enforcement and the communities they serve. There'll be games and activities, food and refreshments, and you can meet some of the officers. Weather Channel forecast, locked in a warming trend here throughout the remainder of the week. Sunshine, light winds in mid-upper 80s.
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0: Zach John King, Get to Drinking. Speaking of Zach Bryan just reportedly dropped $18 million on a massive 40-acre property outside of Nashville. I mean, Nashville is crazy real estate, right? Like, it's all the celebrities are moving there. $18 million, also a good reminder that country music's money gets very real when you're operating at headline stadiums regularly type budget.
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0: Chevy Silverado, Bailey Zimmerman, the University of Oklahoma, honoring one of its most famous alumni, Toby Keith. The school is naming its new student athlete center in his honor. Of course, Keith was a big Oklahoma alumni, even before he became a country music legend, and he remained closely connected to the university for years throughout his career.
1: 98.3. And the sports sprint on X brought to you by Equity Exchange, Daddy's Dogs and More, and Harvey's Electric. All are proud supporters of area youth on X. Congratulations to these area players named among the best of the best after week six in the football season last weekend by Cale Steed of Press Pass Sports. Cooper Schilling and Gordo Estrada of Perryton. Groover's Mason Langford. Dalhart's Caleb Spear. Julian Leva of Spearman. And Borger's Dylan Yank. Congratulations, kids. Former Perryton Ranger High School baseball coach Bill Merrill has been inducted into the Texas High School Baseball Coaches Association Hall of Fame. He'll receive the award in January at the Baseball Association Clinic down in Waco. Coach Merrill started the baseball program here in Perryton back in the 80s. Weather Channel forecast, sunny, light winds, and warmer the remainder of the week. Highs every day in the mid-upper 80s.
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1: Breaking news this hour from Town Hall. I'm Ken Lorman in Washington. President Trump was in Baltimore County, Maryland today at a defense technology firm in Sparrows Point. He announced that the former Bethlehem Steel site will be turned into a 2 million square foot shipyard for Virginia-class attack submarines.
2: You'll build the next generation of American submarines, including autonomous subs, torpedo tubes, and critical components for our cutting-edge Virginia-class attack submarines, the greatest and quietest ever built. And thanks to record funding from my administration, the Republicans in Congress, the U.S. Navy is also contributing an additional $2.9 billion to support the shipyard.
1: Krista Pike is awake and speaking after her botched execution last week in Tennessee left her in a hospital. That, according to her attorneys, Pike had been intubated and on a ventilator. She remains at a Nashville hospital. All remaining executions in the state have been paused as a result. In France, the largest student protest that country's seen in decades is leaving the nation struggling to respond. In this country, new accountability at the southern border under President Trump. U.S. Customs and Border Patrol officers at Southwest ports of entry have recorded more than 11,000 terrorism-related encounters in the past 11 months.
3: It's really a marker for how many bad people entered the United States under the Biden administration who were never identified.
1: Ort Arthur is with the Center for Immigration Studies. He says the migrants who, under the Biden administration, they would have slipped across the border between ports. On Wall Street, a higher day across the board with the S&P 500 and NASDAQ both posting all-time new highs. S&P rose 44, the NASDAQ climbed 122. More on these stories at townhall.com.
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11: Welcome to Tuesday, October the 6th. I'm Chris Samples, KXDJ News. In our community focus segment this half hour, the city of Perryton and Ochiltree County came to a short-term agreement to fund fire services in recent days. So if the county eventually went out on its own for its own coverage in a volunteer department, could the city continue to afford to keep the department it has? One of my questions for Perryton City Manager Colby Waters.
12: Well, that's a good question. And essentially, we have a pot of money. The county has a pot of money, too. So when they argue about we don't have money, look, we don't have money either in terms of long-term planning on how to provide services. In fact, we have three times less. The county's evaluation is $1.5 billion. Ours is $500 million. So a penny for the county is 3 cents. A penny for us is a penny. So they have three times the taxing ability that we do. So for them to claim that they don't have the ability to do these kind of things is just wrong. But should we look at our services and decide what it is we can pay for and what we can't? I agree 100%. We've done that in some cases. We've stopped having our recycling program. We're going to be looking at water system improvements and changes. Golf course is one of those things. Pools, all these things that don't pay for themselves, we're going to have to look at and figure out how to pay for them. We have the money to run our fire department now. We can't run it at a loss over time or any of these services over time. And so we have to figure out how to make those things work. You have to decide what you want. Do you want a fire department or do you want a library or do you want a pool or a golf course. There's all kinds of things that we have to figure out, and we're going to have to sit down and figure out how to make these things work. I think it's sad and not honorable, in my view, to hope that other counties and that the city and the city taxpayer is, because we have too much honor not to do it, to not provide a service for people who are going to need it. And so the negotiation tactic is, well, those guys probably have too much honor to say no. But that may not be the case. We may say no. We may protect our taxpayer. And if $250,000, which is laughable to me, is what it's going to take to get some equipment, and, I mean, that's out of touch with reality, Chris.
11: And correct me if I'm wrong, the $250,000 that has been offered by the county is about, I'm not real good with numbers in my small brain, but that's about, what, 15%, 10-15% of what it takes to fund the fire department?
12: Overall, yes, it's about a third of what we asked for, which we thought was fair. And when you look at the fairness of the 50-50, you have to remember that the city residents pay about a third of that 50.
11: Right.
12: And so it's...
11: The city residents are county taxpayers, too.
12: Yes, which many, many times I think people forget.
11: Perryton City Manager Colby Waters, at their meeting early last week, the Ocotee County Commissioners made an offer, approved an offer of $250,000 for 1 year with the city. And at their Tuesday meeting last week, then the city council approved that offer 4-1. Chris Samples, KXDJ News.

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8: 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Congratulations, kids. Former Perryton Ranger High School baseball coach Bill Merrill has been inducted into the Texas High School Baseball Coaches Association Hall of Fame. He'll receive the award in January at the Baseball Association Clinic down in Waco. Coach Merrill started the baseball program here in Perryton back in the 80s. Weather Channel forecast, upper 50s to about 60 tonight. The warm-up continues all week long. Sunny, light winds in mid-upper 80s.
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0: So the legal fight involving Dolly's estate continues to get weirder and weirder. Apparently, according to the estate's attorney, allegedly, Dolly's nephew covered his porch with caution tape and barbed wire while people were trying to serve him with a lawsuit. The attorney says the unusual setup was part of an effort to prevent the papers from being served. It's part of a larger dispute around Dolly's estate and family members, which has already produced some pretty strange allegations. But this one, this is out there. And it is just an allegation, not been confirmed. But can you imagine if this is true? Weird.
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2: Cattle and grains higher. I'm Jessica Domel with the closing markets on the Texas Farm Bureau Radio Network. Live and feeder cattle both traded higher on Tuesday following the president's announcement Monday afternoon regarding dyed diesel use on U.S. highways. October live cattle up 397 to 221.22. December live cattle up 412 to 224.10. October feeder cattle up 665 to 340.50. November feeder cattle up 815 to 338.27. Lean hogs were mixed Tuesday as traders try to determine whether or not the market has enough support to break resistance. October lean hogs up 7 cents to 77.92. December lean hogs down 57 cents to 70.37. October class 3 milk up a penny to 1506 a hundredweight. November class 3 milk up 8 cents to 1571 a hundredweight. Cotton was higher Tuesday as traders were covering some short positions and there were some bottom pickers. December cotton up 35 points to 81.21. March cotton up 46 points to 84.17. Corn was higher as heavy rains slowed harvest progress across parts of the Corn Belt. December corn up 10 and 3 quarters to 508. March corn up 10 and 3 quarters to 522 and a quarter. Wheat moved higher as new reports of escalating tensions between Russia and Ukraine were impacting Black Sea movement. December hard red winter wheat up 14 to 756 and a quarter. March hard red winter wheat up 14 to 769. November crude oil up 18 cents to 89.62. December crude oil up 38 cents to 88.58. December natural gas up a nickel to 3.41. For the Texas Farm Bureau Radio Network, I'm Jessica Domel.
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0: country, and she knows it. Luke, Brian, so the interesting thing about Florida Georgia Line getting back together isn't really the music. It's that two guys who spent years together fell apart and then figured out how to be friends again, and that are basically proving now that sometimes you just need to lose something before you can appreciate it. Yeah, you don't know what you got till it's gone. Looking forward to seeing those guys performing yet again together in 2027.
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0: So Jelly Roll and Kane Brown have apparently become buddies. 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
1: 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Work with amazing kids and a great team. Experience in child care a plus, but willing to train the right individuals. Apply today at Rachel's Little House of Canadian. The man accused of hitting a woman with his car and killing her in Canyon was sentenced yesterday. The trial of 31-year-old Ulysse DeLeo was scheduled to begin yesterday, but the man accepted a plea deal, entered a plea to the manslaughter charge. In May of 24, DeLeo hit 27-year-old Brittany Torres with his car while she was standing outside of the vehicle. Torres, who was the mother of his child, died at the scene. Perryton's Toys for Tots will hold a poker run on Saturday. Kick stands up from the expo in Perryton at noon. Bring those toys. Weather channel forecast, upper 50s tonight, back to the mid-upper 80s tomorrow.
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1: Breaking news this hour from Town Hall. I'm Ken Lorman in Washington. President Trump is touting a major investment in Baltimore's shipbuilding industry. A defense contractor plans to invest $3.7 billion in a facility to manufacture parts for Virginia-class submarines. Speaking this afternoon, the president said the project is part of his effort to rebuild the military and create jobs. The investment could bring a significant boost to Baltimore's role in America's defense industrial base. Mr. Trump making another campaign stop in Texas, returning to the Lone Star State for a second time to support the Republican Senate nominee. The visit underscores his commitment to campaign hard for Republicans ahead of the midterm elections.
2: President Trump is scheduled to return to Texas to participate in a Republican rally in San Antonio Wednesday night for Ken Paxton, who is running against liberal James Tallarico. The latest Real Clear Politics average of polls finds Paxton trailing Tallarico by just under 3 points, which is within the margin of error. Laura Winters reporting.
1: Staying with politics, House Speaker Mike Johnson, who is stumping in Pennsylvania for GOP candidates, had this assessment of the November elections on the Scott Jennings Show on the Salem Radio Network.
3: Scott, if somebody had told you and I 10 years ago that on the 250th anniversary of the greatest nation in the history of the world in November of 2026, in a midterm election, we would have the decision before the American people of whether we're going to keep the republic or go down this dark, dangerous road to communism, I would have rejected that thought. You would have as well. None of us could have foreseen this, but here we are.
1: Her attorneys say Krista Pike is awake and speaking after her botched execution last week in Tennessee left her in the hospital. On Wall Street, the S&P 500 and NASDAQ both posting new all-time records. More of these stories at townhall.com.
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5: Welcome to Tuesday. It is October the 6th. I'm Chris Samples, 98.3 KXDJ News. Well, after last week's excellent rains, hope there's more coming with an El Nino weather pattern this fall and winter. Dr. John Nielsen Gammon is the state climatologist of Texas.
6: Normally there's a cold ocean current that goes from east to west across the tropical Pacific, and that's driven by the trade winds from east to west also. And with an El Nino, that current weakens, and when the temperatures are at least a degree Fahrenheit warmer than normal, that counts as an El Nino if it lasts for a few months. Super El Nino, that current has to weaken substantially or even go away completely, and the temperatures have to get about 4 degrees Fahrenheit above normal. And they've actually already done that right now. So the whole tropics is warm. Usually it's partly warm and partly cool. And because it's warmer, that means we got more energy going into the atmosphere. We've got a bigger difference between the tropics and high latitudes. We're going to get a stronger jet stream. And there's a whole cascade of effects like that.
5: And so it's kind of hard for those of us that don't live in the meteorological world like you do to get our brains around the fact that just a degree or two or four warmer can make that much of a difference, but obviously it does. And I guess what, Doctor, just kind of reminds us of what a massive body of water that is, how cold it tends to be the deeper you get, and how much of a change it really takes to raise it 3 or 4 degrees, right?
6: Yeah, the water at depth in the tropical Pacific is in the 50s, and it's pretty close to the surface. And the reason we get El Niños is because that cold water is so close to the surface that one change in the wind can bring it to the surface, another change of the wind can lower it. And the thunderstorm activity in the tropics basically goes where the water's warmest. And so if the warmest water is in the western Pacific or in the eastern Pacific, the whole pattern of thunderstorm activity moves almost halfway across the globe.
5: And so how then does that equate to impacting moisture in our part of the country? Is it an effect on the jet stream and the path, or just simply it's warmer so there's more moisture in the atmosphere? What does it do to the fronts and the triggers that are needed to collide with all of the above to really see it happen?
6: Yeah, it depends upon what time of year we're talking. It's been pretty active in the Pacific. I think Hawaii's been affected by 3 hurricanes already by now, if I'm not mistaken. And that effect will persist through, say, early October. And that can matter for the panhandle because oftentimes in September and early October, rain comes from the remnants of a tropical storm that makes landfall on the Pacific coast of Mexico and then moves across toward the northeast into Texas. So we can get rain from an active hurricane in the East Pacific. So that's the first possibility, getting some rain here in the early fall from the remnants of a storm like that.
5: Have already seen that scenario play out in this last system just this last week. Maybe more coming with an El Nino. Dr. Nielsen Gammon has been on the faculty at Texas A&M University since 1991 and serves as the Texas State climatologist. Chris Samples, KXDJ News.

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6: 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Congratulations, kids. Former Perryton Ranger High School baseball coach Bill Merrill has been inducted into the Texas High School Baseball Coaches Association Hall of Fame. He'll receive the award in January at the Baseball Association Clinic down in Waco. Coach Merrill started the baseball program here in Perryton back in the 80s. Weather Channel forecast, upper 50s to about 60 tonight. The warm-up continues all week long. Sunny, light winds in mid-upper 80s.
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0: That's I Can Feel It from Kane Brown. So Ella Langley, huge year, now just went 2x platinum with her album Dandelion, just 6 months after its release. Also, Choosin' Texas, 7x over platinum, which is silly work for your first, year and a half of having that song be out. It's just a matter of time before it goes diamond. It should be probably the fastest country song to reach diamond status, if I'm doing my math correctly, which will be, again, just insane work.
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1: The livestock complex is trading mixed, with the cattle complex reacting to the announcement of the red dye diesel executive order, but the lean hog complex is remaining cautious still. No cash cattle trade has developed yet. The live cattle complex is off like a rocket heading into Tuesday's noon hour, as the complex is successfully fronting a $3 to $4 rally into the afternoon. More than anything else, the excitement in the marketplace likely stems from President Trump's announcement that he's going to sign an executive order to officially waive the off-road requirement and allow anyone to purchase tax-free red-dyed diesel. With fuel costs on the forefront of everyone's mind, and especially those involved in agriculture, the announcement brings some market excitement. Still, no trade has developed in the Fed cash cattle market, as both bids and asking prices remain elusive. Trade will likely be delayed until later in the week. And upon hearing about the red dye diesel announcement, and upon seeing the live cattle contracts trading higher, the feeder cattle complex couldn't help but to trade higher too. Currently, the spot November contract is trading above its 100-day moving average, and it will be interesting to see if the complex can hold above that threshold ahead of the day's close. Boxed beef prices are higher. Choice is up $4.20 at $382.46, and select is up $2.05 at $360.62, with a movement of 49 loads. Corn futures are 4 to 5 cents higher at midday Tuesday. Soybean futures are 11 to 13 cents higher. And wheat futures are 2 to 7 cents higher. That's a wrap of your afternoon news and markets. I'm Carly Davenport for the Oklahoma Farm Report.
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0: Hands up, Jelly Roll. Jelly Roll and Kane Brown have become good friends. They talk about mental health and the struggle of being a public figure a lot with one another. I love to see that these two guys are finding common ground, talking about their careers, families, and experiences with mental health, which obviously is, you know, can be a challenge. I've found my mental health is becoming more and more challenging just as I get older. I get more overstimulated easier. Like if there's like a screaming kid in a restaurant, or even if like some claustrophobia issues I've noticed myself of late, and I just turned 40.
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0: Phone, keys, wallet, Miss Lainey Wilson. The legal fight around Dolly's estate is becoming weirder and weirder. So apparently Dolly's nephew covered his porch in caution tape and barbed wire to prevent people from serving him papers to go to court. And these are just claims at this point, but can you imagine if this is true? It's wild, man.
1: 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And this News Minute on X brought to you by the KXDJ Classifieds. 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Work with amazing kids and a great team, experience in childcare a plus, but willing to train the right individuals. Apply today at Rachel's Little House of Canadian. The man accused of hitting a woman with his car and killing her in Canyon was sentenced yesterday. The trial of 31-year-old Ulysse DeLeo was scheduled to begin yesterday, but the man accepted a plea deal, entered a plea to the manslaughter charge. In May of 24, DeLeo hit 27-year-old Brittany Torres with his car while she was standing outside of the vehicle. Torres, who was the mother of his child, died at the scene. Perryton's Toys for Tots will hold a poker run on Saturday. Kickstands up from the expo in Perryton at noon. Bring those toys. Weather Channel forecast, upper 50s tonight, back to the mid-upper 80s tomorrow.
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4: I think mobile phones have changed the way we live, but GPS has changed the way we farm. These days, we know exactly down to the square inch what has gone onto the field and what has come off the field in terms of productivity. We can start to really measure those differences within a field. We can start applying more fertilizer, more seed, more water, or less, so that we can make each part of the field as productive as it can be, or not spend the money where it's not very productive. And so you can actually start to get to real prescription farming. And of course, then we can place sensors where they need to be, and we can look at if the sensors are already there and we're starting to learn in hindsight, we can relate that to the rest of the field using spatial data, whether it comes from a satellite or a drone or other things, or yield maps. All of this really feeds together to give us a really granular view of how we got to where we got to. 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